0: 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Are large excises still the way to go to disincentivise this behaviour?
1: 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So where would your sweet spot be? 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
9: Hi there, I'm Matt McDonald. Iran has hit back at Donald Trump's claims that a peace deal has been reached. Trump says the final points of the deal have been agreed to and it should be signed within the next few days. But Iran's dismissed it as speculation and says Trump has claimed 38 times previously that a deal was close. An inquiry has been told changes to the NDIS will see 240,000 people exit the system. Another 110,000 people who would have participated in the next 5 years will be diverted to other support programs. Experts say parents have a major role to play in their kids' social media use. It comes as a study finds kids who spend more than 2 hours a day on the platforms have a higher risk of depression. Professor Susan Sawyers has told the ABC they're often influenced by mum and dad.
10: We do have evidence that parents who have heavier patterns of social media use have children themselves who have heavier patterns of social media use. I think it really does behove us to look much more carefully at the role modelling that parents are doing.
9: And One Nation insists its donation drive is real after the PM questioned its legitimacy. More than $2.7 million has been raised as part of their Fire the Liar campaign. ahead, with an audit confirming it is all above board. One Nation Senator Sean Bell has told Sky Anthony Albanese is clearly on the back foot.
11: What occurred yesterday was a Prime Minister in denial. He was clearly rattled when he was asked about this, and he questioned the veracity. He's sort of fallen back on conspiracy theories.
0: Your sport now. Ampol Hallett Place. Best takeaway curries in town. Phone orders and takeaway.
9: World Cup action continues today with South Korea taking on Czechia. Mexico beat South Africa 2-0 in this morning's opening clash, which saw three red cards handed out. The future of Adam Treloar's under a cloud after spending almost the entire third quarter on the bench in the Western Bulldogs' 57-point loss to the Crows. Treloar's battled a number of soft tissue injuries over the years. And Broncos star Ezra Mann will have scans on a shoulder injury suffered in last night's 48-6 loss to South. That's the latest news and sport.
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13: On the west coast, a partly cloudy one with a very high chance of showers west of Ceduna and a medium chance elsewhere with some northerly winds, 25 to 40 kilometres per hour, tending northwest to southwesterly, 15 to 25 kilometres per hour later on this evening. Top temperatures in Elliston and Woodna both with 26. On the eastern Eyre Peninsula, partly cloudy one with a slight chance of a shower later tonight with some northerly winds, 25 to 35 kilometres per hour, increasing to 30 to 40 kilometres per hour during the day, with top temperatures in Cleve 24 and Kimber with a top of 23. Finally, on the lower Eyre Peninsula, a cloudy one with a very high chance of showers near the west coast and a high chance elsewhere with some northerly winds, 25 to 35 kilometres per hour, increasing to 30 to 45 kilometres per hour during the day, then tending northwesterly, 25 to 35 kilometres per hour later on this evening. Top temperatures in Coffin Bay, 25, and Cummins and Port Lincoln, both with tops today of 24.
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Creedence Clearwater Revival on 5CC for your more music mornings. Good morning. It's Riz here hanging out with you this morning. Happy Friday, everyone. I hope everyone's having a great start to their Friday. Kind of warmish weather outside, which is really, really nice. Although some rain forecasted for a little bit later. So if you're out on the roads today, make sure you stay safe. Now, I have got 10,000 reasons for you to crank us up today, starting with $10,000 cash with our 10K cash tracks. All you need to do is listen out for this song right here. Stop me now. I'm having such a good time. One of the great songs from Queen as well. Stop me now. We're kicking off 5CC More Music Mornings with an absolute bang. As soon as you hear this song, give us a call on 86833844 as soon as the song starts playing. And if you're the first caller through, you'll be in the draw to win 10K. It is thanks to Patterson's Conveyancing, local, legal, loyal, Washington Street, Port Lincoln. Right now, though, we're getting into some Belinda Carlisle here on 5CC. 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
0: Your cue to call is when Queen's Don't Stop Me Now played, and I've got a caller on the line. Who have I got with me?
2: You got Bart.
0: Bart, you're calling through for 10K Cash Tracks?
2: Yeah, thanks, mate.
0: Hey, you were on the money straight away. It was like the first note and the phone started ringing.
2: Yep, having a go.
0: Having a go. Well, good news, Bart. You are through onto our shortlist for 10K Cash Tracks. Now, the million-dollar question, what would you do with $10,000?
2: Send the wife on a holiday.
0: Send the wife on a holiday. Would you be going with her?
2: Maybe.
0: See how you're going?
2: That's it.
0: I love it, mate. Well, congratulations. You're through to the standby list. Oh, I love that from send the wife on a holiday, and he's pending. But, you know, happy wife, happy life. Well, Bart got through to our 10K Cash Tracks shortlist, but don't worry if you missed out. The phones were going nuts. There's another chance for you after 11 o'clock. It is all thanks to Patterson's Conveyancing, local, legal, loyal on Washington Street, Port Lincoln.
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Lewis and Phillips on your 5CC on your More Music Mornings. If you missed out on 10K Cash Tracks just earlier, don't worry. After 11, I'll give you another chance for you to win. We've also got plenty of your favourites on the way. This one here from ABBA. How good? That is not the 10K Cash Traps. However, it is going to be your first song that plays after 11 o'clock. All the latest in news and sport. Pretty good game of footy last night, am I right? Coming up for you at 11 o'clock right now, though. We've got The Clash here on 5CC, your More Music Morning.

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11: Hi there, I'm Matt McDonald. One of Australia's worst paedophiles has lost an appeal against his sentence. Ashley Paul Griffith was jailed for life with a minimum of 27 years after pleading guilty to hundreds of offences against 69 young girls at childcare centres in southeast Queensland as well as overseas. His lawyers argue the sentence was manifestly excessive, but that has been rejected by the Court of Appeal. Westpac has broken ranks with a couple of the other big banks, casting doubt over whether the RBA is done hiking interest rates. Both NAB and Commonwealth expect the next rate movement to be down, but not until next year. However, Westpac chief economist Lucy Ellis has told Sky she's not so sure.
12: Now, our forecasts for inflation are higher than what the RBA is expecting. And so if we're right about how inflation plays out from here, we actually see that there would be two more hikes before cuts later on.
11: Donald Trump has boldly declared he ended the war with Iran today, claiming a peace deal has been reached. The president says he expects the agreement to be signed within the next few days, but Iran has rejected the claims and says it has not made a final decision yet. And popular Aussie oral care company High Smile has been fined $138,000 over false and misleading social media videos. The company posted videos of supposedly random shoppers who expressed their satisfaction after trying their products, but the random shoppers were actually High Smile employees.
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11: Mexico's enjoyed a dream start to the World Cup with a 2-0 win over South Africa. The game saw three red cards handed out That's just one less than the entire 2022 tournament. The Gold Coast Suns will be hoping to snap their two-game losing streak as round 14 of the AFL continues tonight, but it won't be an easy task. They take on Geelong at GMHBA Stadium. And the Roosters will be without a host of Origin stars for their NRL clash with the Dolphins tonight, including Sam Walker and James Tedesco. That's the latest news and sports.
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16: Tuano Bay, next high tide at 10 to 1 this afternoon, 1.68 metres. Next low tonight at 9:15, 0.63 of a metre. Tummy Bay now, next high tide at 21 past 12 this afternoon, 1.75 metres. Next low tonight at 19 past 8, 0.7 of a metre. Franklin Harbour now, next high tide at 22 past 2 this afternoon, 1.78 metres. Next low tonight at 10:55, 0.73 of a metre. Streaky Bay now, next high tide at 12:15 this afternoon, 1.64 metres. Next low tonight at 6:30, 0.51 of a metre. Coffin Bay now, next high tide at 20 to 2 this afternoon, 1.26 metres. Next low tonight at 16 past 9, 0.52 of a metre. Sheringa Beach now, next high tide at 17 past 11 this morning, 1.19 metres. Next low tonight at 26 past 6, 0.48 of a metre. Finally, in Port Lincoln, next high tide at 11:54 this morning, 1.58 metres. Next low tonight at 29 past 7, at 0.58 of a metre.
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16: On the west coast, a partly cloudy one with a very high chance of showers west of Ceduna and a medium chance elsewhere with some northerly winds, 25 to 40 kilometres per hour, tending northwest to southwesterly, 15 to 25 kilometres per hour later on this evening. Top temperatures in Elliston and Wooden are both with 26. On the eastern Eyre Peninsula, a partly cloudy one with a slight chance of a shower later tonight with some northerly winds, 25 to 35 kilometres per hour, increasing to 30 to 40 kilometres per hour during the day, with top temperatures in Cleve 24 and Kimber with a top of 23. Finally, on the lower Eyre Peninsula, a cloudy one with a very high chance of showers near the west coast and a high chance elsewhere with some northerly winds, 25 to 35 kilometres per hour, increasing to 30 to 45 kilometres per hour during the day, then tending northwesterly, 25 to 35 kilometres per hour later on this evening. Top temperatures in Coffin Bay, 25, and Cummins and Port Lincoln, both with tops today of 24.
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Dream on 5CC. Your More Music Mornings. Riz in with you for your Friday morning. Happy weekend for you. I was going to say long weekend, but unfortunately, it's just your regulation weekend. Hey, we are playing another round of 10K Cash Tracks right now. So 10,000 reasons to crank us up for $10,000 cash to get on that standby list. What we need you to do is once you hear this song... That is from the Screaming Jets. Once you hear it, the second it starts to play, give us a call on 86-833-844. And if you're the first caller through, you'll be in the draw to win 10K cash. Thanks to Patterson's Conveyancing, local, legal, loyal on Washington Street, Port Lincoln. Listen out for that song from the Screaming Jets.

0: Johnny Farnham on 5CC for your more music and mornings. 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
0: The song we played earlier, your cue to call, was the Screaming Jets Better, and we have got a caller on the line who has entered through. Who have I got with me this morning?
2: Clint.
0: G'day, Clint. How are you, mate?
2: Good, man. Yourself?
0: Not too bad. Thanks. Are you calling through for 10K cash tracks?
2: Roger.
0: Well, Clint, guess what? You're on the standby list, mate. Congratulations.
2: Awesome. Thank you so much.
0: What would $10,000 do for you?
2: Probably a new car. I live out of my car, so I'd probably get an upsize because I live in a Toyota Corolla.
0: Oh, right. Have you got any idea on what car you'd get?
2: Something with four-wheel drive because I do a bit of prospecting.
0: Oh, that sounds good to me. Well, $10,000 would certainly help with that one, wouldn't it?
2: Cheers, yeah.
0: Absolutely. Well, congratulations, mate. You're on the standby list. Well done, Clint. 10K cash tracks. That's it for another day. Don't worry. You've still got plenty of opportunities to enter into 10K cash tracks. Monday morning on Good Morning EP with Ray. We do this one thanks to Patterson's Conveyancing, local, legal, loyal on Washington Street, Port Lincoln.
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Another chance for you to win 10K cash tracks coming up on Monday morning on Good Morning EP. And then I'll go again for you during the morning on Monday. Now, I was very, very excited last night. It was a great way to kick off the weekend with the Crows with a massive win over the Western Bulldogs. 57 points, if you don't mind. Pretty much kicking all of them in the first quarter and then just holding off the Doggies for the entire game. So it was great to see. Now, one thing you will hear over the weekend is this song. Because the Power got a really, really tough one, but it is at home at the Adelaide Oval. This song is going to be rocking, of course, in excess. Never Tear Us Apart. And you know what? Just to fire up the Port fans out there, we're going to put it on for you straight after your news and sport at midday to kick off your 80s lunch. Thanks to Harvey Norman, Port Lincoln. But right now, let's get into some Backstreet Boys here on 5CC. You are.

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10: Hey there, I'm Jackie Lim. There's fresh hope of peace in the Mideast, with Donald Trump claiming Iran's on the brink of signing a deal to end the war. The US president expects the agreement to be signed in the next couple of days. He spoke from the White House this morning.
11: We just made a great settlement of the war with Iran, and we're going to be subject to finalization of documents. We should get done over the next few days.
10: An inquiry has been told changes to the NDIS will see 240,000 people exit the system. Another 110,000 people who would have participated in the scheme in the next 5 years will be diverted to other support programs. One Nation has almost raised $3 million for its Fire the Liar campaign. Senator Sean Bell says they hired an independent auditor to prove it's real after the PM asked for evidence.
12: We were quite excited when he said that, because we knew that around the country there was tens of thousands of people who had donated, looking at the receipts in their hand and going, well, this is definitely real.
10: Defence Minister Richard Marles has been stood up as he prepared for high-level talks in the UK. His British counterpart John Healey quit just hours before the meeting in protest at government cuts to defence spending. Westpac has broken ranks with a couple of the other big banks, casting doubt over whether the RBA is done hiking interest rates. Both NAB and Commonwealth expect the next rate movement to be down, but not until next year. And weather experts have confirmed an El Nino has now formed in the Pacific Ocean, and it could be one of the most intense ever. It will lead to hotter and drier conditions in the coming months, raising the risk of drought, bushfires and heat waves.
0: Your sport now. 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
10: In sport, Mexico has had the first win of the 2026 World Cup, the host nation finding the back of the net in the 9th minute of the tournament opener against South Africa. Aussie fans will have to wait until Sunday our time for the Socceroos to take on Turkey. Crows coach Matthew Nix has described last night's win over the Western Bulldogs as their most complete performance of the season, Adelaide sealing the deal by 57. And the Rabbitohs have risen to an emotional 48-6 victory over the Broncos at Accor Stadium. That's the latest in news and sport.
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13: On West Coast waters, a gale warning with northerly winds 20 to 30 knots, reaching up to 35 knots offshore this afternoon, with winds turning northwesterly this evening, with seas 1 to 2 metres increasing to 2 to 3 metres during the day. The swell southwesterly 2.5 to 3 metres. Central Coast waters, a gale warning with northerly winds 20 to 30 knots, reaching up to 35 knots in the west during the day, with winds turning northwesterly 25 to 30 knots this evening, with seas 1 to 2 metres increasing to 2 to 3 metres during the day. The swell southwesterly to 3 metres, increasing to 3 to 4 metres this evening. On Spencer Gulf waters, a strong wind warning with northerly winds 15 to 25 knots, reaching up to 30 knots during the day, with seas 1 to 1.5 metres increasing to 1.5 to 2.5 metres during the day. The swell south to southwesterly below 1 metre, increasing to 1 to 1.5 metres south of Cow to Wallaroo.
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13: On the west coast, a partly cloudy one with a very high chance of showers west of Ceduna, and a medium chance elsewhere with some northerly winds 25 to 40 kilometres per hour, tending northwest to southwesterly 15 to 25 kilometres per hour later on this evening. Top temperatures in Elliston and Woodna both with 26. On the eastern air peninsula, a partly cloudy one with a slight chance of a shower later tonight with some northerly winds 25 to 35 kilometres per hour, increasing to 30 to 40 kilometres per hour during the day, with top temperatures in Cleve 24 and Kimber with a top of 23. Finally, on the lower air peninsula, a cloudy one with a very high chance of showers near the west coast and a high chance elsewhere with some northerly winds 25 to 35 kilometres per hour, increasing to 30 to 45 kilometres per hour during the day, then tending northwesterly 25 to 35 kilometres per hour later on this evening. Top temperatures in Coffin Bay 25 and Cummins and Port Lincoln, both with tops today of 24.
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Still teaming up with our favourites, West Coast Youth and Community Sport. 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And together, we can help make it happen. We're hosting a series of online auctions packed with fantastic items, experiences, vouchers and services generously donated by local businesses across the Eyre Peninsula. Now, I can't say yet what is on or some of those items that you can get, some of those experiences that you can get. 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More music now. Let's get into the boss here on the 80s lunch on 5cc.

0: Moving pictures on 5 at WC and your 80s lunch. Thanks to Harvey Norman for Lincoln supporting the local community with the best prices guaranteed. Love the 80s lunch because we've got so many cracking tracks like this one here. So I remember when we were driving
1: in your car. The song's so good, it gets remixed quite a bit. Or a lot of other artists or the newer artists out there do have a little bit of a take on this one. Because it is one of the greats from Tracy Chapman. And it is coming up for you inside of 10 right here on your 80s lunch on 5.

0: That's the 80s lunch done for another day here on 5CC. Now, before I get out of here, a reminder, today is the last day to get those nominations in for the NAIDOC Awards. Now, if you want some more information on this one, 5CC.com on the community calendar is the place to go. Some QR codes you can scan and fill out those nomination forms. Of course, NAIDOC Week coming up in early July, first week of July. So very, very exciting. If you go on the Port Lincoln NAIDOC Committee Facebook page, you can see the full lineup. They've got the event schedule out there. So chance for you to lock in some dates on the calendar for that one. That's it for me today. Coming up next, you got Chrissy Guscott for Around SA, taking you home for your Friday afternoon. Have a cracking weekend, everyone, and I'll catch you Monday.
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11: Hey there, I'm Jackie Liam. The federal government insists there will be no impact on the AUKUS agreement despite the sudden resignation of the UK Defence Secretary. John Healey quit in protest to cuts in defence spending just hours before he was due to meet with our Defence Minister, Richard Marles. But Defence Industry Minister Tim Ayres has told the ABC it doesn't change anything.
12: It will have no effect on the AUKUS partnership with the United Kingdom and the United States. This is a partnership that has deep support.
11: Australia is bracing for a hotter and drier spring and early summer, with experts confirming an El Niño has formed in the Pacific. Scientists warn it could be the most intense one we've had since the 1950s. Victoria's Court of Appeal has ruled those trying to stop a corruption watchdog report must be identified. The United Firefighters Union and its secretary, Peter Marshall, named as the parties behind the legal bid. They had attempted to block the release of IABC's Operation Richmond report, but lost their appeal to remain anonymous. The case over whether the report can be made public is still continuing. Parts of the Pentagon building have been evacuated overnight, with floors 2 and 5 locked down. Reports people could be seen wearing full gas masks and chemical protection suits. Local emergency services have described it as a hazardous materials incident. And it's back to the future for Kmart. It's moving cash registers back to the front of stores as part of a makeover and doing away with staff checking receipts on the way out.
0: Your sport now. Del Giorno's Cafe Restaurant, Port Lincoln's home of fresh local seafood.
11: In sport, Robbie Slater is backing a young Socceroos squad to explode at the World Cup. The Aussies open their campaign against Turkey this Sunday in Vancouver. The Socceroos legend has told The Long Weekend the squad is packed with emerging superstars.
2: The boy Harrington, who's playing in Vancouver, he's 18. The boy's extraordinary. You've got Toure, you've got Nestoroy Iancunda, very young players that could explode.
11: And Serena Williams' tennis comeback has come to a premature end, her doubles partner Victoria Mboko suffering a knee injury. That's the latest in news and sport.
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13: On the west coast, a partly cloudy one with a very high chance of showers west of Ceduna and a medium chance elsewhere with some northerly winds, 25 to 40 kilometres per hour, tending northwest to southwesterly, 15 to 25 kilometres per hour later on this evening. Top temperatures in Elliston and Woodna, both with 26. On the eastern Eyre Peninsula, partly cloudy one with a slight chance of a shower later tonight with some northerly winds, 25 to 35 kilometres per hour, increasing to 30 to 40 kilometres per hour during the day, with top temperatures in Cleve 24 and Kimber with a top of 23. Finally, on the lower Eyre Peninsula, a cloudy one with a very high chance of showers near the west coast and a high chance elsewhere with some northerly winds, 25 to 35 kilometres per hour, increasing to 30 to 45 kilometres per hour during the day, then tending northwesterly, 25 to 35 kilometres per hour later on this evening. Top temperatures in Coffin Bay, 25, and Cummins and Port Lincoln, both with tops today of 24.
0: Rivers, beaches, deserts and islands. We've got it all. This is Around SA on 5CC. Thanks to K&K Cooling.
14: Ladies and gentlemen, a very happy Friday to you. And yes, it's been a shortened working week, but always reason to celebrate on a Friday. Hopefully the weekend that you have coming up is going to be superb. Hope springs eternal at this time of the week, and hopefully you've got that text line handy to join in on all the conversations we're about to have about regional South Australia. Have a bit of fun this afternoon as well, and I hope you can join us. The number is 0417 063963. However you choose to remember that number, as long as you do it. I don't care if you have to tell every single person you know and one of them recites it back to you at any point. However you go about it, as long as you have the number handy, get in touch. Looking forward to hearing from you as we wrap up this working week. Wherever you may be across this afternoon or evening or anywhere for the weekend, iHeart app. Make sure you have it on your phone, because all you have to do is open up the app, type in the station name, press play. 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And keep in mind too, if you're in the office or you're at home with your laptop or computer there, all you have to do is just get it up the iHeart page. Same concept. Type in the station name, press play. You can listen into this station. So make sure you have that, my friends. All right, as is always the case on a Friday, we have the Friday News Blast, a handful of things that are worth your time, but maybe not worth the full segment. Definitely not waiting till Monday to talk about it, so we'll wrap all of that up in the last hour with the text line as well. Next hour of the program, I want to talk about the State Bushfire Risk Assessment. This is something that you can peruse over if you have a few moments. I'm going to be speaking to the Minister for Emergency Services about this. Her name is Rhiannon Pearce, and talking about its significance. But to give you a headline for it, it's a worst-case scenario modelling that will dictate where funding is going to go. So it is definitely worth a discussion, and we'll get to that next hour. Within the first hour, we're talking to Greater SA, as we always do, and Abby Tiller's going to join me soon to discuss everything that they've been talking about. But up first, and this has nothing to do with regional SA. I take a lot of pride in having all of my topics, or a large majority of them anyway, focusing specifically on what's in your backyard, your regions, and more broadly, the regional lifestyle. But this has nothing to do with it. But let's have a bit of fun on a Friday, because a survey has been done into something that I think the large majority of our listeners would have encountered at some point. Window or aisle on a plane. Adam Connolly's going to join me to have a bit of a laugh with this one. We will get to it all and more after we start with Mondo Rock and Come Said the Boy. Thank you for your company, everyone, and a very good afternoon to you.

0: as soon as the seatbelt bell came, I'm like, yeah. Why didn't you go beforehand, bro?
1: That's a really good point to raise. Yeah.
0: Why haven't you done that?
1: I'm not here
0: have
1: to assume
0: your wee, man. Come on.
1: I'm not here to assume your medical condition.
0: Sure.
1: But it's not that long between you boarding the flight.
0: Ding.
1: Yeah, and they're off.
0: What?
1: Man, it's like a Usain Bolt.
0: Yes.
1: But then my theory for over 2 hours is simple. A, you can just put your leg out a little bit for a little extra space if you want it in the aisle. You do need to be considerate. Mm-hmm. But then also as well, I think, and this applies like long haul flights.
0: Right.
1: When you're in a window seat, I typically feel awful about having to be, oh, sorry, everybody. That person might be asleep for all they are.
0: Right. I will have a chat with my aisle.
1: Right.
0: People
1: and say, look, before the flight,
0: I will need to go at some point.
1: This is the game plan.
0: Like of international travel, I will need to go at some point.
1: Yep.
0: If you're going to nod off,
1: yeah,
0: just give me that opportunity.
1: Okay.
0: So that, you know.
1: And how do people take that?
0: They're very happy about it. They thank you. Yeah, I will. No worries.
1: Okay.
0: Yeah.
1: And interesting. That. Yeah, right. Yeah, I feel awful. So then if I'm in the aisle, at least I'm the one who is being inconvenienced. And I take it as an opportunity to get up and walk around.
0: Right.
1: And stretch and things. Yeah. So
0: I've done an international flight in the middle. It sucks.
1: Oh.
0: It was awful.
1: Yeah.
0: No good. But, the other two are fine.
1: Yeah. Other two are fine. But if you're part of the 3%, don't text in.
0: No.
1: Everyone else, though. 0417-063.
0: Don't text in with your talks about globalist gear, all right? We know it's you, the middle aisle guy.
1: It's around SA.
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3: Yes, winding down. Gary had eye issues and I'd been diagnosed with MS. So it was to wind down a little bit. There is no other hotel in Helidon. So we couldn't shut it down. It was the hub of the town, so it stayed open and we kept working.
2: Which is why we're choosing your pub to give the ultimate reno to.
3: Wow. Thank you so much.
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0: It's Around SA this Friday, the 12th of June. Pleasure's mine to have your company. Chris Cuscott here with you. And as is always the case on a Friday afternoon, we get to talk to the wonderful team of Greater SA. And today it's Abby Tiller. Lovely to have you on board once more. Abby, how are you?
1: I'm well, thanks. Happy Friday, Chris.
0: Oh, happy Friday to you as well and to everybody else who observes it. So I'm pointing everybody towards Greater SA, terrific publication as well as an active socials presence, really engaging with what's going on around regional SA like we do as well. One thing that has gotten a lot of conversation, to say the least, a proposed new AI data centre for Bundy. Tell us a little bit more about this one.
1: Oh, it's pretty big, isn't it? And I really think that AI data centres are probably something we're going to hear a bit more about in the near future. Mm. So this one, proposed for Bundy, which is, for no one that's heard of it, it is sort of between Robertstown and Burra in the mid-north. Mm. There's already a huge substation, a 330-kilovolt substation at Bundy, which is an interconnector between SA and New South Wales. So obviously that's why they're pinpointing that. But yeah, there's a few questions being raised as to whether, you know, this is a good thing, or there's probably a lot of questions to ask, really.
0: Mm, well, absolutely. What was the temperature that you got from the people who were commenting on your page?
1: Well, I think people at the moment are just a little bit wary. You know, we've seen a lot of things happen in the past and then go, oh, that wasn't such a good idea. Or I think people are starting to think about the environment and what's going on in the world. But then on the other hand, you know, it could quite possibly provide some good opportunities for regional SA. So, you know, of course, there's some questions and I think those probably need to be asked before anyone jumps to any conclusions. I know it'll take a lot of power out of the system. It'll require a lot of water because they have a cooling system within the data centres. But, you know, on the other hand, it could create more industry for SA. It could create more jobs. So just some questions that need answering, really.
0: Mm. It's a worthwhile discussion to have. Looking over to America at the moment, they're starting to feel that with some of the AI data centres that are near towns are taking some of the water pressure away, for one thing, and there are other environmental concerns like you've listed as well. So definitely an interesting discussion to have, that is,
1: especially,
0: for sure.
1: Especially there on Goyder's Line.
0: Yes. Very good point.
1: Yeah, poses a very big question about water.
0: Absolutely. So we will watch that eagerly. You will as well, of course. Fleurieu Milk celebrating 20 years. Tell us a bit about this.
1: I know, we've no doubt all had our share of Fleurieu milk products.
0: Oh, yes.
1: But this year, the company is celebrating 20 years, and their story goes well beyond milk, which I have discovered in the last 24 hours. 20 years ago, the dairy industry was in crisis, which, you know, every industry sees from time to time. Rising feed costs, falling farm gate prices, and lots of dairy farmers selling up. Three families from Maiponga decided to think outside the box a little bit, and we're pretty thankful they did.
0: Mm, absolutely. So, yeah, it's a good read, that is for sure. And, obviously looking forward to the next 20 years plus 100, of course, because they do
1: absolutely
0: terrific products. There's no product placement here. They just do very good products.
1: They do.
0: Right, on a lighter note, Farmer Wants a Wife has returned, and I get a chuckle out of this. But the recaps that have been put together on your page, it's absolutely hysterical. Tell me how much Melissa does enjoy doing this.
1: She has gained quite the reputation for her blatantly honest recaps of Farmer Wants a Wife, that's for sure. But this year, we're all a little bit further ingrained because there's three South Aussies looking for love.
0: Mm. Now, what do you think of the merit of the show, out of curiosity, Abby?
1: Mm. So Melissa and I both had experience in the farmer's wife world.
0: Right.
1: And we think, a bit like the Bundy substation, they need to ask more questions.
0: I think that is as well as you can articulate that. We'll leave it at that. But yes, if you want to laugh and you've got 5 minutes, settle down with a cup of coffee or tea and read that. It is very, very funny. Finally, I'm going to leave this over to you to highlight the event that you want to put in the forefront of everybody. So take the lead here.
1: Oh, well, this one is just because it's a bit of a favourite of mine. If you love a good true crime podcast or heading down a bit of a rabbit hole of whodunit, Victor Harbour is holding Australia's first crime scene event, a three-day crime festival.
0: Absolutely. I used to work with Brian Ledley, former colleague of mine, and he's a terrific bloke and extremely tenacious. So.
1: Oh, absolutely. And ironically, he works down at Fleurieu Milk as well.
0: It's a small world, isn't it, Abby?
1: I know, he does. But, you know, he puts so much time and effort into these investigative journalist cases, and particularly the Adelaide Oval abductions and the Beaumont children. But he's got, 12 podcasters or journalists coming from all over the country to be at Victor Harbour. So it should be amazing. I'll be there.
0: Absolutely, it will, that is for sure. Greater SA, you can find them online, find them through socials. Abby Tiller, it's always a pleasure to talk on a Friday, and I mean that genuinely, and I look forward to doing it next week.
1: Thanks, Chris.
0: It's the Round SA.
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5CC, where of course we play better music and we play more of it. Chris Guscott here for Around SA. Hopefully the show is reaching you at a lovely point of your afternoon. If it isn't, I'll try to make it as lovely as I can. Share on Air is lovely, and it's back that it's great that it's back for 2026, I should say. West Coast Youth and Community Support are looking for a new 12-seater bus, and we are in the business of helping them out. So we're doing things a little differently this year, and we've got a handful of online auctions for you to be a part of. Now, so many great businesses across the EP have donated a variety of things, items, experiences, vouchers, services. You can, of course, bid on those and get them for a lot cheaper than you might have previously. And, of course, all that great money is going towards West Coast Youth and Community Services, and hopefully we'll be able to get them that bus that they're after. 5CC.com. Keep an eye on it from Monday. That's when the first auction's going to appear. And then, hopefully, you're the one who's able to walk away with some great items, experiences, vouchers, etc. Support the great businesses involved with this, and of course, getting the West Coast Youth and Community Support what they're after too. Big thanks to a handful of great businesses here. Priceline Pharmacy in Port Lincoln, Community Bank EP, Kemp Real Estate, and Total Tools and Mitre 10 Port Lincoln, among many. Thank you for your support with this. Much appreciated. All right, let me get you back to the music now. 5CC, better music and more of it. Round SA. It's murder on the

0: Yes, great to have had your company up until this point, and hopefully, of course, the next couple of hours as Around SA continues into its second hour with the 2pm news, sport and weather on the way next. Within the next hour, I want to bring to you the State Bushfire Risk Assessment. Now, this is a new technology of sorts, leaning on worst-case scenario modelling, but this will dictate where money goes for bushfire awareness and the risk assessments that we need to do locally in every region. Something that is worth your attention, even though we are now in the depths of winter and bushfire risks are probably the furthest thing from your mind at the moment. So Rhiannon Pearce is going to join us, Minister for Emergency Services, to talk through why this is important. We'll get to all of that and more after the break.
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11: Hey there, I'm Jackie Lim. A grandparent of missing South Australian boy Gus Lamont has been fined over possession of a gun silencer. 75-year-old Josie Murray was ordered to pay $10,500. Police say the charge is not linked to the 4-year-old's disappearance, which remains a major crime investigation. Gus vanished from Oak Park Station in the state's far north back in September, with several extensive searches since yet to find any trace of him. Westpac's tipping at least 2 more interest rate rises this year, putting it at odds with some of its competitors. The bank's forecasting inflation to be higher than what the RBA is expecting. The bank's chief economist, Lucy Ellis, has told Sky that could force the RBA to act.
12: We do think the Reserve Bank's going to keep rates on hold next week, but inflation is still much higher than the RBA's target. And so what that means is they're going to be very alert if inflation's higher than what they're currently forecasting.
11: Violent clashes have erupted outside Mexico City's main stadium as the World Cup kicked off this morning. Riot police were forced to confront protesters, with authorities blaming about 200 hooded individuals for the unrest. Some demonstrators reportedly tried to storm the venue, with projectiles, including Molotov cocktails, thrown at officers. And the consumer watchdog has issued infringements to popular Aussie-based oral care company Hi Smile. They've been fined $138,000 over false and misleading social media involving supposedly random shoppers that were actually employees.
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11: In sport, Robbie Slater says the Socceroos will carry a defence-first approach at the World Cup. Australia faces Turkey in its Group D opener on Sunday in Vancouver. The Socceroos legend has told The Long Weekend coach Tony Popovich has built success on a strong defensive setup.
13: He knows tournament football. It's important not to lose the first game. I think Turkey are the best team in the group.
11: And back home, tonight it's the Cats and Suns at Cardinia Park, while in the NRL, the Roosters will clash with the Dolphins at Suncorp. That's the latest in news and sport.
1: We've had a change in breakfast. Good morning, EP, with Ray Clark. 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
14: On the west coast, a partly cloudy one with a very high chance of showers west of Ceduna and a medium chance elsewhere with some northerly winds, 25 to 40 kilometres per hour, tending northwest to southwesterly, 15 to 25 kilometres per hour later on this evening. Top temperatures in Elliston and Woodna both with 26. On the eastern Eyre Peninsula, a partly cloudy one with a slight chance of a shower later tonight with some northerly winds, 25 to 35 kilometres per hour, increasing to 30 to 40 kilometres per hour during the day, with top temperatures in Cleve 24 and Kimber with a top of 23. Finally, on the lower Eyre Peninsula, a cloudy one with a very high chance of showers near the west coast and a high chance elsewhere with some northerly winds, 25 to 35 kilometres per hour, increasing to 30 to 45 kilometres per hour during the day, then tending northwesterly, 25 to 35 kilometres per hour later on this evening. Top temperatures in Coffin Bay, 25, and Cummins and Port Lincoln, both with tops today of 24.
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0: I come across stories for this particular spot, the top of ours where we have the weird, wacky, unusual stories around the world. I come across a fair few stories where I think we can all understand why something's wrong, but you can also understand the rationale of the person committing, in most cases, a crime. So, it's a tough one to explain, but I think you might get my point by the end of it. So, a man by the name of Chad Larson, who lives over in South Carolina, he's been getting bugged for weeks by a bunch of teenagers who have just been ding-dong ditching or ding-dong dashing, whatever you call it. But long story short, if you haven't heard of that, it's the prank that you have a lot of kids play. They'll run up to the doorbell, click it, and then they'll run off again. It's annoying for the homeowner, but it's ultimately harmless. Not to Chad, however. He wasn't taking this particularly kindly, and he has woken up from a nap with the kids who have been involved at the front door, and he assumes what's going to happen is that they have been made to apologise by their parents, something like that. And so he gets to the door, and the kids who are on bikes instead of apologising, taunt him and then leave, right? Which, again, is just harmless fun, but it is annoying for the person who's involved. Anyway, Chad learns that they're going to come back to his house and get him again. So what he does is he hides in the neighbour's bush. And then when they rock up, he then tackles two of them, takes them off their bikes, and essentially grabs one and pulls him inside the house, right, upon waiting for the police. And he hopes the police are just going to tell them, stop doing that, it's annoying. However, you can't just kidnap people and hold them inside your house against your will. That's kidnapping. So Chad gets arrested. And he said, yes, I understand what I did was wrong, but I assumed you were going to punish the kids. But no, you can't just take a random teenager, hold him inside the house. So Chad's now getting fined and getting a conviction. And when I was thinking about this story, I thought, there'd be a lot of people who would sympathise with Chad here. Which you shouldn't. You definitely shouldn't. But you could see how he'd reached his wit's end if he had had that subjected to over the last couple of weeks. Maybe I'm just getting older. Maybe I understand that perspective a bit more. 0417 063 963 is the text line. Great to have your company. Pleasure to have you as we further move through this Friday. Within this hour of the program, I want to talk about the State Bushfire Risk Assessment. This has been brought into play, and you can read this at any time throughout the day or the weekend if you need to go down to sleep a little. But in all seriousness, it's an important modelling tool that's going to be used ahead of any bushfire danger season we're about to have. Kind enough to join us a little later on in this hour, Minister for Emergency Services and Rhiannon Pearce. We will get to all of this and more after we start the two ups at two with Pink Floyd and one of the best. It's another brick in the wall, part two, of course. Thanks for joining us, everyone, and a very good afternoon to you.

It's Pink Floyd and Wish You Were Here. It's part of the Two Ups at Two on Around SA this Friday, the 12th of June. Wonderful to have you. Hopefully you've already started your weekend, and if you haven't gotten to that stage yet, I hope it's not too far away. The text line is 0417 063 963 if you'd like to join in on any of the conversations or anything else that you want to bring to the fold as well. The text line's always there for you to have your say. Right. The State Bushfire Risk Assessment. I want to point you in this direction in case you are interested to see what all of this looks like. Now, to just to go back to the start, with all of the discussions around El Nino and what we're about to see in a rather warmer winter and potentially warmer spring too, less than average rainfall, there are discussions from experts at the moment to say that we need to most likely stop thinking about the fire danger season in the way that we typically do, which is you have the set dates from the CFS, and you know, once we go into those dates, of course, you're on high alert, and then once you clear that, you can be a little bit more liberal with some of the activities that you conduct. And they've been talking about, well, we might just need to move away from that, in the sense that with all of the data that's coming out about the climate, for example, and we're having warmer winters, and they say that we might just have to be an all-year-round... vigilance isn't the right word, and I don't want to put words in their mouth here, but to say, well, you need to be prepared for what might potentially come. Even though I am talking to you right now, it's the middle of June, it's probably the furthest thing from your mind to think about what a bushfire would look like, and I think mentally it's a good idea to switch off for that for a little bit. However, that's what they're pointing towards at the moment. So I bring to you the State Bushfire Risk Assessment. This has been discussed as part of the State Bushfire Coordination Committee. They've come together as part of a three-day conference, the National Hazards Research Forum. It's been held at the Wine Centre down in the city. Why I'm telling you all of this is because this particular model assumes the worst case scenario.

0: scenario, but what it's going to do is say, okay, these particular regions need the most funding. So instead of relying on things that might have happened in the past, for example, and speaking to individual submissions that come from different regions to say, well, okay, we might need X, Y, Z here, what they're going to take is a modelling of the state and what the worst case scenario might be, and we're going to be prepared for that. That is going to dictate how funding is moved around, which I think is the most important aspect of this, because for the, what, 3.5, 4 years I've been on air with this, seen that the state government has put a significant investment into technologies that are more broadly for the state, so we're talking aerial craft more specifically there, but I've seen lots of upgrades of stations and equipment at certain stations, and it's sporadic, but they've been able to touch all different parts of the state and try to have the most relevant equipment possible for those who are volunteering and helping out. However, it might be set to change with how they're going to go about this now, for them to say, well, it's all well and good that you're asking for this, but you're in a lower risk area than somewhere else, so we're going to use the funds that we have, and we're going to now take a much more holistic approach to all of this and a bit more of a worst-case scenario planning. Now, I use the word worst-case scenario planning a lot because I can point you to this document, which is online, and you can view it at sbcc.sa.gov.au. You type that into Google and you find your way as well. I'm using that to say that what they are projecting here is not a guarantee to happen in any way, right? It's likely or even less than likely, and you can sort of play around with some of the parameters there too. But I'm telling you all of this because you can have a look at what your area looks like, and that may very well dictate the type of funding that's going to be given to the CFS and other relevant authorities around the regions too. So I'm intrigued to ask this to Rhiannon Pearce, Minister for Emergency Services, how this might change and why they're implementing this now and how this will all look. I'd love your thoughts on 0417 063 963. It's Around SA.
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0: Thanks for joining us here on Around SA today, my friends. Chris Guscott here with you. Furthering on from our discussion, in regards to the state bushfire risk assessment and what that means for everybody, of course, as we always seem to be in a perpetual state of planning ahead for what may lie ahead. Kind enough to join us to talk further about this, the Minister for Emergency Services, Rhiannon Pearce. How are we today, Rhiannon?
1: I'm really good. How are you?
0: I'm terrific. Thank you for taking a few moments to take some time to talk to us about this. And it is an important one. So tell us, why now has this been established and what is it aiming to achieve?
1: No, that's a really great question. And this is really exciting news. We know that across South Australia, we are facing more and more risks statewide, largely in part to what we're experiencing with climate change at the moment. So what's occurred here is this really important assessment that's happened to help us better predict up to 2050 some of the risks that we can face so that we can make better decisions about what we invest, where we invest, and how we work together to help build resilient local communities to keep them as safe as we possibly can.
0: Mm. So if you're able to elaborate a little further on that, what decisions do you make in regards to investment at the moment that would change in the future with this particular risk assessment in place?
1: Well, what's really great about this is it's publicly open. So it not only helps myself as Emergency Services Minister, it supports agencies like SA Water and DIT, SA Power Networks and local governments as well, which all of these entities have been a part of this committee in formulating this plan, so we can make sure that we're making adequate decisions where we can. For example, on my front, it would play a really important role in dry firefighting equipment and where we might want to locate those pieces of equipment based on where we know there is a risk, what the landscape looks like, what the rainfall has been, what the fuel load is on the ground. So we know it's going to have maximum impact should it be needed, based on the chances that we can see as a result of this work that's been done.
0: Mm. And you've mentioned a lot within this, the agencies that will be affected by this particular risk assessment. Does this have a relevance for your everyday punter as well, who's able to go online and see this? Is there a relevance for them as well to understand this modelling and what other agencies might be looking at?
1: Absolutely. It's available to everybody and it really helps anybody to make informed decisions about what they might want to do to be able to ensure that they're safe, to formulate their bushfire safer plans to put in place, not just for themselves, but maybe for family members as well. On a federal government level, there's the resilience funding program that's currently open. Maybe organisations in a local community want to use this information to put forth an argument for a program that they want to get up and running to help support resilient communities. So it's really a tool to see what are the risks, what are the chances of those risks, what's in place, and what we might want to consider doing to ensure that we are as safe as we possibly can be.
0: Mm. And finally, this has been unveiled as part of the National Hazards Research Forum that's currently being undertaken at the moment. Are we expecting to see this have immediate ramifications for the funding going forward, or will this take a bit of time to be implemented?
1: The information is out there, and what's really important is it then starts providing that framework. Research is important, but it's mainly going to have an influence if we can translate that into impact. So this is going to help formulate a lot of conversations about what we're doing that might already be working, but also highlighting the power of collaboration and coming together with a joint focus and a joint purpose. So that's up publicly online now. It's in train, and I certainly welcome the conversations coming forward. And on the research front, what the findings are and what we can be doing better. Ultimately, we want to support our emergency services personnel to be safe and they're keeping communities safe. But ideally, if we can reduce the risk in the first place, that's great. That's what we want to be looking at to ensure we have strong, connected local communities right across our state.
0: Mm. Well, we'll watch on with interest, that's for sure. And I appreciate you taking a few moments to talk to me about it. Minister for Emergency Services and Rhiannon Pearce. Appreciate a few moments. Thank you.
1: No, thank you very much. Appreciate it.
0: This is Around SA.
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0: 5CC, where we play better music and we play more of it. And through the 2pm hour, we have the two ups at two. Some more double ups from your favourite artists in a moment's time. 10K Cash Tracks, this has been great to listen to, and it's great that you're listening, of course, and that you're ready to jump on the opportunity to get yourself on the shortlist to win $10,000. Now, I've basically given away the plot already, but if you haven't heard of this, all you have to do is listen out for the 10K Cash Track. And then you hear it in full, you call in on 86833844. And then if you get on air, you're on the shortlist. It's as easy as that. And then out of all of this, you could win $10,000, which I don't think would go astray for many at the moment. All of this thanks to Patterson Conveyancing. Local, legal, loyal on Washington Street in Port Lincoln. Great to have them on board with this. 10K Cash Tracks, it resumes on Monday. 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Easy as that. And if you're not a regular, well, may I suggest you listen in throughout the day, give yourself a chance to be on that shortlist.
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15: Hey there, I'm Jackie Lim. More than 240,000 people could leave the NDIS under proposed changes, according to government modelling. The figures also suggest another 110,000 people who would have become participants will be diverted by 2031. Meantime, an NDIS labour hire company has entered voluntary administration, blaming mounting pressure in the system. United Foundation says rising costs, delayed payments and regulatory changes all hit at once. Victoria's Firefighters Union and its secretary have been named in a bid to block a corruption report. The Court of Appeal ruling their identities must be made public. The report looks at an industrial dispute involving the union, the CFA, and the former Andrews government. One Nation claims the PM is clearly rattled by the party's Fire the Liar campaign. It comes after Anthony Albanese questioned whether the almost $3 million raised was legit. But One Nation Senator Sean Bell has told Sky it's all above board.
16: We knew that around the country there was tens of thousands of people who had donated looking at the receipts in their hand and going, well, this is definitely real. So what we did is we hired an independent auditor just to verify those claims.
15: Iran has shaded Donald Trump's claims it's just a couple of days away from signing a peace deal, the country's military spokesperson dismissing it as speculation. And the Princess of Thailand has died at the age of 47. She'd been in a coma since 2022 after collapsing and never regaining consciousness. Her death comes just months after the passing of Thailand's Queen Mother, who died in October, aged 93.
0: Your sport now. Ampol Hallett Place. Best takeaway curries in town. Phone orders and takeaway.
15: In sport, Australia has lost the second one day to Bangladesh by 5 wickets. The Aussies only managed 192 from their revised 42 overs after rain affected play, with Bangladesh chasing that down with 6 overs to spare. And Somali referee Omar Artin has been handed a major European final just days after being blocked from the World Cup. The 34-year-old was denied entry into the States and ruled out of the tournament over vetting concerns. He's now been appointed to referee the UEFA Super Cup between Paris Saint-Germain and Aston Villa in August. That's the latest in news and sport.
0: $10,000. What would you do with that kind of money? We're giving you the chance to win $10,000. Stay tuned. More details soon. 5CC Tide Times. 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
3: Tuano Bay next, a low tide at 9:15 tonight, 0.63 of a metre. Next high tomorrow morning at 236.88 of a metre. Tumby Bay now, next a low tide at 8:19 tonight, 0.7 of a metre. Next high tomorrow morning at 137.94 of a metre. Franklin Harbour now, next a low tide at 10:55 tonight, 0.73 of a metre. Next high tomorrow morning at 3:52, 1.02 metres. Streaky Bay now, next low tide at 6:30 tonight, 0.51 of a metre. Next high later on tonight at 11:02, 1.35 metres. Coffin Bay now, next low tide at 9:16 tonight, 0.52 of a metre. Next high tomorrow morning at 1:26, 0.63 of a metre. Sheringa Beach now, next low tide at 6:26 tonight, 0.48 of a metre. Next high later on tonight at 10:48, 0.77 of a metre. Finally, in Port Lincoln, next low tide at 7:29 tonight, 0.58 of a metre. Next high tomorrow morning at 1:21, 0.86 of a metre.
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3: On the west coast, a partly cloudy one with a very high chance of showers west of Ceduna and a medium chance elsewhere with some northerly winds, 25 to 40 kilometres per hour, tending northwest to southwesterly, 15 to 25 kilometres per hour later on this evening. Top temperatures in Elliston and Woodna both with 26. On the eastern Eyre Peninsula, a partly cloudy one with a slight chance of a shower later tonight with some northerly winds, 25 to 35 kilometres per hour, increasing to 30 to 40 kilometres per hour during the day, with top temperatures in Cleve 24 and Kimber with a top of 23. Finally, on the lower Eyre Peninsula, a cloudy one with a very high chance of showers near the west coast and a high chance elsewhere with some northerly winds, 25 to 35 kilometres per hour, increasing to 30 to 45 kilometres per hour during the day, then tending northwesterly, 25 to 35 kilometres per hour later on this evening. Top temperatures in Coffin Bay, 25, and Cummins and Port Lincoln, both with tops today of 24.
0: If it happens in South Australia, we talk about it. 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
17: It's incredible to think that the smartphone, as it exists today, was only invented 19 years ago. Feels like forever and a day that people have been able to do a whole variety of things with mobile phones that, of course, they never used to be able to do. And I say this without exaggeration. I know this will sound like a big claim, but the introduction of the smartphone is probably one of the most important events in history because of how much it changed and where we sit now 19 years later and what smartphones can do. The iPhone, when it all started back in 2007, it did genuinely change the world. A lot of research being done into the true impact of smartphones over the better part of two decades now. And some interesting research from over in America has found that they are pointing towards the iPhone as one of the main reasons that the birth rate has dropped. And they say, plain and simple, the ability for you to be just simply not face-to-face contacts with people as much as you used to be. There was the rise or the immediate rise of people looking up naughty things online, which was somewhat of a substitute for people going out and looking for naughty things. And this is a child-friendly time slot, so I think you can understand what I'm saying there. But they're putting all of this together to say that, well, the birth rate did drop fairly significantly in the US. It was about 5 to 8% or so in 2007, and then it's never really recovered. So it's a fascinating study. One thing that is interesting about this, though, is experts have come out and said, well, We understand your point, but the birth rate had been declining since the 90s, which, if you think about what the mobile phone was even through the 90s as well, does somewhat lead to all of this coming together, that these portable phones that we now have, the technology that was unfathomable 30 years ago, even 40 years ago, these portable phones might have contributed to a whole range of other things that we haven't thought of yet. So 0417 063 963, that is our text line. It's been great to hear from you today. Looking forward to diving into that next. We also have the Friday News Blast as we normally do on a Friday afternoon. Handful of things that are worth your time, but maybe not worth a full segment. So plenty to come. Let's not dilly-dally. Aha now, and Take On Me to lead us off for the hour. Thanks for joining us, everybody. Very good afternoon to you.

0: It's Around SA this Friday, the 12th of June, and as is the case at this time every weekday, it's now time to dive into the text line to discuss what you are discussing. And it's a lighter text line today, and that's more than fine. For you to be out and about and doing your own thing is to hoping you're having a great one wherever you are and wherever you're joining us. One topic, though, reigns supreme on the text line today, and we have got a few for this, though. And plain and simple, it's a Friday afternoon topic that doesn't have anything to do with regional SA, which goes against the show's MO. However, just for a bit of a laugh and an interesting survey result, Adam Connolly and I were just talking about the survey that found that 52% of people prefer the window seat on a plane, 36% prefer the aisle, a handful of people were undecided, and 3% of people, 3%, said that they prefer the middle seat, which is utterly extraordinary to me that someone would be willing to offer that up as information to say, yes, what I would like is no leg room, very limited view of the window, if any at all, and get squished in between two people. I find that remarkable. We were having discussion the first hour about it. All right, on the text line, Roz from Malang. She says, I usually try to get an aisle seat, mainly because I hate waking people up and having to squeeze past people with either my boobs or bum in their face. Also, I have full view of the crew and can see if they're worried or not. Okay, fair enough, Roz. It's good rationale. For the record, I think I prefer the aisle. But on a shorter flight, like I was saying with Adam, the golden rule for me is if it's over 2 hours, it's aisle. If it's under 2 hours, I'll go to the window. But I think if I had to pick one, I'd probably still say aisle. So we have a few people who agree in that regard. Kira says, I like the aisle better as there's more leg room if you need it. And as for those who choose to take the middle seats, I'm fine with them doing that as long as they don't take their shoes off. Absolutely gross. This could be a broader discussion in regards to airplane etiquette and all sorts of disgusting things that people decide that they want to do just because they're up in a plane. I do agree with you. The shoes off thing is, yeah. Especially on long-haul flights. I understand that people are a bit discombobulated and it is a bit of an effort mentally and physically on your body, but taking your shoes off is a no-go. You really shouldn't do that. So thank you, Kira. Fair point. 442 says, got to be the window. It's the only good part of the flight, looking out of the window. Thank you. Yeah, look, I understand why the window's so good, but I just think at the end of the day, I think there's more practical seats than the window, because if you get hemmed in, you do need to go to the toilet, then you're inconveniencing people. So yeah, I'd love your thoughts. Continue that on this Friday afternoon as we have a bit of a laugh as we head into the weekend. 0417 063 963 is our number. This is Around SA.
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Live Double C, where we play better music and we play more of it. Nearly time for me to ride off into the sunset and start my weekend. Hopefully the show has reached you as you've already started yours. Before I leave you, pointing into the Celebration Hub, unsurprisingly, because not only is it the great resource for planning anything, getting local suppliers and vendors to help you out, make whatever event you have the best it possibly can be, but whether you're planning something or not, you can put your details in and be a part of our monthly prize. And for the month of June, you do need to be over 18 to enter this one, but it's a six-pack of Lincoln Estate wine, valued at $150, thanks to our friends at Glen Forest Tourist Park. You can enjoy Segway tours through the Lincoln Estate Vineyard. You can tackle their maze or their putt-putt course. You can get up close with Aussie Wildlife just 15 minutes from Port Lincoln. So make sure you're booking your next function there today. Go to the website right now. Put your details in. All it takes you is a minute a month and you're in the running. So go ahead and do that now or some point over the weekend. You can take your time, but as long as you do it, that's all that matters. All right, nearly time for me to wrap all of this up. I've got a few tracks to get to you first. Surround SA.

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13: Look before you buy.
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14: Hey there, I'm Jackie Loom.
13: The federal government says AUKUS remains on track despite turmoil in the UK government. British Defence Secretary John Healey has quit, blaming a lack of defence funding, just hours before a planned meeting with Australia's Defence Minister Richard Miles. But Defence Industry Minister Tim Ayres says the move will have no effect on the Trilateral Security Pact.
14: It will have no effect on the AUKUS partnership with the United Kingdom and the United States. This is a partnership that has deep support.
13: On the ABC there. The grandmother of missing South Australian boy Gus Lamont has avoided jail time over an illegal firearm. The 75-year-old fined $10,500 after police found a gun silencer at the family's outback station. Authorities say the offence is unrelated to Gus's disappearance, which remains unsolved. The 4-year-old vanished without a trace last September. A major disability services provider is fighting to stay afloat after entering voluntary administration. United Foundation bringing in administrators, blaming delayed NDIS payments, regulatory changes and rising staffing costs. Weather experts have confirmed an El Niño has now formed in the Pacific Ocean and it could be one of the most intense ever. It will lead to hotter and drier conditions in the coming months, raising the risk of drought, bushfires and heat waves. And Ariana Grande has asked the White House not to use her music. It comes after one of her songs, Bye, was used in a video promoting the government's immigration policies. She's called it heinous nonsense.
15: Your sport now. Edalili Engineers for locally made field bins and silos.
13: In sport, Football Australia has extended Socceroos coach Tony Popovich's contract through to the 2027 Asian Cup. The deal comes just hours out from the Aussies launching their World Cup campaign. Popovich has overseen 18 matches so far, recording 10 wins and 4 draws. And the Crows have sent a warning to the rest of the AFL comp after belting the Western Bulldogs by 57 last night. Tonight, it's the Cats and Suns in Geelong, while in the NRL, the Dolphins and Roosters will duke it out at Suncorp. That's the latest in news and sport.
15: We've had a change in breakfast. Good morning, EP, with Ray Clark. Thanks to Macca's Port Lincoln. 5CC Marine Report. 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
16: On West Coast waters, a gale warning with northerly winds 20 to 30 knots, reaching up to 35 knots offshore this afternoon, with winds turning northwesterly this evening, with seas 1 to 2 metres increasing to 2 to 3 metres during the day. The swell southwesterly 2.5 to 3 metres. Central Coast waters, a gale warning with northerly winds 20 to 30 knots, reaching up to 35 knots in the west during the day, with winds turning northwesterly 25 to 30 knots this evening, with seas 1 to 2 metres increasing to 2 to 3 metres during the day. The swell southwesterly to 3 metres, increasing to 3 to 4 metres this evening. On Spencer Gulf waters, a strong wind warning with northerly winds 15 to 25 knots, reaching up to 30 knots during the day, with seas 1 to 1.5 metres increasing to 1.5 to 2.5 metres during the day. The swell south to southwesterly below 1 metre, increasing to 1 to 1.5 metres south of Cowtawalla Road.
15: 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Double C weather watch.
16: On the west coast, a partly cloudy one with a very high chance of showers west of Ceduna and a medium chance elsewhere, with some northerly winds 25 to 40 kilometres per hour, tending northwest to southwesterly 15 to 25 kilometres per hour later on this evening. Top temperatures in Elliston and Woodna both with 26. On the eastern Eyre Peninsula, partly cloudy one with a slight chance of a shower later tonight, with some northerly winds 25 to 35 kilometres per hour, increasing to 30 to 40 kilometres per hour during the day, with top temperatures in Cleve 24 and Kimber with a top of 23. Finally, on the lower Eyre Peninsula, a cloudy one with a very high chance of showers near the west coast and a high chance elsewhere, with some northerly winds 25 to 35 kilometres per hour, increasing to 30 to 45 kilometres per hour during the day, then tending northwesterly 25 to 35 kilometres per hour later on this evening. Top temperatures in Coffin Bay 25 and Cummins and Port Lincoln, both with tops today of 24.
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30: We've got an action-packed show today. You know what? It's Friday. You know what that means?
31: FFS?
30: FFS. The Friday Feels Sessions.
31: Are we allowed to say who's going to be joining us?
30: Go on, you say. You say. I'll... No, you say.
31: I'm going to say who it is and you say what song you think he's going to play. It's Richard Clapton today.
1: Yeah.
31: And there's one particular song that makes me emotional because it is about the passage of time. It makes me incredibly nostalgic. And I've heard this song through so many times in my adult life that I get mushy every time.
1: Girls on the Avenue.
31: No, not when Girls on the Avenue.
1: Spent time with the painted ladies.
31: No, it's Best Years of Our Lives.
1: Of course it's Best Years of Our Lives.
31: Twist his arm until he sings that.
1: Friday Feel Sessions, last week, Amber Lawrence. That was absolutely spectacular. This is something I would like to keep doing every Friday. And it seems to work, so that's a good thing. Instagram makes its return, and we can't do anything until we do the Fast Five.
31: Would you like to play? Give us a call.
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1: I know one of them's Fireworks by Katy Perry.
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0: There, you would be wrong.
2: And also, that other one's really hard to.
0: That is hard to get. And we'll come back. Why don't we do that?
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0: Hello, it's Jonesy DeMander driving you home.
1: Every now and then you read an article about different personality types. Actually, what type of personality do you think you are?
0: I don't know.
1: Personality. There's introverts, there's extroverts. Yeah. Now there's, is it introverts? People who are sometimes introverted and sometimes introverted, which is everybody.
0: I could be one of those.
1: But everyone is that.
0: Isn't anyone just normal anymore?
1: Well, I don't think you can put your hand up.
0: I like to think that I'm normal.
1: Do you?
0: Yeah.
1: You do think I'm normal?
0: Because I look at you and I go, whee.
1: I think I look at some of your behaviours and some of your ruminations and I go, woohoo.
0: I go, what sort of nuts rumination would I have?
1: Oh, you ruminate on a particular song that we play that's being played in an advertisement for another radio station.
0: Oh, well, that makes it, that.
1: But you ruminate on things.
0: Yeah.
1: And you ruminate on things. Say you're out on your stand-up paddleboard. Yeah. You'll have an imaginary argument. And you'll come in and then deliberately try and rehash it so you can, you'll say, you know what I wanted to say to them? And I'll say, don't shout
0: it's like
1: at me.
0: Like a council guy.
1: Tell them.
0: Yeah, you know, it is. It's like a council guy booking me for parking, you know, for 2 minutes in my driveway. You know, and I imagine the argument that I would have with the guy.
1: That was years ago and you still bring it up. And
0: it happens quite regularly.
1: And you still will berate me for what you'd like to say to
0: him.
1: But
0: most things I see is common sense. So for me, if your opposition radio station is using a particular song in their commercial,
1: I brought it up.
0: Then it would make sense that the radio station that you work at would not play that song because you give them a free kick.
1: Hence,
0: no one listens to radio. When you get your little ratings book, you don't go, oh, well, I was listening to that station that was playing that song.
1: Hence the rumination.
0: Why don't we just give them a free kick?
1: So when you say that you're quiet and regular and your emotions are always regulated, I don't know who you're talking about.
0: And you're quiet
1: I
0: and regular.
1: I didn't say that. I did not say that.
0: You certainly are regular.
1: How about these ones?
0: Okay.
1: A time optimist is someone who can, and this would annoy you, I know, and probably me too, someone who consistently underestimates how long tasks will take, which makes them run late, even when they have good intentions.
0: I think you're a time optimist.
1: Rather than being... No.
0: Yes, you are.
1: Let me finish the description. Rather than being careless, they believe they can fit one more thing in before leaving, only to find themselves rushing at the last minute. I don't do that. I'm punctual.
0: You're a little miss make us late. You'll make us late.
1: That's not true. I'm punctual.
0: I might be a little bit much of a time optimist.
1: Are you a tids optimist?
0: Oh, what's that?
1: A tids optimist is someone who's always late because they think they have more time than they do. So it's slightly different to the time optimist.
0: My daughter's that.
1: Is she?
0: She's always late. It gets to a point now I just say, I say a time for the family and then I say a time for her, Romany time.
1: Chris Brown's almost like setting,
0: you know, for daylight saving.
1: Yeah, Chris Brown's
0: Romany time.
1: We'd say, okay, we're meeting at 7 o'clock.
0: Yep.
1: And when really the rest of us are getting there at 7:30.
0: Yeah.
1: How about this one? The ultra crepidarian. Someone who gives opinions or advice beyond their actual knowledge, Brendan Jones. You think you're a bit of, do you recognize a little bit of yourself in there? That's because you think you have the knowledge about everything.
0: Yeah, I don't. I never give advice or anything about stuff I don't know about.
1: But then,
0: and that's true. That's hand on heart. What about dredger? You're a dredger.
1: I'm not a dredger.
0: You are a dredger and a goalpost shifter.
1: That's not true.
0: And you're a one-way street.
1: Those terms aren't on here, Brendan.
0: Well, you're a name caller.
1: You're a name caller.
0: That's you.
1: Sorry I brought it up.
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4: Hey there, I'm Jackie Lim. An inquiry into the NDIS has heard around 110,000 people could be prevented from joining the scheme by 2031 under proposed reforms, while more than 240,000 current participants are also expected to leave the scheme over the next 4 years. ANZ is now predicting the Reserve Bank will leave the cash rate as it is next week. It's joined the Commonwealth and NAB in forecasting rates will stay on hold at 4.35% for the rest of the year before consecutive drops in 2027. Westpac, the only one thinking the RBA will increase rates twice in the next 6 months. Violence has erupted outside Mexico City's main stadium as the World Cup kicked off. Protesters clashed with riot police, with some trying to storm the gates, throwing projectiles, including Molotov cocktails, at officers. Authorities blaming around 200 hooded individuals for the unrest, with some residents claiming officials were focused on the event at the expense of important social issues. Donald Trump says the agreement that Iran is reportedly close to signing is in everyone's best interest, claiming it could even be a done deal in the next couple of days.
5: It's a great deal for the United States, and I think ultimately great for Iran because they'll be able to build up their country.
4: Iran has dismissed reports a signature is imminent. Aussie oral care company High Smiles in hot water. It's been ordered to pay over $138,000 in fines after the corruption watchdog accused it of false and misleading representations in its social media advertising. And Elon Musk could become the world's first trillionaire tomorrow when his company SpaceX goes public.
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4: In sport, with Australia's World Cup opener just a day away, Socceroos coach Tony Popovic has inked a new deal. He signed a contract extension with Football Australia through to the 2027 Asian Cup. Popovic has overseen 18 matches so far with 10 wins and 4 draws. Meantime, South Korea have taken the win in the second match of the World Cup. They defeated Czechia 2-1 earlier this morning, following on Mexico's 2-0 win over South Africa. Tomorrow morning our time, it's Canada v Bosnia and the USA v Paraguay. That's the latest in news and sport.
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6: On the west coast, a partly cloudy one with a very high chance of showers west of Ceduna and a medium chance elsewhere with some northerly winds, 25 to 40 kilometres per hour, tending northwest to southwesterly, 15 to 25 kilometres per hour later on this evening. Top temperatures in Elliston and Woodna both with 26. On the eastern Eyre Peninsula, a partly cloudy one with a slight chance of a shower later tonight with some northerly winds, 25 to 35 kilometres per hour, increasing to 30 to 40 kilometres per hour during the day, with top temperatures in Cleve 24 and Kimber with a top of 23. Finally, on the lower Eyre Peninsula, a cloudy one with a very high chance of showers near the west coast and a high chance elsewhere with some northerly winds, 25 to 35 kilometres per hour, increasing to 30 to 45 kilometres per hour during the day, then tending northwesterly, 25 to 35 kilometres per hour later on this evening. Top temperatures in Coffin Bay, 25, and Cummins and Port Lincoln, both with tops today of 24.

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7: I've heard them describe him as a drunken idiot.
8: Stay in school and learn school.
9: Yeah, okay.
10: Out of the way, Toby.
11: Jonesy and Amanda, those are names that you would never forget.
12: It's showtime!
13: Where did they? You know what I watched last night? Beast. Dan McPherson's new movie. It is great. It's got Dan McPherson in it, which is great. Russell Crowe's in it.
14: Yeah, we spoke to him about it.
13: It's got Amy Shark in it.
14: As an actress.
13: She's an actress. I didn't notice it was Amy Shark until I thought, hang on, is that Amy Shark?
14: And guess what? It was Amy Shark.
13: I think she does very well as an actress.
14: There's a crow and a shark and a beast.
13: It's also got George Burgess, former NRL player.
14: Mm-hmm.
13: I think it's his debut. He is very good as well. And Matt Nable. You love Matt Nable.
14: Of course.
13: Anyway, it's a great
14: enough
13: movie.
14: Enough Nable-gazing.
13: Maybe we might...
14: Enough Nable-gazing. I'd like it acknowledged in this room, please, from the two of you. A smile doesn't work on radio,
13: We'd
14: Ryan.
13: Like to thank a the traditional does, owners of that joke from 1,000 years
14: Who
13: ago.
14: Who has ever said Nable-gazing? Whoever.
13: Well, it's just,
14: Not even his friends would have come up with that.
13: It's just pun humour. I'm sorry. I just don't laugh at it. It's one of those things you go, good old Matt Nable. You love Matt Nable.
14: Of course.
13: Anyway, it's a great
14: enough
13: movie.
14: Enough Nable-gazing.
13: Maybe we might...
14: enough Nable-gazing. I'd like it acknowledged in this room, please, from the two of you. A smile doesn't work on radio,
13: We'd
14: Ryan.
13: We'd like to thank a the traditional does, owners of that joke from 1,000 years
14: Who
13: ago.
14: Who has ever said Nable-gazing? Whoever.
13: Well, it's just...
14: Not even his friends would have come up with that.
13: It's just pun humour. I'm sorry. I just don't laugh at it. It's one of those things you go, good old from 1,000 years
14: Who
13: ago.
14: Who has ever said Nable-gazing? Whoever.
13: Well, it's just...
14: Not even his friends would have come up with that.
13: It's just pun humour. I'm sorry. I just don't laugh at it. It's one of those things you go, good old sight, the majesty of Niagara Falls. And then sometimes... You just go, I'm just going to close the curtains.
14: Is it a cafe curtains closing day?
13: Look, don't hate on me for this, okay? Let's talk about other things. The pub test is coming up as well. This is something that you want to bring to the table.
14: This was a New York Times opinion piece about tracking your friends and family.
13: And I've just noticed here, Amanda really wants to do this, what to do in a nuclear explosion.
14: Well, first of all, let's pronounce nuclear.
13: I knew you'd say that.
14: Oh, curtains are open. You heard that.
15: 5CC.

0: looking over his glasses in that avuncular way. It's always
1: down with his shirt off.
0: Check it out this weekend.
1: Cauliflower and aubergine.
0: Oh, you know, they listen, you know, they listen to this show. Check it out. 5CC.

0: It's Jonesy and Amanda driving you home. It's Friday. Let's get on down to the Jonesy and Amanda Arms for the pub test.
1: The pub test.
2: Pub test.
1: Does not pass the pub test.
2: Pub test.
1: Pub test.
2: Doesn't pass the pub test.
1: Pub test.
2: Yeah, the pub test.
1: Doesn't pass the sniff test. Stop it. It's not helpful.
3: I know that you don't do this, but I'm going to ask you anyway.
0: Mm-hmm.
3: Do you track your children or your friends or allow them to track you on socials, on your tracking, on your phone, is what I'm trying to say. Do you have those apps that share where your location with your friends and family?
0: You know what happened last night at home? I get a call from my daughter-in-law who lives on the other side of town. Have you moved my grandson's little, when they come to stay, they've got this little telemetry thing that they put on his foot. I don't know what it does. Anyway, I was moving a desk downstairs and I've moved it and it's changed his the telemetry on the little...
3: Wow, he's run a marathon.
0: What's his kid doing? He's running around his bedroom when, in fact, he was asleep. And it's the one that my house.
3: See, all this surveillance, and that is not for surveillance, I know. But at the same time, it makes you hyper-vigilant in a number of ways. I'm trying not to wear my smartwatch at the moment because I just get competitive with myself about how many steps I've done, and I'm constantly looking at it, and I know when there are texts. I'm trying not to be that anymore. But what about this? 13.6% of adults, 18.6% of young adults aged 18 to 24 agree that tracking is a good idea. We work with people here who share their locations with all their friends. They all know where they are at any given moment.
0: Mm-hmm. Yep.
3: That's horror to me. If they're all somewhere and you're not, you know you're being left out. I've heard people say, that way I know when my husband's coming home, I'll put dinner on because he's 10 minutes away.
0: Yeah.
3: I just don't like it. And it doesn't mean I'm sus, doesn't mean I don't want people to know where I am. I just don't like it. There's an article about this in the Wall Street Journal. They're talking, New York Times opinion it was, saying I would never voluntarily share my phone's location with another living soul, not even my husband of 16 years. But it's a topic that is divisive along generational lines. So pretty much if you've grown up with social media and you're used to your parents tracking you, you're used to all those Snapchat moments where you know where your friends are. This is not a weird... Just don't like it. And it doesn't mean I'm sus, doesn't mean I don't want people to know where I am. I just don't like it. There's an article about this in the Wall Street Journal. They're talking... New York Times opinion it was, saying I would never voluntarily share my phone's location with another living soul, not even my husband of 16 years. But it's a topic that is divisive along generational lines. So pretty much if you've grown up with social media and you're used to your parents tracking you, you're used to all those Snapchat moments where you know where your friends are. This is not a weird... So pretty much if you've grown up with social media and you're used to your parents tracking you, you're used to all those Snapchat moments where you know where your friends are. This is not a weird...
0: There. What, shouldn't you be at work?
3: And I said, eating carbs.
0: And I just said, you know, it's...
3: Who wants that?
0: No one wants it.
3: No, if I want to have crying time in my car, in my driveway... It's no one's business but mine.
0: Well, this is
3: it's interesting because this is along generational lines. So maybe you think it's okay if you've grown up with social media, or maybe you used to tracking your kids, they're now adults and you still do it. I'd love to know. Tracking your friends and family, does it pass the pub test?
0: Give us a call if that's coming up.
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7: 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Kaylee McEwen has clocked the fastest 200-metre backstroke time in the world so far this year, claiming another title at the Australian Swimming Trials. Lani Pallister took out the 800-metre freestyle. Serena Williams' tennis comeback has come to a premature end. Her partner, Victoria Mboko, suffered a knee injury, forcing the pair to withdraw from their doubles quarterfinals at Queen's. And Sydney Swans defender Alice Mitchell will miss the 2026 AFLW season after rupturing an ACL at training.
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0: Hello, it's Jonesy and Amanda driving you home this Friday, the 12th of June.
1: You know, the world's an unsteady place.
0: Is it?
1: I don't want to alarm anybody, but I've got information here on how to survive a nuclear emergency. Actually, you try and say it.
0: Nuclear emergency.
1: It tickles me every time you say it.
0: What do you say?
1: Nuclear, because that's
0: nuclear.
1: The word. What are you saying?
0: Nuclear.
1: You've got an extra syllable in there.
0: Nuclear.
1: It's like when you, what are those hats that robbers wear?
0: Burglar.
1: No, it's a burglar cap. Are you paid per syllable?
0: What about
1: That'll do. I'm going to give you valuable information. Okay. And if we do suffer from a nuclear attack, your burglar cap won't protect you.
0: Okay.
1: This is information to have in the back of your mind, okay?
0: Righto.
1: Here's what happens. You can survive a nuclear blast. This, you need to remember three words. Three sayings. Get inside, stay inside, and stay tuned. So it's not the blast that will kill you. It's the fallout.
0: Well, the blast will kill you. If you're near it, you will get killed.
1: But this is what they say. A blast has a limited radius. Most people in a city survive it. Oh. The true danger is in radioactive fallout, the fine dust that settles in the first few hours when radiation peaks. So this is the thing. The blast has a limited radius, survivable for most. The fallout is it peaks in the first few hours, and that's the real killer. 15 minutes. Decide everything. Maybe some dramatic music behind this.
2: Crazy tasty.
1: Brian, if there's a nuclear blast and Jonesy manages to say it, we need some serious, have you got serious concentration dramatic music?
3: Okay, what about this?
1: That's good. 15 minutes, decide everything.
0: Right.
1: That's how long they say people outside the blast zone have before fallout hits the ground. You have 15 minutes.
0: Right, you know what music I reckon?
1: Oh, come on.
0: Two Tribes by Frankie Goes to Hollywood.
1: Okay. Get inside.
0: Yeah.
1: Stay inside. Stay tuned, but not to this station, obviously.
0: And when it's you hear the air attack warning,
1: can I give the information, please?
0: Well, I'm giving information.
1: It's not the blast, it's the fallout. We've said you've got 15 minutes. That's enough time to reach shelter and dodge a heavy dose.
0: Keep it going, Ryan. Keep the vibe. Whoa.
1: The biggest mistake, Brendan. What's the biggest mistake?
0: Hang on. I'm just going to start
1: beating. Dancing. Dancing is your biggest mistake always.
0: Where's my glow stick?
1: The biggest
0: it's you. You're glowing.
1: The biggest mistake.
0: Yes.
1: The biggest mistake is running outside.
0: Don't run.
1: With your arms flapping like a girl, Brendan. Your first instinct is deadly. Every impulse puts you in the open. That's when the fallout is thickest. So don't rush outside to look at the sky.
0: I know.
1: Don't jump in the car to flee. Don't drive to get your family. A car barely shields you from radiation. Stay put. Don't go and pick up your kids because chances are if they're in schools, whatever, they'll have their own protocol.
0: Mm-hmm.
1: The moment the wave passes, get into the nearest solid structure. What?
0: You said solid.
1: Look, if you want to disintegrate with radiation, do it. Go deep and central. Do you want to giggle at that too, Brendan?
0: Yeah.
1: Head to the basement or building centre. More walls between you and the street.
0: Oh, dirt. This is all well dirt.
1: What? You don't know this stuff. You're ready for the
0: this
1: next
0: is
1: bit?
0: Dirt.
1: Wash the radiation off.
0: Oh, dirt.
1: No, there's some. All right. What's the protocol, Brendan?
0: Well, I've seen Silkwood. You get
1: Tell
0: under
1: me.
0: A shower and you wash the radiation.
1: No, the
0: off.
1: First thing you do is you take off your outer clothing to remove.
0: And you throw it away.
1: You stash it in a bag. You tie it. Stash it far from people. Now, what do you do with your body?
0: You wash it down.
1: You shower with soap and shampoo, but not conditioner. Conditioner glues particles to your hair. Who'd be conditioning their hair?
0: It's like you've just stepped out of a Holocaust.
1: Does anyone have a hair straightener? I'm not going out looking like this.
0: Ryan, get that song on again. I've got that vibe.
1: I've got more information.
0: Oh, come on.
2: Crazy tasty.
1: Right, you can all die. I don't care. Jenna will put this information on our socials for people who are actually interested in staying alive.
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11: Hey there, I'm Jackie Lim. ANZ now expects the RBA to keep interest rates on hold at next week's meeting. It joins the Commonwealth and NAB, which are forecasting the cash rate will remain at 4.35% throughout the year before easing in 2027. Westpac is the outlier, tipping 2 rate hikes over the next 6 months.
12: Now, our forecasts for inflation are higher than what the RBA is expecting. And so if we're right about how inflation plays out from here, we actually see that there would be 2 more hikes before cuts later on.
11: Westpac Chief Economist Lucy Ellis there on Sky. Chaotic scenes at a South Australian court today with one of Gus Lamont's grandparents convicted of a firearms offence. 75-year-old Josie Murray avoided jail time but was fined more than $10,000 after police found a gun silencer at the family's outback station. Detectives say the charge is not linked to the 4-year-old's disappearance. Australia's bracing for a hotter and drier spring and early summer, with experts confirming an El Niño has formed in the Pacific. Scientists warn it could be the most intense one we've had since the 1950s. Kmart's moving cash registers back to the front of stores as part of a massive makeover. They'll also do away with staff checking receipts on the way out. And Ariana Grande wants Donald Trump and his administration to stop using her music. Her song Bye was used in a White House TikTok featuring ICE offenders arresting people. The Wicked star jumping into the comments to say, "Do not ever use my music in relation to this barbaric, inhumane and heinous nonsense."
10: Your sport now.
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11: In sport, Geelong is looking to solidify its place in the top four at home tonight against the Gold Coast, while Daly Cherry Evans will become the 135th player to captain the Roosters in tonight's NRL clash with the Dolphins at Suncorp. And the Socceroos are soaking up the World Cup experience ahead of Sunday's opener against Turkey in Vancouver. Defender Jordy Boss admits it's surreal preparing for his first tournament.
14: Yeah, it's kind of hard to feel the moment as it is now, but I think afterwards you really understand the experience that I'm in now.
11: That's the latest in news and sport.
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16: For the West Coast tomorrow, cloudy, very high chance of rain, most likely in the morning. Winds northwest to southwesterly around 15 to 20 kilometres an hour, tending south to southwesterly 15 to 25 in the early morning, then becoming light in the evening. Overnight temperatures falling to between 10 and 13, with daytime temperatures reaching around 17. The Eastern Air Peninsula, cloudy, very high chance of rain, most likely in the morning and afternoon. Winds north to northwesterly 25 to 35 kilometres an hour, becoming light in the morning, then becoming southerly 15 to 20 kilometres an hour, around the middle of the day. Overnight temperatures falling to around 13, with daytime temperatures reaching around 17. For the Lower Air Peninsula, partly cloudy, very high chance of rain, most likely in the morning. Winds northwest to southwesterly around 22 to 30 kilometres an hour, tending south to southwesterly 15 to 25 in the morning, then becoming light in the evening. Overnight temperatures falling to around 12, with daytime temperatures reaching between 15 and 18.
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0: 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We love Friday. 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
1: Because you like to say FFS.
0: Friday feels sessions.
1: That's it. This is why. This is an amazing privilege for us to have a musician we've always loved come in and perform in front of us.
0: Let's have a look at this chap's back catalogue. 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

0: 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And now...
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0: Here it is. 10 questions, 60 seconds on the clock. You can pass if you don't know an answer. We'll come back to that question if time permits. You know the questions right, you win $1,000.
4: That's right, and that's happened recently. $1,000, you can go away with $1,000.
0: You can.
4: Or, as Mark tried last week, he decided he'd throw his hat into the ring and he tried for $2,000 with a bonus question, but it's double or nothing.
0: It was this time last week, Mark from Tasmania didn't even need the tempting pants.
4: No, he said, I'll have a go. He didn't get the bonus question, so he got nada. That's how that goes.
0: Jason is in Eastern Creek. Hello, Jason.
5: G'day, guys. How's it going?
0: We are going very well, mate.
4: Well, Jason, let's see if you can be lucky today. Are you ready to start? As I said, we've got 10 questions, 60 seconds. If you're not sure, say pass, all right?
5: Yep, sure.
4: Jason, here we go. Here comes question number one. Finish this. What goes up must come
5: down.
4: Question two. Which instrument did Lisa Simpson play?
5: Was it a saxophone?
4: Question three. What deck of cards is commonly used by fortune tellers?
5: Pass.
4: Question four. A signet is a baby what?
5: What was that again? A signet?
4: A signet is a baby what?
5: Bird.
4: More details?
5: Duck.
4: Oh, it's a swan. Unless that was you just swearing. Sorry, a signet's a swan.
0: Oh, Jace.
4: And fortune tellers use tarot cards.
5: That's it.
4: I could feel you searching for the answer.
0: If only you had a tarot card on you.
5: Next time.
4: Next time,
0: Jace.
4: Jason, thank you for having a crack at it.
0: Look after yourself, mate.
5: Thanks, guys.
4: Thank you.
0: Like Jason, you can play Instagram, jonesydemander.com.au. It'll be back on Monday.
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0: single. Digital Jenna, what up?
1: Hello, what up indeed?
0: Has it been a big week?
1: Yes, it's been a massive week on the Jonesy and Amanda socials again. And it all started with our behind the scenes video of you, Jonesy, making some soup for the both of you.
2: Oh, yeah. I'd ordered some soups from an Australian company and it's all protein, natural ingredients. Jonesy,
0: have you got a name for this company?
2: Yeah, I do actually.
0: We should give them a plug, a shout out.
1: Yeah, actually, a few people were asking, what is this
3: and
1: soup?
3: I saw them online and I bought them.
0: So is it called?
2: No, it's called
0: Fair Dinkum Soups.
2: Froganics.
0: No.
2: And there's potato and leek, there's tomato, there's a whole variety. You poo-pooed it because you said it was too much almost. You said it was a meal replacement.
0: Yeah, because it says on the sachet, meal replacement.
2: Mm.
0: And
2: I said, why don't you water it down between the two of us
0: and it can be a half a meal. I feel like I violated the sanctity of the soup.
2: Well, you spilled it all over the bench for starters.
0: Well, there's not enough mixing, but anyway.
2: Anyway, what did people say, Jenna?
1: People thought that it was a disaster, Jonesy.
0: That's fair.
1: They were baffled by how terribly you made it.
0: Yeah.
1: With Donna Choi on Instagram saying, what a mess.
0: Mm.
1: While Taylor messaged us saying, Jonesy ruining the day once again.
0: Oh,
1: I feel I feel for poor Amanda having to deal with that buff head every day.
0: Who wrote
1: Fair enough.
0: Is that a bot? That sounds like a bot.
1: No, legitimate
0: That's
1: message.
0: A bot. That's from Russia. That's from Putin. I can tell.
1: Whatever.
0: Chinese Putin.
1: Another popular post was from our Tin Hat Tuesday segment where we discussed the possibility that matcha is a conspiracy by Big Japan to get us used to drinking swamp water when AI data centers take all our drinking water.
2: True. Do people like that conspiracy or not?
1: It actually resonated with a lot of people. So Ange on Instagram, she wrote, this explains why matcha has become so popular outside of Japan almost overnight. I believe this.
2: Oh.
1: While Ratstar on TikTok added, I shouldn't say it, but where are the effing flying cars we were promised on Beyond 2000, Amanda?
0: Yeah.
2: It's my fault that I haven't engineered them.
0: You know, you did. You said in the future we'll have flying cars, we'll have all this
2: stuff. I never said those
0: words. Didn't see the internet, didn't see the smartphone.
2: No, well, look at all the
0: Didn't see Wi-Fi.
2: Imagine we have road rage. Imagine if we had sky rage. It just would not be possible.
0: So you're saying we don't have it because you think it wouldn't be nice.
2: Yeah. Right. I don't want to look up and see people fighting in their cars.
0: And I'm a mess.
1: On another note, it's time for Digital Jenna's. So this is where I choose my favourite contributor of the week who will receive a bespoke tin hat made by Amanda.
2: Some conditions apply. Yes, Jenna?
1: And this week it goes to Katrina, who private messaged us on Facebook after we tried and raved about the cheese chop crunch toasties we made on TikTok Tucker.
2: Yes, it was delicious.
1: Yes, well, she wrote, I want to give you feedback on this week's TikTok Tucker. It sounded amazing when you made it. So on my way home from work, I went to Woolies and bought all the ingredients to make it for my work colleagues for Smoko today.
2: Yeah.
1: I even bought the fancy cheese. Well, it was a massive failure.
2: Oh, no.
1: I was so excited and not one person liked it.
2: Oh.
1: She then added, subsequently, one of my work colleagues has gone home sick with crook guts.
0: Oh.
2: We weren't making up our response.
0: No.
2: We all thought it was, you liked it, Ryan, too.
0: Yeah.
4: I said I'd pay for it.
0: Yeah.
2: Ryan lives with a bunch of flatmates.
0: Yeah.
2: And lick a spoon for a dinner.
0: He'll eat tile cement and be happy for it.
2: Yeah, but we thought it was surprisingly delicious.
0: Yeah. So
2: that's the problem. Maybe you go into it thinking it's delicious, it won't be. We were surprised by it.
0: I got to admit, when I unwrapped that cheese, goodness me.
2: Yeah. I've never quite recovered.
0: Thank you, Jenna. We like to call her our social media dipstick. By the way, she's single. I unwrap the cheese. Amanda just cuts it in the studio.
5: Righto, you two. That's enough.
2: Phew.
0: The weekend is here. 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
11: For the West Coast tomorrow, cloudy, very high chance of rain, most likely in the morning. Winds northwest to southwesterly around 15 to 20 kilometres an hour, tending south to southwesterly 15 to 25 in the early morning, then becoming light in the evening. Overnight temperatures falling to between 10 and 13, with daytime temperatures reaching around 17. The eastern air peninsula, cloudy, very high chance of rain, most likely in the morning and afternoon. Winds north to northwesterly, 25 to 35 kilometres an hour, becoming light in the morning, then becoming southerly, 15 to 20 kilometres an hour, around the middle of the day. Overnight temperatures falling to around 13, with daytime temperatures reaching around 17. For the lower air peninsula, partly cloudy, very high chance of rain, most likely in the morning. Winds northwest to southwesterly, around 22 to 30 kilometres an hour, tending south to southwesterly, 15 to 25 in the morning, then becoming light in the evening. Overnight temperatures falling to around 12, with daytime temperatures reaching between 15 and 18.
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16: 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And today on the show, we cross live to Tigers. An actual Tiger is going to be predicting this weekend's opening game at the World Cup for the Socceroos. You need to hear this. Intern Pete is going to be live handling it all. Coming up next, our Friday recommendations. Welcome to the Christian O'Connell Show.

0: Apple TV show. Really, really smart, tense thriller. It is, you won't take a breath during each half an hour episode. It's called Maximum Pleasure Guaranteed. A soccer mum gets blackmailed online.
1: Oh, I like it.
0: Oh, it's so good.
1: I like it.
0: Oh, my God. It is so good. Very, very, very good. That is called Maximum Pleasure Guaranteed, and that's on Apple TV. What's it for you, Rios?
1: Guys, you have to watch this before 12 p.m. Sunday. Go on YouTube, type in November 16 documentary. It is a brilliant, brilliant, brilliant recap documentary, whatever you want to call it, just 1 hour on Australia's historic 2006 World Cup qualification.
0: Oh, wow.
1: And I get tingles just thinking about it. It was incredible. I think maybe second only to Cathy Freeman in terms of Australian sporting moments. Like it truly was a historic night. And they take you back and you get all these brilliant stories. So we play Uruguay and you play in our final qualifying leg. You play the first game at Uruguay.
0: Yeah.
1: We go over there. We're getting abused by customs officials. Police are swearing at us. They're getting spat on, punched as soon as they get off the flight.
0: What?
1: The Aussie players. And we lose 1-0. Then Australia do some of our own dirty tricks on the way back. It's a quick turnover and it's a 20-hour flight. And these are big, tall soccer players. Gus Hiddink, the Aussie coach, booked out every single business class seat from South America to Australia and got a Qantas private jet.
0: Genius, dirty tactics.
2: Wow.
1: And they came back and you see the pictures of the Uruguayans come off the plane and they're tired, they're haggard, they're miserable.
0: So they're all crammed in economy.
1: They're all in economy, they're in coach. And their captain is really stiff from the flight. Oh. He ends up halfway through the match going off with a torn hammy.
2: Oh, so wow.
0: I've got to watch this. A great countdown. Watch it before the Socceroos play Sunday too.
1: It's so good.
0: Oh, my God. What a great thing to watch. It really shows what the World Cup is really about.
1: Yes.
0: It's all those stories you get as well. And there'll be so many players that you don't even know that you're going to fall in love with over the next couple of weeks. All right. So you find it on YouTube. What's it called?
1: November 16.
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6: For the West Coast tomorrow, cloudy, very high chance of rain, most likely in the morning. Winds northwest to southwesterly around 15 to 20 kilometres an hour, tending south to southwesterly 15 to 25 in the early morning, then becoming light in the evening. Overnight temperatures falling to between 10 and 13, with daytime temperatures reaching around 17. The Eastern Air Peninsula, cloudy, very high chance of rain, most likely in the morning and afternoon. Winds north to northwesterly, 25 to 35 kilometres an hour, becoming light in the morning, then becoming southerly, 15 to 20 kilometres an hour, around the middle of the day. Overnight temperatures falling to around 13, with daytime temperatures reaching around 17. For the Lower Air Peninsula, partly cloudy, very high chance of rain, most likely in the morning. Winds northwest to southwesterly, around 22, 30 kilometres an hour, tending south to southwesterly, 15 to 25 in the morning, then becoming light in the evening. Overnight temperatures falling to around 12, with daytime temperatures reaching between 15 and 18.

0: out what's big at the box office or which new series you need to binge watch, Shane A. Bassett is your man. 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
10: For the West Coast tomorrow, cloudy, very high chance of rain, most likely in the morning. Winds northwest to southwesterly around 15 to 20 kilometres an hour, tending south to southwesterly 15 to 25 in the early morning, then becoming light in the evening. Overnight temperatures falling to between 10 and 13, with daytime temperatures reaching around 17. The Eastern Eyre Peninsula, cloudy, very high chance of rain, most likely in the morning and afternoon. Winds north to northwesterly, 25 to 35 kilometres an hour, becoming light in the morning, then becoming southerly, 15 to 20 kilometres an hour, around the middle of the day. Overnight temperatures falling to around 13, with daytime temperatures reaching around 17. For the Lower Eyre Peninsula, partly cloudy, very high chance of rain, most likely in the morning. Winds northwest to southwesterly, around 20 to 30 kilometres an hour, tending south to southwesterly, 15 to 25. In the morning, then becoming light in the evening. Overnight temperatures falling to around 12, with daytime temperatures reaching between 15 and 18.
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11: Excellent!
0: Warning, side effects may include radical dance moves, extreme air guitar.
11: Are you totally deranged?
0: And spontaneous outbreaks of neon-coloured fashion. 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

0: 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It's the Criterion Hotel Tracy. 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
1: Yes, winding down. Gary had eye issues and I'd been diagnosed with MS, so it was to wind down a little bit. There is no other hotel in Helidon, so we couldn't shut it down. It was the hub of the town, so it stayed open and we kept working.
0: Which is why we're choosing your pub to give the ultimate reno to.
1: Wow, thank you so much.
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1: For the West Coast tomorrow, cloudy, very high chance of rain, most likely in the morning. Winds northwest to southwesterly around 15 to 20 kilometres an hour, tending south to southwesterly 15 to 25 in the early morning, then becoming light in the evening. Overnight temperatures falling to between 10 and 13, with daytime temperatures reaching around 17. The Eastern Eyre Peninsula, cloudy, very high chance of rain, most likely in the morning and afternoon. Winds north to northwesterly, 25 to 35 kilometres an hour, becoming light in the morning, then becoming southerly, 15 to 20 kilometres an hour, around the middle of the day. Overnight temperatures falling to around 13, with daytime temperatures reaching around 17. For the Lower Eyre Peninsula, partly cloudy, very high chance of rain, most likely in the morning. Winds northwest to southwesterly, around 20 to 30 kilometres an hour, tending south to southwesterly, 15 to 25. In the morning, then becoming light in the evening. Overnight temperatures falling to around 12, with daytime temperatures reaching between 15 and 18.
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0: 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You're cruising with a top down, Walkman blasting, and the world feels electric. It's a totally 80s Friday night, where the hits are big,
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12: For the west coast tomorrow, cloudy, very high chance of rain, most likely in the morning. Winds northwest to southwesterly around 15 to 20 kilometres an hour, tending south to southwesterly 15 to 25 in the early morning, then becoming light in the evening. Overnight temperatures falling to between 10 and 13, with daytime temperatures reaching around 17. The eastern Eyre Peninsula, cloudy, very high chance of rain, most likely in the morning and afternoon. Winds north to northwesterly 25 to 35 kilometres an hour, becoming light in the morning, then becoming southerly 15 to 20 kilometres an hour, around the middle of the day. Overnight temperatures falling to around 13, with daytime temperatures reaching around 17. For the lower Eyre Peninsula, partly cloudy, very high chance of rain, most likely in the morning. Winds northwest to southwesterly around 20 to 30 kilometres an hour, tending south to southwesterly 15 to 25 in the morning, then becoming light in the evening. Overnight temperatures falling to around 12, with daytime temperatures reaching between 15 and 18.

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15: Christian O'Connell Show. Now, team, before we even get into today's show, we almost have seen it on the way. You know, yesterday we talked about signs, you're an adult.
16: Mm-hmm.
15: That giant skip outside the front of this building is huge.
16: Yes.
15: You know, it's huge. I love a skip. Even today, I had a light bulb in it. Like, I know it's all, but I've never seen a skip so big.
16: Have you got any good stuff for
15: yes,
16: it?
15: Yes, I have. There's loads of stuff. Polystyrene that you can't put in the recycling. Recycling bin today.
16: Yes.
15: So I'm going to bring some in.
17: Oh, we've got a heap of cardboard.
15: Bring it in, Pats. That skip is massive.
17: Heaps of boxes.
15: That's a sign you're an adult when you see a skip
16: yeah.
15: And you look to see how busy it is. And I look around, would anyone eyeball me bringing some stuff in tomorrow morning?
16: Is that why you're so energized this morning?
15: Yeah. It's like the world has opened up. What I can chuck in there. Also, yesterday I did a Woody's order to be delivered, right? And I was a little bit tired. And I thought, because we're doing curry movies yesterday, I thought I'm going to make a curry tonight for dinner. And so I wanted to get some basmati rice. Delivery guy turns up with a 5 kilo bag of basmati rice.
17: No.
15: And I go, I don't think that's me. He went, are you Christian O'Connell? And I went, yeah. And it had my name on the side. I went, I've ordered a... why do they sell 5 kilo? Unless you're running a restaurant. So it's too big for the cupboard. So my wife said, oh, it's too big for the cupboard. Give it away on the show tomorrow. So tomorrow, one lucky winner is going to win a 5 kilo bag of basmati rice. I've never seen it on the shelves. 5 kilo, this poor delivery guy.
16: That's commercial grade rice at that point.
15: 5 kilos.
16: That would take you
15: and
16: so
15: And I tell you what, it really does weigh when you, because it moves around a bit.
16: So it weighs 5 kilos.
15: It weighs 5 kilos of delicious basmati rice. That's a prize on tomorrow's show, and that's a guarantee. My wife, when I came back yesterday, said obviously seen it, right? Because I just threw it in the cupboard on the floor. I thought, well, we'll
16: get through it.
15: Deal with that later. Open it up and scoop at a time. That'll get us through a couple of years. She'd written on it, not put a note on it, written on it on a Sharpie, too big for cupboard, giveaway on show.
1: Oh.
15: All right, radio producer at home, take it easy.
16: I like that she didn't, you know, come and talk to you about it.
15: No.
16: Leaves notes around the house and things that's you
15: that's
16: to do.
15: That's marriage after 28 years. Give me one show, too big for cupboard.
1: It's a series of notes.
16: Giveaway on show.
15: Not even a notepad, it's just writing on that basmati bag of rice. All right, today is a big show. World Cup Wednesday. We announce our big World Cup countdown. World Cup begins. So when we start Friday's show, is the first game done? Mexico's first game at Azteca?
16: Half-time, I think. Mm. It starts at 5 a.m. our time, so it'll probably be in the middle of halftime.
15: Brilliant. And we're also going to get to hear your World Cup song to cheer the Socceroos on Sunday, 2 p.m. 2 p.m. Sunday is the first Socceroos game. Rio has made a song to cheer and inspire the team and the nation on the couches of Australia.
16: Not just a song, Christian, an anthem. Oh. A World Cup anthem for the Socceroos.
15: I'm already inspired. Can I just say thank you, producers? Patsy, have you seen the producers today? Chuckle Sisters, Rio and Lockie, all wearing black.
1: Oh, I didn't even notice.
15: They look like stagehands for today's performance. And let's be honest, it's an amateur performance as well.
1: Oh,
15: it's amateur theatrics. It's not a pro.
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0: he's from Queensland. We got him during lockdown.
1: And now you have to have a passport.
0: Yes, I think because so he could travel.
1: Wow.
0: But open it up. His original name's in there, Mufasa, whatever it is. He's got his big name. But there's no photo of him.
1: Oh.
2: It's like,
0: what's the point of having a passport?
1: Yeah.
0: Someone could steal Larry's identity. They don't even need a head. Christian, science and adult, when you go to a different brand new shopping centre and you check out the map, as soon as you get to know where all the toilet locations are. That's wrong, Linda. Natalie, Christian, science and adult, you do not bounce out of bed anymore. You need to do the safety roll, one leg over. Slowly ease yourself up. Then sit for a moment.
1: Yes.
0: So you identify what injury you may have sustained during the night. Christian, science and adult, keeping track of how much hair you lose in the shower.
1: Oh.
0: Was it more than yesterday? Was it surprisingly light? Was it concerningly heavy? And why? Christian, we thought of you the other day. We were out for a walk. We approached this neighbour to ask who their fence guy was because we love their fencing so much on our morning walk. You must give me that person's details.
1: Mm.
0: Who is your fencing guy? Who did this? A beautiful bit of fencing, this. These are great. Thank you very much.
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0: Question, do you need a cover band for the grand reopening and the live show with you guys? The pub. Next week on the show, that's the next thing we're going to turn our attention to. It does need live music. We need live music when we're up there doing the grand reopening, doing the whole breakfast show up there. Christian, where is the pub in Queensland? The Criterion Hotel is in Hellenden. That's where you'll find it. It's about an hour and a half outside Brisbane. Long road, farm, cop shop, pub.
1: No turns. It's just there is no turns.
0: Yes. All right, small thing, big joy. Do you know what this week, the small thing, big joy is for me? Tracy from the pub, when she laughs, some people have a laugh that is like a song. It just tickles the soul. Tracy's got this amazing laugh. I realised last week when Ria went up there, we went up there to meet them, we had lunch with him. She's got this great laugh. That's my small thing, big joy this week. For Corey, small thing, big joy, finding the start of the sticky tape straight away. Patsy, what's it for you?
2: I've got a couple this week. One is when Roomba goes around and leaves marks in the carpet. Her cleaning marks, like her treads. I love it.
1: Like the MCG.
2: Just feels clean.
0: When you cut your grass and you've got those lines in.
2: I love it. I'm obsessed by it. Yes. I love it. Love, love. And the other thing is when my husband puts a water bottle in the bed and I don't realise and I go to bed and it's all warm and
0: cozy.
2: Oh,
0: my God, that's so nice.
2: I know.
1: What a lovely man.
0: What a loving gesture that is.
2: Yeah. Sometimes.
0: Ria, what's it for you?
1: I started doing this again recently because it's winter. Taking clothes straight out of the dryer, putting them straight on your body.
0: Oh, wow.
1: For undies especially. Oh.
0: So do you put them in the mornings in a couple of minutes?
1: I should start doing that. Yes. I've just been timing my washes on the weekend.
0: No. Turn the dryer on. I'm sure your partner will love that. It's a couple of minutes. It's so quiet. 4:50.
2: I don't know if that's good for the jocks, for the you-know-whats. To put hot chocks on.
0: Well, he's not putting them on the like piping hot. They're just warmed up, aren't they?
1: It's no hotter than a shower.
0: No.
2: Yeah.
1: But and the reward on the bottom is
2: God.
0: It's like a
2: hug for your bum.
0: Thank you.
1: It's like a hug for your bum.
0: Is. Yeah. I was going to say a hand around your bum, but that sounded more sounded like a different thing. But it does. It's like a hug for your body. You know what it is? It's a warm rub. That really doesn't sound it. Small thing we enjoy for me is a good old rigorous rub down at 4:50.
1: Too early.
0: I hire someone in AirTask just to come down and just buff me up. All right. Small thing, big joy. What is it for you? Get those scissors and rollers ready for 20 minutes, sisters. Text in 0475-031043. Also, can you let us know some more meats of the world? I'm actually now concerned. I come up with this idea without probably researching what are the meats of the world.
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11: 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So this time tomorrow morning, the World Cup would have kicked off. 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Socceroos first game this Sunday, 2 p.m. Sunday afternoon is a great spot to get around, get your friends around, watch it with family and friends and mates. Get around the Socceroos. It's their opening game. It's going to be huge. I'd love to think as well, all over the world, Australians in different time zones, wherever they are across this great planet, will be watching that game.
12: Yeah.
11: I know there's so many people that have been contacting me. There are some listeners who are flying out to the airport yesterday. Yesterday was our World Cup Wednesday when we unveiled Rio's exclusive, highly unofficial Socceroos anthem. Get a load of this.

0: Now, your office may have already done this, the World Cup sweepstake. You know, where everyone in the office, they put a country out, and that's your country. If you're left holding the winning country, you win a prize. 48 countries. Said to lock in our team yesterday, he's also a big soccer fan, said, hey, we've got a team lunch today down the pub. When we're down the pub, why don't we do a team office sweepstake?
1: Love it.
0: All the countries. Then this morning I thought, no, we're going to do it with our lovely listeners. 48 listeners. One listener gets one of the 48 countries. The draw is live on air in 10 minutes' time. And then what we're going to do, you've got all the various groups in all the various countries, 48 of them. Each country won't just be a country anymore. It'll be a Marie Smith, Terry Stevenson, Andy Peters. So then ahead of each game, we can go, don't forget, Mexico is playing, which means for us, Marie is playing Tracy today.
1: Old rivals.
0: At 5 a.m. And then in the sports news, perhaps you can go, bad news to Tracy. She lost to Sharon today at the World Cup.
2: Sounds good.
0: So, producers, are you ready? Chuckle Sisters, are you ready?
3: Station's ready. All set.
0: Okay, this is what I want to hear, Chuckle Sisters. This is what I'm going to need you to do now. They're just, oh God, they're high-fived each other. This is like the Barbie movie.
4: They were practicing that.
0: They were. All right, here's what I need you to do. So, write down all 48 countries, then cut. All those 48 countries, we need to put them into some kind of, because this is the first time they're hearing this, is an idea, we need a makeshift.
4: Yeah.
0: Oh my God, no. They've got the bucket hat.
3: We've got a bucket hat.
0: Oh. Is that a Socceroos bucket hat?
3: No, it's actually just for Surf Life Saving Australia, which is also a very important cause.
0: It is.
4: And they love the Socceroos.
0: They do. All right, so we put all the 48 countries into them. And as we go through the lines and the texts, we will randomly allocate a country to a listener. Mm. All right, 48 times.
4: Wow.
0: Going to be busy on the phones. Busy.
4: We need to do them all on air.
0: Yeah. Okay. All right, call in now. If you want to be part of our World Cup sweepstake, up for grabs, of course, is the world's greatest meat tray. Meats of the world. 48 meats of the world.
4: Frog legs.
0: Snails. Biltong. Snags. Beef Wellington from England. Haggis from Scotland. Turkey from Turkey.
2: What about
0: you know the rest?
4: Yes,
0: you don't need me to do all this. It's redundant. You know what I'm talking about. The ultimate meat tray for whoever is left holding the winning country in the World Cup. All right, the lines are going crazy. Join them. Give me a call. 13 55 22. And you can also text in as well. And there's no point actually requesting the country. Fate will decide this. And the bucket hat of fate.
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0: Christian O'Connell Show. This is incredible. In a world of angry stories and fear right now, the stuff that's happened the last 24 hours has been incredible. This is going to make you feel good. It make you proud about the best of the people that live in Australia and how you get around each other, mateship, which is a lovely Australian concept. What am I talking about? Talk about this thing we've been doing over the last couple of weeks. We've been on a mission called Save Our Pub. When I found out that in the last two decades, last 20 years, 60% of Australian pubs have gone and they're not coming back. Because we all know why. We're staying at home, we've built our lives for convenience, and we're not just getting in front of each other as much as we used to. And so that means these places where we gather are falling by the wayside. So we want to do something about that. And we asked you to tell us about your local pub that needs saving, fighting. Last week we gave five of those pubs $5,000 each. And we announced yesterday that one pub that Rio and I went on a secret road trip last week, all the way up to Brisbane, then drove an hour and a half out to a place called Helidon, where we saw the joy and majesty that is the Criterion Hotel, an amazing pub there. And we've decided this pub needs a makeover. We've only got 2.5 weeks, and we're talking a proper makeover, okay? Not just a lick of paint, although that is needed everywhere. At least $250,000 is going to be put into renovating this place because it deserves it. We met the two people who've got a great story, Tracy and Gary. They are 60 and 62. This was not part of their life plan. Forget about We Brought a Zoo. We Brought a Pub. They brought this place online to be a home. They've got grandkids. They were just trying to sort of wind their life back and move there. And then when they moved in, they saw what it meant to the area. They were like, there's no way we can close this place. Gary told me last week, we were at the meeting, Gary and Tracy, that an old 85-year-old woman had run it. She told them by herself. So they thought, well, how hard can it be? Then they found out she had a lot of help from locals. They were also helping themselves to some of that beer in lieu of wages. And then 2 weeks after getting this, decided that they would keep it open for a while and run it themselves. They'd never run pubs before. Tracy gets a diagnosis for MS. But honestly, go online, look at the videos. You might have heard it yesterday. This woman is a legend and a champion. There's what a defiant spirit. We had the best afternoon up there with them last week.
1: It was so much fun.
0: Yeah, this is why we want to pick them and the pub as well, the area. And then 2 weeks Friday, we're going to be heading up there and we're going to be doing the whole show live up there for the grand reopening. So we announced this just yesterday. We said, this is the pub and then we need some help. And in the last, well, not even 24 hours, have a listen to these messages like Richard the Builder, foreman from Elite Portables. Thank you so much, Richard. Have a listen to this guy.
2: G'day, Christian. Richard from Elite Portables, mate. How are you? Just had a walk through the Criterion down at Helidon. Yeah, there's a fair bit of work down there to do, mate, yep. to get it back up to looking all nice and shiny. Probably $250,000 worth, but we're happy to come to the party for at least close to maybe half of that with our trades. We'll throw in a bit of labour, some parts. We'll probably get some materials in at cost price if we can and see if I can twist my painter's arm to get you some cheaper paint. Really, really, really looking forward to get into this. We're excited. The guys are excited. We'll be down there boots and all, mate, to give you a hand to get this across the line. Looking forward to having a beer with you as soon as you get in there, eh? Talk to you soon.
0: What a great guy. Did you hear that? He's up for half of that.
1: Insane.
0: So that's Richard, the foreman from Elite Portables. Then this guy sent me an email. Cyclone. Meet Cyclone from Cyclone. I thought first it was a wrestler. Is going to offer to put on a wrestling match. Well, they had rodeo up there a couple of months ago.
3: Hey, Christian, it's Cyclone here from Cyclone Airbrush and Graphics. I heard Tracy on the radio the other day about the Helidon Pub, what you're doing for the Save the Pub. I'm travelling out along the Warrego at the moment, and I'd like to get involved if you'd like to have me on board. So if you can let me know, that'd be great. Thanks.
0: We would love you, Cyclone. And Cyclone often drops in there.
1: Oh, right.
0: Yeah.
1: He's a regular.
0: Yeah, he makes a detour to go and have a pot in there. So he knows what that is to the community. And so he does these brilliant airbrushing and signage. We should commission him to do something with the studio. Yes. It looks too bland and boring in here. Cyclone, we've got a commission for you as well. And then I got this from Victoria.
4: Good morning, Christian. My name is Victoria. I am a clinical nutritionist at Evergreen Clinical Nutrition in Southwest Sydney. And I heard about Tracy having had a recent MS diagnosis, I believe. And so I would like to offer my services to Tracy completely free of charge for an initial consultation and

0: thinking about other people. And if I can help Tracy out by just providing that nutritional support for her, I'd love to help out.
1: I'm glad that came across, right? Because Victoria, you're right. That's exactly who they are. They bought this place for a home. Then they realized we can't shut it down. They're 60 and 62. They've been working there 7 days a week for the last 2 years. You know, Tracy runs, they've got a part now that also opens at 5 a.m. giving coffees.
2: Yeah, they opened up a little cafe.
1: Yeah, which is just incredible. So it's such a lovely story. I'm really glad that we found out about this, Bob, and that we're going to be helping out. But I cannot thank the messages we've had just in the last 24 hours. Obviously, this came out of nowhere yesterday. This is why, you know, we call it the bright side of the dial. Thank you very much to Richard Cyclone from Cyclone and Victoria as well, and many other people who've been contacting us. If you listen to this and you'd like to help out in some way, and actually the really big thing is actually is we're looking for ideas. Go on our socials, go on Facebook, go on Instagram, search for the Christian O'Connell Show. You'll see the videos. Go on the guided tours. You'll see what we need to do. We're looking for ideas. The big thing I really want to do for them for, in terms of our sort of input, I mean, otherwise, I'd be on the tours up there today.
2: Of course.
1: But actually, the builder said I would actually probably lose that. It would actually cost money. Oh. It would lose value for it if I started to get on the tools. It'd be the opposite of renovation. But if we could do something on the show, I'd love us to come up with an idea of what can we do for the pub garden. Mm. They've got this great pub garden. It gets the sun. It needs a bit of shade, but it's a really nice pub garden, but it's just a garden at the moment with nothing in it. It needs to have something in it. Do me a favor today. Go on your Facebook marketplace. Have a look. Find me the biggest, tallest thing that we can get. I don't even care what it is. I just need options at the moment. Then we can work out where is it? How do we get it in 2.5 weeks to Helidon? But there needs to be, Australia is littered. Not littered, how dare I? Oh my God. Did I say littered? Sorry, that's the Englishman in me. Not littered, it's
3: beautified.
1: Beautified and festooned with some really interesting giant things.
2: Art, in a way.
1: Would you say that?
2: I would.
1: Yes. Art is in the Louvre.
2: Yes, and art is the big banana.
1: You're right.
2: It just didn't fit in the Louvre. That's right. Why. Otherwise,
1: shame
2: it would have
1: on the Louvre. But it can fit in our pub garden exactly. In Helen. And so I need a big thing that we can put there, okay? Let me know what you can find. Email me your offers of help as well and your ideas for the pub art garden. Christian@ChristianO'Connell.com.au. But thank you very much to everyone so far.
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0: Sean O'Connell Show. Today's Time Waster. We're looking for your soccer songs on World Cup Wednesday. For the best in show, $500 Holy Goly Golf Club gift card. Any excuse for a work party, a Holy Moly Golf Club. Book now. It really upsets me having to say soccer. I don't know if they're going to let me back in the country and I go back and see my mum and dad in 2.5 weeks' time.
1: When you're in Australia, you speak Australian. We say soccer, not football.
0: Australia's first ever goal at World Cup was an own goal. I didn't know that. In their 1974 debut, it'd been running for a couple of decades before that, late to the party, against East Germany defender Cole Curran netted the ball in our own net. The Socceroos went the entire tournament goalless. I didn't score until 32 years later. Why would the producers find me these un-Australian facts? I want you to know I didn't look for these. All right. Soccer / football songs. Hello, is it Messi you're looking for?
1: Silver Plus.
0: Do you know it's him and Ronaldo? This is their sixth World Cup.
1: They're still playing together. Yeah. Well, together, but
0: yeah.
1: Wow.
0: Yeah, no, incredible, isn't it? Coldplay and Yellow Card.
1: Silver.
0: Oh, Yellow Card. So we'd say. Cindy Norpa, she loves soccer / football.
1: Mm-hmm.
0: Goals, just want to have fun.
1: Gold.
0: George Michael loves sticking in the back of the net. Wake me up before you goal.
1: Good goal.
0: Love having a kicking around. What about Green and Goldfinger? Green and Goldfinger.
1: Silver Plus.
0: And Men at Work. Oh, this one's terrible. Why did I even write it down? But anyway, I've got it committed. Men at Work. Hopefully this will be the headline Monday. Who can it beating now? Who can it beating now? Get in the studio, get that done for Monday.
1: you know that's a problem.
0: I'm lucky to even get that. That's an own goal.
1: Yes. Cole Curran.
0: Yes. Ria, what have you got then? Soccer / football songs.
1: Gole, gole, gole, gole. Blocker, shut, shut, shut.
0: Oh, goal plus. Very good. Green and goal plus.
1: Hanson love the French team. They're singing Mbappe, Mbappe.
0: Mbappe, very good. That's good knowledge. Gold.
1: Backstreet's Beckenbauer. Franz Beckenbauer.
0: Oh, my word. From like the 70s and 80s.
1: Yes.
0: That's a dog whistle in this country.
1: I actually don't know who he is. Google just told me that he was a famous
0: silver
1: player.
0: For the honesty. He was. He's one of the greats.
1: And the Wenger boys, they've got a lead, but now they're just protecting it for the last 20 minutes.
0: They part the Wenger bus.
1: Yeah, well, don't
0: think. Oh, sorry. It's so obvious. I thought you can't have done that. That's
1: the
0: minimal amount of work. And that is
1: parking.
0: The Socceroos way.
1: Well, you stole my thunder.
0: Well, there's no thunder being stolen, Zeus.
1: Nah, anyway. I'm not doing it anymore.
0: No, not doing it anymore. Thank God. Wow, not really a threat. You're doing us a favour. Radio thanks you.
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0: Martin O'Connell Show. Today has been our World Cup Wednesday. Today's time waster. We're looking for your soccer songs on 0475-031043. Let's see who's green and gold. Thank you. Right, Rio, you ready to mark?
1: Let's go.
2: You found a pen. I lost my pen, producer. I'm having a pen. I'm on the radio in a minute.
1: Okay, yes,
2: someone's
1: done
2: my penny,
1: anyway. That's not how I said it.
0: It is, word for word, actually.
1: I said it very masculine.
0: An uncanny impression.
1: That's it.
0: Don't fear the keeper.
1: Gold.
0: Well done, Brody. Hello from the offside.
1: Hello
0: from the offside.
1: Gold.
0: Kurtz just want to have fun. Samka.
3: Oh, shame on you.
0: Only care for the man's game, dear.
1: You said Kurds.
0: Oh, no.
1: Like a Kurdish person.
3: Girls can play soccer
0: yeah,
3: too,
0: come
3: Rio.
0: On. Oh, come all right, on. Sheer goals. And green.
1: Goal.
0: See. Okay. Palais, forgive me. Palais, forgive me.
1: Silver?
0: Please forgive me. Along Came Volley. Movie, Danny.
1: No.
0: Keep up, mate. FIFA Las Vegas.
1: Oh, God. Oh.
0: Not freestyler. Offsider.
1: Goal.
0: Solomon is back. Nutmeg City Limit.
1: Yes, silver plus.
0: Well done, Scott. Goalie Grail. Instead of Holy Grail. Goalie Grail.
1: These are incredible. Goal.
0: Well done, Lisa Casper. I see you, baby, shaking that arsenal.
1: Silver plus.
0: Yeah. Messi's girl.
1: Goal.
0: Kenny, that's Kenny Thompson, very good. Messi's girls, very good. Always look on the offside of life.
1: Silver.
0: Andrew. Can you hear the drums? Ronaldo.
1: Oh, very good too. Oh, goal.
0: In order to come up with that, Joe Siggers, that is very good. Eye of the Striker.
1: Silver plus.
0: Murder on Zidane's floor. French legend Zidane.
1: That is goal plus.
0: Steven. Hold on. Murder on Zidane's floor is...
1: Sounds like a...
0: Flawless.
1: A German...
0: It was in the French version of it. It's Murder on Zidane's floor. That Clouseau. Semi Kane.
1: Oh, good goal.
0: Running up that Cahill.
1: Silver.
0: Shut up and dive.
1: Italian national anthem, am I right?
0: You're right. He is. You said it, sister. Oh, you went there. Too hot to handle. Mr. Offside.
1: Silver.
0: Lady in red card.
1: Silver.
0: This is nice. Live and let Southampton spy.
3: Oh.
0: It's all been cleared up. It's all been cleared up and dealt with. Come on, Trom Crosby. Hit Mbappe one more time.
1: Silver.
0: These are very good. Well done, Kelly. Elton John, the Bosnich, is back. Elton John has a song, the bitch is back. Bosnich is back. Bruce Springsteen is singing Good Form in the USA.
1: Silver.
0: Not Wrecking Ball, Wrexham Ball.
1: Yeah, gold.
0: Simply the Bex.
1: Gold.
0: Ball at your feet.
1: Silver.
0: Kuehl, Never Walk Alone. Kuehl, Harry Kuehl, never walk alone.
1: Silver plus.
0: Can't take my eyes offside you.
1: Silver.
0: Rock the crossbar.
1: Oh, gold.
0: That is so good. That's actually a really good chant. Well done, Raymond. And finally, this one. These are so good. Thank you very much, everyone. Soccer around the clock.
1: Gold.
0: All right, who is winning the $500 spent at Holy Moly Golf Club?
1: This may be the best one of the year.
0: Yeah,
1: these were amazing.
0: Very good.
1: But murder on Zidane's
0: has
1: floor.
0: To be. Well done, you're today's winner.
4: I'm tired, Grandpa.
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24: are here. It's showtime.
25: Well, hello there. We've got an action-packed show today. You know what? It's Friday. You know what that means?
26: FFS.
25: The Friday Feels Sessions.
26: Are we allowed to say who's going to be joining us?
25: Go on, you say. You say.
26: I'm going to say who it is, and you say what song you think he's going to play. It's Richard Clapton today.
25: Yeah.
26: There's one particular song that makes me emotional because it is about the passage of time. It makes me incredibly nostalgic, and I've heard this song through so many times in my adult life that I get mushy every time.
25: Girls on the Avenue.
26: No, not
25: when
26: Girls
25: he
26: on the
25: spent
26: Avenue.
25: Spent time with the painted ladies.
26: No. No, it's Best Years of Our Lives.
25: Of course, it's
26: We're
25: Best
26: going to
25: Years
26: twist
25: of Our
26: his
25: lives.
26: Arm until he sings that.
25: Friday Feels Sessions last week. Amber Lawrence. That was absolutely spectacular. This is something I would like to keep doing every Friday, and it seems to work. So that's a good thing. Instagram makes its return, and we can't do anything until we do the Fast Five.
26: Would you like to play? Give us a call.
6: 5CC.

0: Hello, it's Jonesy and Amanda driving you home.
1: How fast can this thing go?
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4: Fast Five.
0: Always good on a Friday, the Fast Five. Five questions. Can you go all the way and answer all five questions correctly? If you do that, Amanda will say,
5: well, you will win $250 cash if you answer question five.
0: It's not
5: correctly.
0: Old school cash in a bag, which I would have liked. That they used to pay the corrupt coppers with.
5: No, it'll probably be on a Visa card. But still, who's going to say no to that?
0: Who
5: no
0: would? One. Matt's in Doncaster. Hello, Matt.
6: Hey, guys. How are you?
0: Doing all right?
5: You ready to get
6: doing
5: stuck?
6: Doing all right.
5: You're doing
6: good,
5: okay, Matt, for a Friday. Let's get stuck straight in. Here's question number one. Which website is known as the free encyclopedia? I'm talking about my brain right here.
6: Wikipedia.
0: Yep.
5: Wikipedia.
0: There's a little option there where you can donate some money to Wikipedia. Do you ever do that?
5: No, do you? Remember, Matt, you'll find this fascinating. My Wikipedia page once got tinkered with or tampered with. I was doing an interview with a journalist and they said, so tell me again about that kids show, Shower Time with Uncle Bert. I said, I beg your pardon. It said that I'd hosted a kids show with Bert Newton called Shower Time with Uncle Bert.
0: Some of my best work.
5: It also said that I'd lost a lot of money in the 80s because I'd invested in ATMs for short statured people. And there's only one that still remains somewhere in Sydney.
0: Yeah. Yep. Mine says sex god.
5: Everyone's made everything.
0: Hasn't been tampered with. Let's play Monster Mash, Matt.
7: Let's kick off this Monster Mash.
5: Here, Matt, we've munched two songs together. Can you tell us what they are?

0: Wow.
1: I don't know about that. Matt?
2: Was that it?
1: Well, that's it.
0: That's two songs mashed together. Can you tell us what one or both songs are?
2: I could hear a Katy Perry song.
1: Yeah.
0: Do you know, just have a guess at the name of that one. That way we can tick one off.
2: Can I get a little bit more of a snippet?
1: Oh, no, you know, Matt.
0: Sorry, Matt.
1: Come on, bro. Kira is in Townsville.
0: You know when Jonesy says, come on, bro.
1: Come on, bro.
0: Kira, have a listen to this.

0: what do you think?
1: I know one of them's Fireworks by Katy Perry.
2: Well, no, it's not. It's a Katy Perry song, but it's not Fireworks.
0: There, you would be wrong.
2: And also, that other one's really hard to...
0: That is hard to get. And we'll come back. Why don't we do that?
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0: It's Jonesy and Amanda driving you home. And now.
1: How fast can this thing go?
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4: Fast Five.
0: We are into the Fast Five. And where are we at, man?
5: We're at question number two, which is Monster Mash.
6: Let's kick off this Monster Mash.
5: One of these songs, we know it's Katy Perry, but we don't have the title. And we still don't know what the other one is. Have a listen.

0: in Crow's Nest.
1: Brad, can you help us out? Can you do us a solid?
2: Hi, guys. Yeah, look, I've worked out We Found Love by Rihanna.
1: Yes.
0: Very good.
1: That's it. And what's the Katy Perry song?
2: Oh, wow. Is it Teenage Dream?
0: Yes, it is, Brad.
2: Wow.
0: Two songs great when they're not played together. What animal appears on the logo of Bacardi Rum? This is multiple choice for you, Brad. A, a bat, B, a scorpion, or C, a tiger?
2: Didn't need the multiple choice, and I'll go a bat.
1: Yeah. It is a bat. Why a bat?
0: Well, Don Facundo Bacardi, he invented...
1: So Bacardi is surname?
0: Yeah. It's not...
1: Lucky he didn't call after his middle name.
0: Facundo. Let's get on the Facundos. Anyway, his wife went into the distillery and there was a bunch of bats hanging around in the rafters. Mm. And he said, well, why don't you, you know...
1: I'll name it after you. Question four. What's the name of Germany's motorway network famous for its lack of speed limits, Brad?
2: Oh, wow.
1: What's that called?
2: The Autobahn.
0: Yeah, great. Who will the Socceroos face in their opening World Cup match this Sunday at 2 p.m, Brad?
2: Oh, man, I'm going Turkey.
1: It is.
0: It's Turkey all the way. Wait, hang on. You're going for Turkey?
1: You're not going for them.
2: No, definitely not.
1: Or Turkey, as we now say.
0: I'm just going to say Turkey. I'm not saying Turkey.
1: Oh, okay. It's too hard for you to pronounce the country as they'd like to be called.
0: Do they? Okay.
1: Yeah.
0: You know, I'm in Australia. I speak Australian. And if you...
1: All right, Jonesy, you don't like to be challenged linguistically.
0: Oh, listen, you know, why don't you keep all your lefty junk over at the ABC? Okay.
1: The job at the UN's not coming your way anytime soon.
0: And here is the ambassador for Australia. Yeah, Mick Dundee, just in town for a few days. Brad, congratulations. You've won the jam pack. Inside that pack, you will find $250 in cash.
2: Cheering, bro. Cheering and go the Aussies.
0: Yes, indeed.
1: Urine? Did you say that's urine?
0: No.
2: Cheering.
0: Oh, he's cheering.
1: Phew, I thought I was going deaf.
0: Brad speaks Australian too, Amanda, unlike you.
1: Unlike me. I only hear the posh words.
0: Oh, of course. Have a good weekend, Brad.
2: Thank you, you too.
0: And if you would like to play the Fast Five, it's as simple as going to our website, jonesyandamanda.com.au. It'll be back Monday.
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13: I'm sensing a bit of hostility there.
14: Jonesy and Amanda.

0: It's Jonesy the Amanda driving you home. When you say kingpin, it'd be a lot of pressure being a kingpin.
1: I imagine you'd be someone, when you say kingpin, someone maybe with a gold tooth, someone incredibly well-dressed, someone fancy.
0: Yeah, it's always a crime kingpin.
1: Someone who is in, you get taken up to see them in a tiny room upstairs, yep. The strippers downstairs,
0: yep.
1: And the kingpin's up there. Smoking a cigar and they can kill you in an instant.
0: It's always when I see one of those stories on the news with drugs or something float up on the beach and then you get the drugs. What do you do with it? You know, you're Johnny Suburban.
1: You take it to the kingpin. Well, I phone up and I say, can you put on Mr. Kingpin, please? Or Mrs. Kingpin if he's not at home.
0: First name King. Second name Pin. So when you think of kingpin, I always think of nefarious activities. And I suppose this is just as nefarious. The Aussie cockroach kingpin has been busted. Ask me how many cockroaches, live cockroaches.
1: Is it illegal to have live cockroaches? Because I think I might win that.
0: But, yes. No, your standard variety cockroach you can have. But if you've got a Madagascan hissing cockroach, then no. Have you seen those? We worked at another radio station in another lifetime ago with Wazza the Rock Dog.
1: Yes,
0: do you remember him?
1: Of course.
0: And Wazza the Rock Dog had in his little aquarium these Madagascan hissing cockroaches. And they're about 5 to 7 centimetres long.
1: How long is that?
0: It's about that.
1: Really? Who do they look like cockroaches?
0: Yeah. But they don't look as bad as cockroaches, if you know what I'm saying.
1: But if they've got like a shell and they're making lots of legs.
0: Jim Y. Rye is just
1: yuck, that looks like a giant slater.
0: Okay. I'll accept that.
1: That's
0: it does
1: foul,
0: look like a giant slater.
1: Why is it illegal to have them and why is there a kingpin?
0: I don't know why. You're not supposed to have them. These cockroaches, though, are worth $200,000.
1: Not each, surely.
0: No. He had 100,000 of them. $200,000
1: worth of cockroaches.
0: So what's that each?
1: $200.
0: What's
1: $1, half a cent.
0: Am I right?
2: I'm getting my calculator.
1: Oh, we are so dumb. I'm embarrassed.
0: Come on. Just go with this.
1: My God. Hurry up. It's embarrassing.
0: This is.
2: The number I got was two.
0: Two. $2.
1: $200?
0: $200 each. So each Madagascan hissing cockroach is $200.
1: Well, let's get to the nut of this story.
0: So
1: he had them but wasn't allowed to have them.
0: Yeah.
1: The kingpin.
0: It doesn't say why you can't have them. People in the snake world, Bathurst snake catcher Stephanie Lesser told the ABC that the larger exotic species were likely being sold as a cost-effective reptile food.
1: That's cheap, is it, to feed a reptile?
0: $200.
1: So he got...
0: What does Minnie LaMucha, your dog, eat? That Chris Brown fancy dog food?
1: Yeah.
0: Well, that's not $200 a packet, is it?
1: No, it's not. Meaning that a dog's cheaper to feed than a snake.
0: I don't know many snake people.
1: I don't trust snake people either.
0: I only know about Ricky.
1: What happened?
0: Well, you know Ricky, the story of Ricky?
1: No, tell me.
0: Had a 10-foot dickie, showed it to the lady next door. Mm. She thought it was a snake, hit it with the rake. Mm. Now it's only 4'4", which is quite a substantial dickie.
1: Have you told this entire story to get us there?
0: No.
2: By the way, I've completed the maths here if you want to know the answer. So if you have 100,000 cockroaches worth $200,000, it's $2 a cockroach. Oh. Can confirm.
1: That's quite...
0: Oh, that's more affordable.
1: Evenly priced.
0: Even for Ricky.
1: I'm still embarrassed at our maths. 5CC.

0: Hello, it's Jonesy Demanda driving you home.
1: Every now and then you read an article about different personality types. Actually, what type of personality do you think you are?
0: I don't know.
1: They say there's introverts, there's extroverts. Yeah. Now is it introverts? People who are sometimes introverted and sometimes introverted, which is everybody.
0: I could be one of those.
1: No, but everyone is that.
0: Isn't anyone just normal anymore?
1: Well, I don't think you can put your hand up.
0: I like to think that I'm normal.
1: Do you?
0: Yeah.
1: Do you think I'm normal?
0: Because I look at you and I go,
1: I think I look at some of your behaviours and some of your ruminations and I go, woohoo.
0: I go, what sort of nuts rumination would I have?
1: Oh, you ruminate on a particular song that we play that's being played in an advertisement for another radio station.
0: Oh, well, that makes it, that.
1: But you ruminate on things.
0: Yeah.
1: And you ruminate on things. Say you're out on your stand-up paddleboard. Yeah. You'll have an imaginary argument. And you'll come in and then deliberately try and rehash it so you'll say, you know what I wanted to say to them? And I'll say, don't shout
0: at
1: me.
0: It's like a council guy.
1: Tell them.
0: Yeah, you know, it is. It's like a council guy booking me for parking, you know, for 2 minutes in my driveway. You know, and I imagine the argument I would have with the guy.
1: That was years ago and you still bring it up.
0: No, it happens quite regularly.
1: And you still will berate me for what you'd like to say to him.
0: But most things I see is common sense. So for me, if your opposition radio station is using a particular song in their commercial,
1: I brought it up.
0: Then it would make sense that the radio station that you work at would not play that song because you give them a free kick.
1: Hence,
0: no one listens to radio. When you get your little ratings book, you don't go, oh, well, I was listening to that station that was playing that song.
1: Hence the rumination.
0: It's a free kick. Why don't we just give them a free kick?
1: So when you say that you're quiet and regular and your emotions are always regulated, I don't know who you're talking about.
0: And you're quiet and regular.
1: I didn't say that. I did not say that.
0: You certainly are regular.
1: How about these ones?
0: Okay.
1: A time optimist is someone who can, and this would annoy you, I know, and probably me too, someone who consistently underestimates how long tasks will take, which makes them run late, even when they have good intentions.
0: I think you're a time optimist.
1: Rather than being... No.
0: Yes, you are.
1: Let me finish the description. Rather than being careless, they believe they can fit one more thing in before leaving, only to find themselves rushing at the last minute. I don't do that. I'm punctual.
0: You'll make us late.
1: That's not true. I'm punctual.
0: I might be a little bit much of a time optimist.
1: Are you a tids optimist?
0: Oh, what's that?
1: A tids optimist is someone who's always late because they think they have more time than they do. So it's slightly different to the time optimist.
0: My daughter's that.
1: Is she?
0: She's always late. It gets to a point now I say a time for the family and then I say a time for her, Romany time.
1: It's almost like setting
0: for daylight saving.
1: Yeah, Chris Brown's
0: Romany
1: like
0: time.
1: We'd say, okay, we're meeting at 7 o'clock.
0: Yep.
1: And when really the rest of us
0: are
1: getting there at 7:30.
0: Yeah.
1: How about this one? The ultra crepidarian. Someone who gives opinions or advice beyond their actual knowledge, Brendan Jones. You think you're a bit of, do you recognize a little bit of yourself in that? That's because you think you have the knowledge about everything.
0: I don't. I never give advice or anything about stuff I don't know about. And that's true. That's hand on heart. What about dredger? You're a dredger.
1: I'm not a dredger.
0: You are a dredger and a goalpost shifter.
1: That's not true.
0: And you're a one-way street.
1: Those terms aren't on here, Brendan.
0: Well, you're a name caller.
1: You're a name caller.
0: That's you.
1: Sorry I brought it up.
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20: Out of the way, Toby.
21: Jonesy and Amanda, those are names that you would never forget.
22: It's showtime.
0: You know what I watched last night? Peace, Dan McPherson's new movie. It is great. It's got Dan McPherson in it, which is great. Russell Crowe's in it.
1: Yeah, we spoke to him about it.
0: It's got Amy Shark in it.
1: As an actress?
0: She's an actress. I didn't notice it was Amy Shark until I thought, hang on, is that Amy Shark?
1: And guess what? It was Amy Shark.
0: I think she does very well as an actress.
1: There's a crow and a shark and a beast.
0: It's also got George Burgess, former NRL player.
1: Mm-hmm.
0: I think it's his debut. He is very good as well. And Matt Nable. You love Matt Nable.
1: Of course.
0: Anyway, it's a great
1: enough
0: movie.
1: Enough Nable-gazing.
0: Maybe we might...
1: because there was something on. Enough Nable-gazing. I'd like it acknowledged in this room, please, from the two of you. A smile doesn't work on radio,
0: We'd
1: Ryan.
0: We'd like to thank a the traditional does, owners of that joke from 1,000 years
1: Who
0: ago.
1: Who has ever said Nable-gazing? Whoever.
0: Well, it's just,
1: not
0: it's,
1: even his friends would have come up with that.
0: It's just pun humour. I'm sorry. I just don't laugh at it. It's one of those things you go, oh, good on you.
1: Yeah, you look at Niagara Falls and go, mm-hmm.
0: Yeah.
1: Whatever.
0: But then sometimes I look at, what I do is like if we were living and I was working at Niagara Falls every day I'd see the beautiful sight, the majesty of Niagara Falls. And then sometimes... You just go, I'm just going to close the curtains.
1: Is it a cafe curtains closing day?
0: Look, don't hate on me for this, okay? Let's talk about other things. The pub test is coming up as well. This is something that you want to bring to the table.
1: This was a New York Times opinion piece about tracking your friends and family.
0: And I've just noticed here, Amanda really wants to do this, what to do in a nuclear explosion.
1: Well, first of all, let's pronounce nuclear.
0: I knew you'd say that.
1: Oh, curtains are open. You heard that.
2: 5CC.

0: it's Jonesy and Amanda driving you home. You know what I watched last night, Thursday night?
1: Tell me.
0: Not something old, something new, because you've been accusing me lately of watching just olden day movies.
1: You walk past the television and then you'll tell us about a movie from 1970. I go, yes, many people have seen it.
0: It's a free movie. And the premise of a free movie is it pops on the telly just as it's starting. And then you have to guess what it is. It's just great. I love it.
1: So you watched something recent. Can I ask, don't tell me, before you tell me what it is, was it on a streaming service?
0: It was on Stan.
1: And you're walking past the television, you saw it?
0: No, it was appointment TV.
1: Still a free movie.
0: It's like whenever you do TV, it's appointment TV for me.
1: Is it, Brendan?
0: It is. When I see the piano on, I watch it, the living room, I watch it. And so.
1: Did you see me on Play School?
0: When were you on Play School?
1: Yeah, exactly.
0: Was that when you made the little rocket ship out of paddle pop sticks?
1: No, I did story time.
0: Did you really?
1: Yeah.
0: No, I didn't see that.
1: The big dinosaur.
0: Okay, well, that's appointment TV, but I watched on Stan Dan McPherson's new movie, Beast.
1: Beast. I loved it when we spoke to him just recently. It's about MMA fighters. But he was saying that a lot of women like it because it's not just kick in the face.
0: Yeah. Yep. Also, we talked about his cauliflower ears because he had to have cauliflower ears. A lot of those MMA fighters have cauliflower ears because there's a lot of grappling in the movie. I really would recommend the movie, by the way. I'm not a big MMA guy, but I enjoyed watching it. It was good. It's got Russell Crowe in it, Amy Shark's in it as well. NRL football player George Burgess is in it as well.
1: Really?
0: I believe it's his acting debut.
1: Is he playing an MMA fighter?
0: No, he's just playing a dude that helps out. He's a fisherman that works
1: helps out, kick people just for fun.
0: Yeah, he helps out Dan's character on a fishing trawler. And it's got Matt Nable in it as well.
1: Oh, I love him.
0: Matt plays such a good badass. But anyway, the movie is great. But we were talking to Dan about his cauliflower ears because he had got prosthetic cauliflower ears. And he's got beautiful ears. But he was explaining the whole process.
2: I had a little understanding of what that was like. So I had to have prosthetic ears for the film, and they would take 2 hours to put on every morning. But we filmed the final fight scenes for Beast in Bangkok in front of 10,000 fight fans at a real ONE Championship, World Championship event, one of the biggest events in MMA history in Southeast Asia. And so we had access to the cage and the stadium for a couple of days beforehand, and then we shot between the World Championship fights on the night.
1: Wow.
2: And we picked it up. So it was incredible. So the litmus test of my training was pulling that off in front of 10,000 fight fans at a World Championship event. But we were living and staying in the fight hotel. And so at the breakfast buffet, when I had the cauliflower ears on, and the real fighters were there, and they'd look at me, and they'd look at my ears, and they'd give me the nod. They'd be like, hey, mate.
0: Yeah.
1: They
2: thought I was the real deal. And so, I have never felt tougher.
0: He does. He looks pretty tough in it. Pretty tough.
1: The reason I brought up cauliflower ears is that a couple of some young Russian men are ear maxing and injecting things into their ears to give them cauliflower ears so they'll look like MMA fighters. So they look more tough.
0: A few guys at the gym said, oh, just come down here, sunshine. We'll sort your ears out for you. But something for the weekend, watch Beast. Watch it. It's really good.
1: Did Helen like it? Your wife like it?
0: Yeah, I think she liked it. I think she liked Dan shirtless.
1: There's something for everyone.
0: And Russell Crowe looking over his glasses in that avuncular way. It's always
1: Dan with his shirt off.
0: Check it out this weekend.
1: Cauliflower and aubergine.
0: Oh, you know, they listen. You know, they listen to this show. Check it out.
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0: It's Jonesy and Amanda driving you home. It's Friday. Let's get on down to the Jonesy and Amanda Arms for the pub test.
1: The pub test.
2: Pub test.
1: Does not pass the pub test.
2: Pub test.
3: Pub test.
1: Does it pass the pub test?
2: Pub test.
3: Yeah, the pub test.
1: Doesn't pass the sniff test.
4: Stop it. It's not helpful.
5: I know that you don't do this, but I'm going to ask you anyway.
0: Mm-hmm.
5: Do you track your children or your friends or allow them to track you on socials? On your tracking, on your phone is what I'm trying to say. Do
0: no.
5: you have those apps that share where your location with your friends and family?
0: You know what happened last night at home? I get a call from my daughter-in-law who lives on the other side of town. Have you moved my grandson's little, when they come to stay, they've got this little telemetry thing that they put on his foot. I don't know what it does. Anyway, I was moving a desk downstairs and I've moved it and it's changed the telemetry on the little, the
5: app.
0: And
5: they think, wow, he's run a marathon.
0: What's his kid doing? He's running around his bedroom when in fact he was asleep. And it's the one that my house.
5: See, all this surveillance, and that is not for surveillance, I know. But at the same time, it makes you hyper-vigilant in a number of ways. I'm trying not to wear my smartwatch at the moment because I just get competitive with myself about how many steps I've done, and I'm constantly looking at it, and I know when there are texts. I'm trying not to be that anymore. But what about this? 13.6% of adults, 18.6% of young adults aged 18 to 24, agree that tracking is a good idea. We work with people here who share their locations with all their friends. They all know where they are at any given moment.
0: Mm-hmm. Yep.
5: That's horror to me. If they're all somewhere and you're not, you know you're being left out. I've heard people say, that way I know when my husband's coming home, I'll put dinner on because he's 10 minutes away.
0: Yeah.
5: I just don't like it. And it doesn't mean I'm sus, doesn't mean I don't want people to know where I am. I just don't like it. There's an article about this in the Wall Street Journal. They're talking, a New York Times opinion it was, saying, I would never voluntarily share my phone's location with another living soul, not even my husband of 16 years. But it's a topic that is divisive along generational lines. So pretty much if you've grown up with social media and you're used to your parents tracking you, you're used to all those Snapchat moments where you know where your friends are, this is not a weird thing to be doing. You're virtually living in a reality show. Older than that, it seems freakishly weird.
0: If you insist on your partner revealing this, then I think that's a different problem to you volunteering where you are.
5: No, see, this is where it gets awkward, is if your partner says, can I track you? And you say no, you're not saying, well, I'm sure there are cases where you might be sus, but what about if you just want to say, I just don't like this sort of thing, but I don't want to feel bad for not letting you track me.
0: I remember a mate of mine, he was just having a coffee and some toast down at the beach. And he's just sitting there having coffee. And his wife goes, what are you doing? Why are you down there? Shouldn't you be at work?
5: And I said, eating carbs.
0: And I just said, you know, it's...
5: Who wants that?
0: No one wants that.
5: No, if I want to have crying time in my car, in my driveway, it's no one's business but mine.
0: Well,
5: it's interesting because this is along generational lines. So maybe you think it's okay if you've grown up with social media. Or maybe you used to tracking your kids, they're now adults and you still do it. I'd love to know. Tracking your friends and family, does it pass the pub test?
0: Give us a call. That's coming up.
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1: The pub test.
2: Pub test.
1: Does not pass the pub test. Pub test.
2: Pub test.
1: Does it pass the pub test?
2: Pub test. Yeah, the pub test.
1: Doesn't pass the sniff test.
3: Stop it. It's not helpful.
0: Today.
4: Well, this was this is a subject that comes up a lot, but it was a New York Times opinion piece. Tracking your friends and family, that's what we're discussing today. And it seems to be broken along generational lines. If you've grown up in the social media world, you're used to maybe your parents tracking you. You track your friends, you know, where everyone is on Snapchat. That's okay. You're living a virtual reality life anyway. But older people seem to think it's strange. But still, a whole lot of older people are still tracking their older kids and allowing their partners to track them, which I find extraordinary. Tracking your friends and family, does it pass the pub test?
5: I don't know about family and friends. I track my son. He's 17. He drives. It's like trying to track a white pointer, actually, because he's everywhere and we sort of need to know where he is, especially because he pops up in places where he's not supposed to be. But other than that, no, I don't really agree. Once he's 18, 19, I think I'll release it. Yeah, family and friends, no way. That doesn't pass the pub test for me.
6: Tracking your family and friends, you see everyone online at all times and it's just too much.
7: Unless they know about it, no, I don't reckon it does. Total invasion of privacy.
8: I think it does, depending on the situation. So I have a young fella who's just started being a bit more independent, and I think it's fine to track him when he knows he's being tracked. But if it's like a ex-partner or an adult that doesn't know that you're doing it, and then it's not okay.
0: So when we track Gemma Rai, we just follow the Guzman and Gomez rappers.
9: It's good food.
4: Just follow the rappers. He doesn't need a nap.
0: Thank you for all your calls.
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0: Hello, it's Jonesy and Amanda driving you home this Friday, the 12th of June.
1: You know, the world's an unsteady place.
0: Is it?
1: I don't want to alarm anybody, but I've got information here on how to survive a nuclear emergency. Actually, you try and say it.
0: Nuclear emergency.
1: It tickles me every time you say it.
0: What do you say?
1: Nuclear, because that's
0: nuclear.
1: The word. What are you saying?
0: Nuclear.
1: You've got an extra syllable in there.
0: Nuclear.
1: It's like when you, what are those hats that robbers wear?
0: Burglar.
1: No, it's a burglar cap. Are you paid per syllable?
0: What about off?
1: That'll do. I'm going to give you valuable information. Okay. And if we do suffer from a nuclear attack, your burglar cap won't protect you.
0: Okay.
1: This is information to have in the back of your mind, okay?
0: Righto.
1: Here's what happens. You can survive a nuclear blast. This, you need to remember three words. Three sayings. Get inside, stay inside, and stay tuned. So it's not the blast that will kill you. It's the fallout.
0: Well, the blast will kill you. If you're near it, you will get killed.
1: But this is what they say. A blast has a limited radius. Most people in a city survive it. Oh. The true danger is in radioactive fallout, the fine dust that settles in the first few hours when radiation peaks. So this is the thing. The blast has a limited radius, survivable for most. The fallout is it peaks in the first few hours, and that's the real killer. 15 minutes decide everything. Maybe some dramatic music behind this.
2: Crazy tasty.
1: Brian, if there's a nuclear blast and Jonesy manages to say it, we need some serious, have you got serious concentration dramatic music?
3: Okay, what about this?
1: That's good. 15 minutes decide everything.
0: Right.
1: That's how long they say people outside the blast zone have before fallout hits the ground. You have 15 minutes.
0: Right, you know what music I reckon?
1: Oh, come on.
0: Two Tribes by Frankie Goes to Hollywood.
1: Okay. Get inside.
0: Yeah.
1: Stay inside. Stay tuned, but not to this station, obviously.
0: And when it's you hear the air attack warning,
1: can I give the information, please?
0: Well, I'm giving information.
1: It's not the blast, it's the fallout. We've said you've got 15 minutes. That's enough time to reach shelter and dodge a heavy dose.
0: Keep it going, Ryan. Keep the vibe. Whoa.
1: The biggest mistake, Brendan. What's the biggest mistake?
0: Hang on. I'm just going to start
1: beating. Dancing. Dancing is your biggest mistake always.
0: Where's my glow stick? It's you. You're glowing.
1: The biggest mistake.
0: Yes.
1: The biggest mistake is running outside.
0: Don't run.
1: With your arms flapping like a girl, Brendan. Your first instinct is deadly. Every impulse puts you in the open. That's when the fallout is thickest. So don't rush outside to look at the sky.
0: No.
1: Don't jump in the car to flee. Don't drive to get your family. A car barely shields you from radiation. Stay put. Don't go and pick up your kids because chances are if they're in schools, whatever, they'll have their own protocol.
0: Mm-hmm.
1: The moment the wave passes, get into the nearest solid structure. What?
0: You said solid.
1: Look, if you want to disintegrate with radiation, do it. Go deep and central. Do you want to giggle at that too, Brendan?
0: Yeah.
1: Head to the basement or building centre. More walls between you and the street.
0: Oh, dirt. This is all well dirt.
1: Well, you don't know this stuff. You ready for the
0: this
1: next
0: is
1: bit?
0: Dirt.
1: Wash the radiation off.
0: Oh, dirt.
1: No, there's some. All right. What's the protocol, Brendan?
0: Well, I've seen Silkwood. You get
1: Tell
0: under
1: me.
0: A shower and you wash the radiation.
1: No, the
0: off.
1: First thing you do is you take off your outer clothing to remove.
0: And you throw it away.
1: You stash it in a bag. You tie it. Stash it far from people. Now, what do you do with your body?
0: You wash it down.
1: You shower with soap and shampoo, but not conditioner. Conditioner glues particles to your hair. Who'd be conditioning their hair?
0: It's like you've just stepped out of a Holocaust.
1: Does anyone have a hair straightener? I'm not going out looking like this.
0: Ryan, get that song on again. I've got that vibe.
1: I've got more information.
0: Oh, come on.
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1: You can all die. 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
0: For the West Coast today, very high chance of rain, most likely in the morning. Winds northwest to southwesterly, 15 to 25 kilometres an hour, becoming light in the evening. Alliston getting up to 18, Woodner expecting 16. The eastern Eyre Peninsula cloudy, very high chance of rain, most likely in the morning and afternoon. Light north to northwesterly winds, becoming southerly, 15 to 20 kilometres an hour, around the middle of the day. Cleve and Kimber both expecting a top of 16. For the lower Eyre Peninsula, partly cloudy, very high chance of rain, most likely in the morning. Winds tending south to southwesterly around 15 to 25 kilometres now in the morning, then becoming light in the evening. Coffin Bay getting up to 18, Cummins expecting 16 and 17 for Port Lincoln.
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0: it's showtime. It's Friday. We love Friday. Why do we love Friday?
1: Because you like to say FFS.
0: Friday feels sessions.
1: That's it. This is why, this is an amazing privilege for us to have a musician we've always loved come in and perform in front of us.
0: Let's have a look at this chap's back catalogue. What have I played you this song?
27: I am an island.
0: Okay.
27: Some suckers call.
0: Love it. What about if I played you Deep Water?
27: Deep Water.
0: I played you Girls on the Avenue.
27: Don't you

0: Yeah,
1: who sings that?
0: That is Richard Clapton.
1: Let's leave it to him, shall we?
0: Okay. You know what? Richard doesn't want to see this from you, okay? He doesn't want this because he's coming in for the Friday Feel Sessions. And please, if I'm being a bit indulgent here, if I said to you, oh, Michael, all the lines are down, it's Australia Day again.
1: Sing that in here. I'd love it.
0: Well, you know, he's just had some sort of surgery on his hand, so he's without a guitar, but he's got a keyboardist coming in on the show for the Friday Feels Sessions. Richard Clapton doing Best Years of Our Lives on a Friday. Isn't that just great?
1: That's coming up soon.
0: Also, Instagram, if you'd like to register, jonesyandamanda.com.au. 5CC.

0: Hello, it's Jonesy and Amanda driving you home this Friday afternoon.
1: This is such a treat. This man is one of our absolute favourites. It's always a pleasure to be in his company. I'm talking about Richard Clapton, a cornerstone of Australian rock. So many of his songs, and I don't say this lightly, are the cornerstones to our generation.
0: Yeah, like a pillar.
1: Like a kidney stone, but more palatable.
0: So hard to pass.
2: Oh, Jesus.
1: Richard Clapton,
0: here he
1: hello.
0: Is, Richard Clapton. We speak.
2: Hello. I love you, Amanda.
1: I love you.
2: Why is Jonesy always so mean to me?
1: He bullies you when you come in.
0: Did you not just hear that introduction? You know, calling him a kidney stone.
2: But yeah, really?
1: I said it with a smile on my face.
0: Richard, you look well. How's your hand? I was worried about your hand.
2: My hand's functioning very well.
0: Is it okay?
2: Thank you,
1: Brendan. Just saying, you've got guitar hand. Tell me what that is.
2: No, guitar. Well, it comes from playing guitar for 61 years.
0: Mm-hmm.
2: And what's like RSI. Is that what it's called?
1: Yeah, repetitive strain injury.
2: Yeah. So it's the same thing. Well, because, see, you play a guitar like this. Oh, sorry.
1: You know the microphone so well.
2: I'm a professional singer, you know. No, but anyway, so, yeah, it's just an RSI sort of thing.
0: So you can't get pressure on the string and the fretboard?
2: No, and I still can't, but hopefully in another couple of weeks.
1: So you've had surgery.
2: Yes, which was, it wasn't too bad, actually. It's a very small incision.
1: Mm.
2: And he's got, well, Amanda, you were explaining to me what they do, or was that you?
1: They release the tendons and then reattach them.
2: Yeah, exactly.
1: And the main thing is you can still put your middle finger up, so you can still greet all your band.
2: Oh, you bet, yeah.
0: Because the band, Cole in the corner, is doing it right now behind Richard. has he given you some exercises to do? Are you squeezing a ball?
2: I'm a bit too slack. No, I really got to get on to
1: this. Don't be slack. This is important stuff. Yeah. We need you as a guitarist.
2: I know. I've got big gigs coming up.
1: I know, absolutely.
0: Well, you know, you're doing the State Theatre gig in Sydney, which always goes off. You've been doing that. And then you're touring regularly around the country, though, aren't you?
2: Mm-hmm.
1: Have you taken up harmonica so you're not playing the guitar?
2: You know, I played at the opening of the State Theatre in 1929.
1: Really?
2: And Brendan Jones was the master of ceremonies.
1: Oh, no.
2: Oh, yeah.
0: Oh, that's when
2: 1929.
1: Do you remember the Great Depression. Yeah. I'm going into one now.
0: You know, that was the biggest cock-up in the world. They wanted me to present this thing to Richard. And I said, they said, do it before halftime. And I said, well, no, wouldn't it make sense to do it as he comes off stage at halftime? They said, no, it'll be much better if you do it. Three songs.
1: It's called interval.
0: Three songs.
1: It's not a football match.
0: Before they bring on the oranges for Richard. And then I walk out on, and they're all going, go on, do it.
1: Like this is your life.
0: Yeah, do it. And then Richard looks up and goes, Brendan Jones, what are you doing up here?
2: Yeah, get off.
0: I'm here to present you this giant, unfeasibly large frame award. And then he had two more songs to play. And then he's got, what do you do with the award?
1: And what did you do? You just stood there like a fool?
0: It was like the biggest hospital pass in the world.
1: Well, let's all try and move past
0: that. I felt terrible because Richard gave me that look. You know the look that
1: I know the look that Richard can give you.
0: Mm-hmm. Yeah.
1: Don't mention kidney stones.
2: With my middle finger.
0: So, Richard, you've come in for FFS, the Friday Feels Sessions.
2: Mm-hmm.
0: And we've had some big, big names. And now...
1: Everyone's always the biggest, but you're the biggest.
2: Oh, Amanda. See?
1: See
2: how nice Amanda is.
1: That's how you do it, Brendan. That's how you do it.
0: Yeah. I could kiss Richard's pot just as well as you can.
2: Oh, flattery will get her everywhere.
0: But, you know, I think, like, the song I'd like you to play for us today, if I could be so bold.
1: Oh, I know what one you're going to suggest, and I know it will make me cry.
0: Richard, please, please, please, can you play Best Years of Our Lives?
2: I would love to play that.
0: So what we're going to do now, Richard, we're going to take a break. Colin, your keyboardist has just been sitting sentinel like Batman.
1: Loving this conversation.
2: Then after this, we're going to finish off with I'm Still Standing.
1: Just.
0: Stand by. Richard Clapton coming up with the Best Years of Our Lives. FFS.
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4: It's the end of another financial year at Beaumont Tiles, and that means up to 26% off selected wall and floor tiles in the latest styles. Oh, I love what you've done with the place. You better be quick. They're flying out the door. T's and C's.

0: It's Jonesy and Amanda driving you home. It's Friday. FFS, the Friday Feel Sessions. You know what I feel, Amanda? We need some sort of intro. Jim, why, right?
1: Yeah.
0: Have we got an intro for FFS?
1: Okay, what about this?
0: Oh, I like this.
2: Something more majestic, something more sweeping.
1: That's all I've got.
0: We've got Richard Clapton, one of the premier artists of this country, mm-hmm. standing by ready to do Best Years of Our Lives. And the only thing Jim Y. Wright can come up with is...
2: That's what we're going to have to go with. It can't all be emotional, Richard.
0: Part of Friday, get into the vibe. Richard Clapton, Best Years of Our Lives.

Michael. 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Whatever happened to the days way back, the bond I last severed was always reaching. I'm standing here in Oxford Street, and the ghosts are howling.

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Sometimes I sit and think of it, and I dream of better days.

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These are the best years of our life. I say, doll, where's time?

0: time. These are the best years of our life. I say don't waste time. These are the best years of our life. I say don't waste time. These are the best years of our life. I say don't waste time. These are the best years of our life. Yeah, yeah,
1: yeah.
2: You did.
1: I can't talk.
2: Every time you do it, you do it every time. Richard Clapton, best years of our lives. Oh, my God. What a tonic.
3: I didn't really. Oh, I'm sorry I wasn't faced.
1: Can we make it a gin and tonic?
3: I know, but I thought if you get emotional.
2: We'll all get emotional and we'll all be going the blub.
1: Everyone got a tissue?
2: And the only thing Ryan's got is that crazy horn.
3: Why have you got to wreck everything? I'm sorry, Amanda. That was my beautiful gift to you. Yeah, well done, Josie. Yeah, really
1: Richard, I loved it. And Colin, thank you.
2: Richard, thank you. That is such a treat. For tickets and show information, head to ticketmaster.com.au. Richard Clapton, thank you. Colin, thank you for being in.
3: Thank you. Love you guys.
1: Thank you.
3: See you soon.
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5: For the West Coast today, very high chance of rain, most likely in the morning. Winds northwest to southwesterly, 15 to 25 kilometres an hour, becoming light in the evening. Alliston getting up to 18, Woodner expecting 16. The eastern air peninsula cloudy, very high chance of rain, most likely in the morning and afternoon. Light north to northwesterly winds becoming southerly, 15 to 20 kilometres an hour, around the middle of the day. Cleve and Kimber both expecting a top of 16. For the lower air peninsula, partly cloudy, very high chance of rain, most likely in the morning. Winds tending south to southwesterly around 15 to 25 kilometres now in the morning, then becoming light in the evening. Coffin Bay getting up to 18. Cummins expecting 16 and 17 for Port Lincoln.
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0: Hello, it's Jonesy and Amanda driving you home. And now...
1: Money.
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0: Here it is. 10 questions, 60 seconds on the clock. You can pass if you don't know an answer. We'll come back to that question if time permits. Get all the questions right, you win $1,000.
5: That's right. And that's happened recently. $1,000. You can go away with $1,000.
0: You can.
5: Or, as Mark tried last week, he decided he'd throw his hat into the ring and he'd try for $2,000 with a bonus question, but it's double or nothing.
0: It was this time last week, Mark from Tasmania didn't even need the tempting pants.
5: No, he said, I'll have a go. He didn't get the bonus question, so he got nada. That's how that goes.
0: Jason is in Eastern Creek. Hello, Jason.
6: G'day, guys. How's it going?
0: We are going very well, mate.
5: Well, Jason, let's see if you can be lucky today. Are you ready to start? As I said, we've got 10 questions, 60 seconds. If you're not sure, say pass, all right?
6: Yep, sure.
5: Jason, here we go. Here comes question number one. Finish this. What goes up must come
6: down.
5: Question two. Which instrument did Lisa Simpson play?
6: What is it? A saxophone.
5: Question three. What deck of cards is commonly used by fortune tellers?
6: Pass.
5: Question four. A signet is a baby what?
6: What was that again? A signet?
5: A signet is a baby what?
6: Bird.
5: More details?
6: Duck.
5: Oh, it's a swan. Unless that was swan. You just swearing. Sorry, a signet's a swan.
0: Oh, Jace.
5: And fortune tellers use tarot cards.
6: That's it.
5: I could feel you searching for the answer.
0: If only you had a tarot card on you.
6: Next time, Jace.
5: Jason, thank you for having a crack at it.
0: Look after yourself, mate.
6: Thanks, guys.
5: Thank you.
0: Like Jason, you can play Instagram, jonesyandamanda.com.au. It'll be back on Monday.
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12: 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At Harcourt CP Coast, we understand, because we're humans too. What's the next step? What are the costs? What do I need to do? I'm Daniel Aramaya from Harcourt's EP Coast, working with people across the Eyre Peninsula to make it possible.
0: Jonesy and Amanda.
2: Because someone has to keep Jonesy in line.

0: It's Jonesy and Amanda driving you home. We straddle a lot of medias in this business, don't we?
1: We're across a lot of things. We do semaphore, we do pigeon racing. But one person who's got her finger in every pie of all the content we put out is this woman.

0: Digital Jenna, what up?
1: Hello, what up indeed?
0: Has it been a big week?
1: Yes, it's been a massive week on the Jonesy and Amanda socials again. And it all started with our behind the scenes video of you, Jonesy, making some soup for the both of you.
2: Oh, yeah. I'd ordered some soups from an Australian company and it's all protein, natural ingredients. Jonesy,
0: have you got a name for this company?
2: Yeah, I do actually.
0: We should give them a plug, a shout out.
1: Yeah, actually, a few people were asking, what is this soup? I saw them online
3: yep. And I bought them.
0: It's called Fair Dinkum Soups.
2: Froganics.
0: No.
2: And there's potato and leek, there's tomato, there's a whole variety. You poo-pooed it because you said it was too much almost. You said it was a meal replacement.
0: Yeah, because it says on the sachet, meal replacement.
2: Mm.
0: But I said,
2: why don't you water it down between the two of us and it can be half a meal.
0: I feel like I violated the sanctity of the soup.
2: Well, you spilled it all over the bench for starters.
0: Well, there's not enough mixing, but anyway.
2: Anyway, what did people say, Jenna?
1: People thought that it was a disaster, Jonesy. Mm.
0: That's fair.
1: They were baffled by how terribly you made it.
0: Yeah.
1: With Donna Choi on Instagram saying, what a mess.
0: Mm.
1: While Taylor messaged us saying, Jonesy ruining the day once again.
0: Oh my God.
1: I feel for poor Amanda having to deal with that buffhead every day.
0: Fair enough. Is that a bot? That sounds like a bot.
1: No, legitimate
0: That's
1: message.
0: A bot. That's from Russia. That's from Putin. I can tell.
1: Whatever.
0: Chinese Putin.
1: Another popular post was from our Tin Hat Tuesday segment where we discussed the possibility that matcha is a conspiracy by Big Japan to get us used to drinking swamp water when AI data centers take all our drinking water.
2: Do people like that conspiracy or not?
1: It actually resonated with a lot of people. So Ange on Instagram, she wrote, this explains why matcha has become so popular outside of Japan almost overnight. I believe this.
2: Oh.
1: While Ratstar on TikTok added, I shouldn't say it, but where are the effing flying cars we were promised on Beyond 2000, Amanda?
0: Yeah.
2: It's my fault that I haven't engineered them.
0: You know, you did. You said in the future we'll have flying cars, we'll have all this
2: stuff. I never said those
0: words. Didn't see the internet, didn't see the smartphone.
2: No, well, look at all the
0: Didn't see Wi-Fi.
2: Imagine we have road rage. Imagine if we had sky rage. It just would not be possible.
0: So you're saying we don't have it because you think it wouldn't be nice.
2: Yeah. Right. I don't want to look up and see people fighting in their cars.
0: And I'm a mess.
1: On another note, it's time for Digital Jenna's. So this is where I choose my favourite contributor of the week who will receive a bespoke tin hat made by Amanda.
2: Some conditions apply. Yes, Jenna?
1: And this week it goes to Katrina, who private messaged us on Facebook after we tried and raved about the cheese chop crunch toasties we made on TikTok Tucker.
2: Yes, it was delicious.
1: Yes, well, she wrote, I want to give you feedback on this week's TikTok Tucker. It sounded amazing when you made it. So on my way home from work, I went to Woolies and bought all the ingredients to make it for my work colleagues for Smoko today.
2: Yeah.
1: I even bought the fancy cheese. Well, it was a massive failure.
2: Oh, no.
1: I was so excited and not one person liked it.
2: Oh.
1: She then added, subsequently, one of my work colleagues has gone home sick with crook guts.
0: Oh.
2: We weren't making up our response.
0: No.
2: You liked it, Ryan, too.
0: Yeah.
4: I said I'd pay for it.
0: Yeah.
2: Ryan lives with a bunch of flatmates and lick a spoon for a dinner.
0: He'll eat tile cement and be happy for it.
2: But we thought it was surprisingly delicious.
0: Yeah, so
2: that's the problem. Maybe you go into it thinking it's delicious, it won't be. We were surprised by it.
0: I got to admit, when I unwrapped that cheese, goodness me.
2: Yeah. I've never quite recovered.
0: Thank you, Jenna. We like to call her our social media dipstick, by the way, she's single. I unwrap the cheese. Amanda just cuts it in the studio.
5: Righto, you two. That's enough.
2: For you.
0: The weekend is here. 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
2: Why wouldn't you? 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Have a good weekend.
0: Good day to you.
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13: Morning, Alana McIntyre here with the latest. Elon Musk has become the world's first trillionaire. SpaceX making its debut on the New York stock market. The world's richest man speaking at the opening bell.
14: I give SpaceX less than a 10% chance of succeeding at all, to be clear. In fact, I told people this. I said, look, we're probably going to fail, but, you know, we should give it a try.
13: One Nation has carried on with its fundraiser despite threats from far-left protesters. Pauline Hanson moved the event to another location in Melbourne last night, which was surrounded by police.
15: We're a democracy, and this is where we have the right to actually have our say, have our opinion, and put forward policies. The people in Victoria want change.
13: The One Nation leader claims the location was changed because they needed a bigger venue. We're set to find out the One Nation leader for Victoria in coming weeks in the lead up to the state election in November. Two more people have been arrested over their alleged involvement in a drug syndicate operating across Melbourne's southeast. The Forensic Crash Unit is investigating a fatal at Stony Creek in Queensland. Almost 20% of Australians over 55 say they're using cash, according to a new report. Experts say using cash can be a way to budget during the cost of living crisis. And Kmart has announced some changes that will make some customers breathe a sigh of relief. The retail giant is moving its registers back to the exit to make shopping easier.
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13: Gold Coast have lost three in a row, defeated by the Cats by 45 points last night. Suns coach Damien Hardwick says they just weren't good enough.
16: We had ample opportunities. I thought we just didn't take them inside 50. I thought we kicked relatively poor at goal, missed opportunities of connection inside 50, and I thought they kicked some unbelievable goals.
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18: For the West Coast today, very high chance of rain, most likely in the morning. Winds northwest to southwesterly, 15 to 25 kilometres an hour, becoming light in the evening. Alliston getting up to 18, Woodna expecting 16. The eastern air peninsula cloudy, very high chance of rain, most likely in the morning and afternoon. Light north to northwesterly winds becoming southerly, 15 to 20 kilometres an hour, around the middle of the day. Cleve and Kimber both expecting a top of 16. For the lower air peninsula, partly cloudy, very high chance of rain, most likely in the morning. Winds tending south to southwesterly, around 15 to 25 kilometres now in the morning, then becoming light in the evening. Coffin Bay getting up to 18. Cummins expecting 16 and 17 for Port Lincoln.
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1: So on the text line, Lisa J of Goolwa Beach. 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
7: Morning, Alana McIntyre here with the latest. Pauline Hanson has told supporters at her Melbourne fundraiser to stand for their values. The One Nation leader says she moved the event because they needed a bigger venue, not because of concerns about protesters.
8: Oh God, no. No. Hey, listen, do you think I'd be deterred by the protesters? Think twice. No.
7: The venue in South Melbourne was surrounded by police last night. Elon Musk has become the world's first trillionaire after SpaceX was listed on the New York Stock Exchange.
9: If people had told me this was going to happen, I was like, man, you must be smoking some really good crack. Because I think this company's going to fail.
7: Shares in the rocket, satellite and data center company started trading at $150, but they quickly jumped to $160. Donald Trump says Iran better get their act together fast. The US president has accused Tehran of leaking the details of their new agreement. Iran state media claiming Tehran would not be giving up control of the Strait of Hormuz. 11 people have been shot and at least one person has died in a shooting rampage in Texas. Another two people have been arrested, accused of being involved in a drug syndicate operating in Melbourne's southeast. Westpac's warning mortgage holders they could be in for two more interest rate hikes this year. And Porsche and Toy Story have combined forces, creating special cars inspired by characters from the movies.
0: Your sport now. 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
7: In AFL, the Suns have now lost three on the trot. They were defeated by the Cats by 45 points last night. Patrick Dangerfield speaking to Seven after their win.
10: We've had a couple of disappointing weeks, some tight losses, so it was nice to get back on the winner's board and perform the way that we did tonight.
7: Suns coach Damien Hardwick says they had ample opportunities, but they just didn't take them inside 50. Canada are taking on Bosnia and Herzegovina in the World Cup, and McLaren's Lando Norris has finished fastest in free practice ahead of the Barcelona Grand Prix.
0: Boston Bay Diner. Discover the simple pleasures by the bay. 5CC Weather Watch.
1: For the West Coast today, very high chance of rain, most likely in the morning. Winds northwest to southwesterly, 15 to 25 kilometres an hour, becoming light in the evening. Alliston getting up to 18, Woodner expecting 16. The eastern air peninsula cloudy, very high chance of rain, most likely in the morning and afternoon. Light north to northwesterly winds, becoming southerly, 15 to 20 kilometres an hour, around the middle of the day. Cleve and Kimber both expecting a top of 16. For the lower air peninsula, partly cloudy, very high chance of rain, most likely in the morning. Winds tending south to southwesterly around 15 to 25 kilometres now in the morning, then becoming light in the evening. Coffin Bay getting up to 18, Cummins expecting 16 and 17 for Port Lincoln.
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1: Yes, winding down, Gary had eye issues and I'd been diagnosed with MS, so it was to wind down a little bit. There is no other hotel in Helidon, so we couldn't shut it down. It was the hub of the town, so it stayed open and we kept working.
0: Which is why we're choosing your pub to give the ultimate reno to.
1: Wow, thank you so much.
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10: Good morning, Alana McIntyre here with the latest. The war between the US and Iran looks closer to ending. The Iranian foreign minister says a deal has not been closer. Pakistan's prime minister has confirmed the final text of the agreement has now been reached. Earlier, Donald Trump warned Iran that they better get their act together fast. One Nation has gone ahead with its fundraiser, but at a different location in Melbourne, surrounded by police. Pauline Hanson says One Nation moved the fundraiser because they needed a bigger venue. She denied safety fears.
11: Why have you changed locations?
12: Because too many people booked for the other location. We had too many bookings, people wanting to come, so that's why we had to change the location.
10: Pauline Hanson spoke about crime and gangs in Victoria ahead of the state election. Elon Musk says he gave SpaceX a less than 10% chance of succeeding as he enters trillionaire status. The AI and rocket company is now officially a publicly traded company on the NASDAQ, with shares jumping almost 20% on debut. A driver has been charged in Western Sydney after he allegedly tried to attack police with a large knife at Mount Pritchard. Singer Duffy has been seen out and about in Wales. It's the first time she's been seen in public in more than 15 years since she was drugged and sexually assaulted in a horrific kidnapping. And Mr. Beast has made YouTube history, the content creator becoming the first to surpass 500 million subscribers.
7: Your sport now. Del Giorno's Cafe Restaurant, Port Lincoln's home of fresh local seafood.
10: The Suns have now lost three in a row. They were defeated by the Cats last night, going down by 45 points. Suns coach Damien Hardwick says they just weren't good enough.
11: We had ample opportunities. I thought we just didn't take them inside 50. I thought we kicked relatively poor at goal, missed opportunities of connection inside 50, and I thought they kicked some unbelievable goal.
10: Co-host Canada have rescued a 1-1 draw in their World Cup opener with Bosnia-Herzegovina, and McLaren's Lando Norris has finished fastest in free practice ahead of the Barcelona Grand Prix.
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3: For the West Coast today, very high chance of rain, most likely in the morning. Winds northwest to southwesterly, 15 to 25 kilometres an hour, becoming light in the evening. Ellerston getting up to 18, Woodner expecting 16. The eastern air peninsula cloudy, very high chance of rain, most likely in the morning and afternoon. Light north to northwesterly winds, becoming southerly, 15 to 20 kilometres an hour, around the middle of the day. Cleve and Kimber both expecting a top of 16. For the lower air peninsula, partly cloudy, very high chance of rain, most likely in the morning. Winds tending south to southwesterly around 15 to 25 kilometres now in the morning, then becoming light in the evening. Coffin Bay getting up to 18. Cummins expecting 16 and 17 for Port Lincoln.
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13: Yes, this is the Saturday Morning Sports Show, brought to you again live from the studios here in Liverpool Street. No editing, no scripts, and no bleep button. I'm Dave Barracliffe, and joining me again is our former Carlton VFL player and 5CC broadcaster. Hold on to your hats, it's Dave Turner. Good morning, DT.
14: Mate, what an intro, Dave. Hey. Oh, love it.
13: Broadcaster for 5CC. Hey, mate, you did the Mortlock Shield?
14: Yes.
13: How good was that?
14: Well, mate,
13: games?
14: Perfect day, perfect weather. Had Brody Burrows next to me, so I couldn't have got better in that respect as well. But, geez, we saw some good football, mate.
13: Brody, the encyclopedia of football.
14: 100%. It was good fun.
13: He must read some books, doesn't he?
14: I reckon he does. He's an intelligent man, very edumacated. Is that what they say, Dave?
13: That's the one, edumacated. So Lincoln City took it out, obviously.
14: They did. So our Lincoln crew all together, the Lincoln boys all play well. Lincoln City, Lincoln Districts. Yeah, it was good. Exciting. But, geez, it was some good football, mate. It's probably Brody and I agree that it was probably the best Mortlock Shield sort of standard we've seen, well, for at least the last couple of years anyway.
13: Yeah, probably going back to when the Sharks played, which the Sharks were the expats, you know, from everywhere. So people that were playing, you know, in the NFL, not the NFL, the SANFL and stuff like that. So yeah, that was pretty good, and they were a pretty good side then. So anyway, so Lincoln City took it out, which I was going through the results and thought, well, that was, geez, I'll tell you what, you didn't think it was going to go that way.
14: Because they didn't win their first game.
13: No, that's right.
14: Well, we all thought, hang on a minute. So usually the winner on when it comes Monday usually has to win that first game.
13: That's right.
14: But the consistency overruled all those factors, mate, and yeah, they took home the chocolates.
13: Well, not only did they not win the first game, they got belted by 29 points.
14: So. I know, which is quite huge for only a two-quarter game.
13: Exactly, yeah. So anyway, we're going to have plenty to talk about the Mortlock Shield, mate. We've got everyone will be talking about it. Brady will talk about the Great Flinders. We've got Yoey coming in, who is the captain of the winning side, obviously.
14: Yep.
13: And yeah, so lots to get on with. And I suppose the next thing we'll do is the overnight scoreboard.
14: Let's do it after this.
7: Let's catch up with the overnight scoreboard thanks to the Great Northern Hotel. Make your weekend great watching great sports at the Great Northern Hotel.
13: Rightio, Davo. So the Rabbitohs took the Broncos on Thursday night in the NRL, and it wasn't a close game, mate. It was 48-6. So they gave the Brisbane Broncos an absolute flogging. And the other game last night wasn't any better. It was 48-6. Obviously, with the Dolphins winning that one. In the AFL, this was quite interesting.
14: Yeah.
13: So on Thursday night, the Crows took on the Western Bulldogs, and I couldn't believe it. The first quarter, 9 goals, mate. Absolutely.
14: 9 goals, 4. So it could have been an absolute blowout. It was a blowout. What was it? 121-64.
13: Yeah.
14: If anyone thought Adelaide weren't the real deal, well, you can go to hell because they're the real deal. That's for sure.
13: Well, are they?
14: Yes, they are. They are 100%.
13: So what's the difference between this year and last year? They finished top last year.
14: Well, I think they learned a lot from last year. Mm-hmm. I think they know that... you've put me on the spot now. There's so many factors, mate. I can only imagine what gets spoken behind the closed doors, mate. But it would have been tough from last year. I think they had to really dig deep and actually do a lot of soul searching, I think.
13: Mm. I think finishing top for them last year was a matter of they had a good draw going towards the end.
14: Okay.
13: Where they were able to win those games to get to that top position.
14: Yep.
13: But, of course, we all know who won the flag anyway, which is this one here. So.
14: Beep. Where's that beat button, mate? Well, I need that drop button.
13: Now, the other game last night was Geelong take on the Gold Coast.
14: Another blowout.
13: Yeah, 15-8, 12. And, you know, Gold Coast, where do you rate them? They're still in the top eight.
14: I rate them top eight, but bottom top eight. That's as simple as that. Mm-hmm. I believe they are where they are for a reason, mate. But who would have thought that? You would have thought Gold Coast to be... what are you putting that beanie on for? What is that Frio beanie? Get it. No way. Get it off. If our listeners could see what I'm looking at right now, he's got the Frio beanie on. Brady Burrow's bloody... Hold your hat on, mate. He's got the scarf on.
13: I'm converted. Let's go Frio Dockers, mate.
14: You're kidding me.
13: This is it. I'm converted. I'm off the line. I'm on Frio.
14: I can't believe I'm looking at this. But anyway,
13: It's going to be interesting next week. Enough of that rubbish, isn't it? It's going to be interesting next week because of the fact that Geelong and Hawthorn, if Hawthorn actually win, Geelong are playing Frio.
14: Yep.
13: And the Hawks are playing Gold Coast. So if your Hawks actually win, they'll be in third spot. And can you believe that?
14: Where's the game? Is it up at Gold Coast?
13: Yes.
14: Okay, so tough one for them, the Hawks.
13: They're hit and miss. They're up and down. They're up and Hawthorn. Down, you know. So Geelong, Brisbane flogged them last week and then they get beaten this one. But they were like top six side at this stage.
14: Yeah, it's hard to believe they could sit third, Hawthorn. They don't deserve it, that's for sure.
13: No, the Hawks, where are you with the Hawks, mate? Just hanging on?
14: I think they're playing like a bunch of millionaires at the moment, mate. They're cocky, and I think they think it's all going to happen for them quite easily. I think that Adelaide would smash them at the moment.
13: Okay.
14: That's where I'm at with the Hawks.
13: Okay.
14: Disappointed. I haven't been like that in years.
13: No.
14: Because they've got all the ability, we know that.
13: You're in fourth spot.
14: I know that, but that can easily slip, mate, with teams like Adelaide playing the way they are.
13: Anyway, we're on the Dockers, mate. The old Dockers.
14: Oh, David.
13: We're on.
14: David.
13: That's the overnight scoreboard, mate. Coming up next, we're going to talk to Amy Fuss with Great Flinders, the Carnival and Great Flinders Netball.
14: Beautiful. You're on 5CC. Don't go anywhere.
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14: Yeah, welcome back. Saturday Morning Sports Show here with the Double Ds, Dave and Dave. I'm off you, Dave-O, wearing that Frio scarf and that beanie. I can't believe you went out during the week and actually bought that. Would you steal it from the op shop or something?
24: No, I'm following them, mate. I'm on.
14: Okay, look, let's leave the funny stuff up to me, mate. Yeah, let's... Amy Fuss, good morning.
25: Morning, how are you going?
14: We're going well. How are you?
25: Yeah, good, thanks.
24: I think Dave thinks I've lost the plot because I'm wearing Fremantle stuff, but that's all good. Let's talk Great Flinders Netball, of course. That's the segment. And, of course, everyone had a carnival on the weekend, on the long weekend.
25: Yes, so absolutely fantastic carnival in Adelaide on the weekend. All teams managed to play in an elimination final for their respective pools and divs. It's pretty confusing how they work it out over there, but... So congratulations to all teams there. I'd just like to have a bit of a shout out to my senior team that I coached with, Anna Ackland. We're super proud of the girls. They played really well and they won 3 and lost 3, which was an awesome effort. We only took 9 players in the end, but to all girls there, thank you for making yourselves available. It was a fantastic weekend. To the junior grades, they were super impressive too. We managed to get over and watch and support the 17s, 15s and 13s. You could just see the smiles on all the kids' faces just shows how much of a fun time it was and how much they really enjoyed the experience. Just want to say thank you to everyone involved for making the weekend. Absolutely. It was easy. The accommodation was brilliant. The travel was... minibuses were perfect for the kids. So, yeah, thank you to everyone. And just a congratulations to Tammy Allen and Ellie May Hancock, who were awarded their C-grade badges for umpiring. So that was a great achievement, and that's something that we really need in our association. So congratulations to both girls.
24: Yeah, absolutely fantastic, Dave. It doesn't happen without umpires and referees in sport, does it?
14: Most important part of it, mate.
24: So, obviously, the organisation was good, Amy, and that's the important part to actually making it an enjoyable tournament. So, absolutely fantastic words that you've spoken then. Moving on to today, we've got some interesting games coming up.
25: We've got a good round today, and I think all the teams will be looking forward to getting back out on the court today after the break. So, we've obviously got rounders, we've got the bye. So, we'll go to the game of the round, I think, which will be... Tumby Bay versus Cougars at Tumby Bay. If the weather's nice to us, this should be a cracking game. 4 quarters of pretty high speed, well contested netball, I think, today. Both teams are going in with full teams, so that's positive there. Both coaches have said that they're looking forward to getting back on the court after the break. The couple of key matchups there will be Kimberly Sealander from Cougars and Ellie Grant. Be a good tussle, and Hannah Green and Delta Proud as a goalie and a defender there will be one to watch as well. So it'll be a good game. Like I said, if the rain can stay away, it'll be a cracker game. Good support, good spectators game today.
24: Cougars haven't lost this year. Dave, is Atumbi, who's sitting second, 5 wins? What do you reckon?
14: What a game this is going to be, mate. I don't know whether the wet weather will have any... No, it won't have any sort of issue. Or which way it goes. But, oh, look, why not the upset? I'm going to go Atumbi Bay.
24: Yeah, as I always do, go against what you do. I don't think this is going to be a game that Cougars lose. Amy?
25: No, I'll go Cougars today.
24: Okay. Obviously, we've got Lock taking on United Yelena.
25: Yeah, so this is going to be a cracker as well. It's at Lock. Unfortunately, well, it might not be unfortunate, but Lock are down to 7. So obviously the bare 7, I'm sure they will have a few people sitting on their bench. But yeah, they're still missing a few girls through injuries and just not available for today's game. But look, they'll definitely put up a good fight with the girls that they've got, I'm sure. Yelena are going in with a few changes to their lineup, which is quite exciting. They've got Jane Cooney coming in and Morgan McDonald. Just a shout out, welcome back to the court, Morg. She hasn't played for a bit, but she's coming back, so that'll be a good in for Yelena. Phoebe Porter and April Wagner both back from injury, so they've got a good side there, Yelena, today. So. Ones to watch will be Cassie Maxfield and Lisa Burrows. If they line up against each other, it will be a good matchup. And both teams will have a super fast midcourt, but they'll need to capitalise on getting their goals in today. But look, it'll be a great game. So, yeah, good luck to both teams playing there. I'm going to go for Yelena today.
24: Yeah, this is quite a crucial game, actually, because Lock, if they win, they're going to be hanging on to the top four. And Yelena, if they win, then they've got a chance of maybe catching the top four, having only won one game. So, look, I think you're right. I'm going to go Yelena, Dave.
14: I'm with you guys, Yelena, for me too.
24: Well, there you have it. So we're all agreeing on that. And then the final game, obviously, is United take on Ellison Districts.
25: Yes, out of Ungara today. Air United are going in unchanged and they'll go out on the court as always, putting up a good 4 quarters of netball. Ellison are excited to have Courtney Hull back after a few weeks off with an injury, so that's a good in for them. And they've also got Nikki Schubert back in, which is a welcome addition to their defence end. But as always, they'll have Charlie Manane and Zali Schultz running or dominating the midcourt. However, fresh off of 2 days at Country Champ, but those girls just keep going and going. So, look, it'll be a good game, I think, up till half time, and then I'm pretty sure that Ellison will take it away. So, yeah, I'm with Ellison today.
24: Yeah, but Dave?
14: Ellison for me, just because of the big ins there, I think, crucial. So, yeah. Ellison.
24: I'm the same too. I think they're going to try and cement that third spot position with this win, even though we're over halfway through the season. So, good luck to the Air United girls. So, what else have you got for us, Amy?
25: Oh, that's about it. Sorry, I just thought about, the Country Champs from last week, recapped on that. And, it is. It's already the second half of the season, which is a bit crazy. So everybody will be wanting to focus and get their straps on moving forward, I think. The ladder looks good. The ladder looks good in all grades, actually. So it'll be an exciting second half of the season.
24: Well, that's right. And Air United even down and United Yelena with only one win each, Dave. They're still in the comp. You know, they're only a couple of games out of the top four, so it can be anyone's seasons this year, but obviously Cougars are the ones that everyone are chasing. Hey, Amy, thank you very much. We love speaking to you every Saturday, and Dave, I will speak to you again next week.
14: We will. Thanks, Amy. And that is Great Flinders Netball. We've got a big one up next here with Brady Burrows.
24: Brady.
14: Talking to Great Flinders Football, the Fox representative there. We've got some big games coming up, so don't go anywhere. We'll be back after this short break.
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0: 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The only way to kickstart your sporting weekend. The Saturday Morning Sports Show on 5CC. 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Thanks to the Cummins Hotel. 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
1: That's right. And welcome back to the Saturday Morning Sports Show. We're talking all things Great Flinders football, but with Brodie Burrows. How are you, Brodie?
2: Going well, thanks, lads. Welcome back, Barrow.
1: Thank you very much, mate. You would have seen that I've jumped on the bandwagon for Freo. I'm now a dead set supporter, mate.
3: Unbelievable.
2: Yep. I'm telling you to get it off ASAP, mate.
1: Yeah.
2: You're going to be cursing it.
1: We know, my tipping in sport is not real good.
3: No,
1: you probably won't win a game from here. Anyway, let's talk important stuff, shall we? Obviously, we had the Mortlock Shield, mate.
2: Yeah, we did last week. It was a really good weekend of footy, and I'll just echo what DC said earlier. I think since COVID, the weather probably played a part, and also a lot of player availability from, I think, nearly all teams. Probably the best side on paper that we've seen in a long time, and I think the standard of footy that we saw reflected that. It was really good to see. Obviously, there's always going to be player unavailability, but when it comes to the Mortlock Shield, you go down there to see the best of the best, and that's what we saw, I think.
3: I just remember, Brodie, you and I had one stage we looked at each other. I think it was Great Flinders taking on Western Air, and we both looked at each other like, how good is this? They were just throwing everything at it. They were solid. They were quick. They were letting it all hang out, weren't they, both sides?
2: Yeah, the ball was humming around. You could see it was that next level, which I think is something that we haven't seen around Mortlock Shield for a few years. It sort of looked like good standard club footy, whereas on the weekend we could see, this is the next level of footy. This is the best of the best.
3: Well, Lincoln City did take the chocolates, mate. They lost their first game. You did see this one. You got there nice and early on the Saturday. You wouldn't have predicted that, would you, mate, from Lincoln City after losing that first game?
2: No, Lincoln City won all their games, lads. I'm not sure what I heard you say that earlier.
3: Didn't they lose City that first one?
2: Great Flinders in the first game today, in their first game today at 11:40.
3: I
2: said on radio, I think whoever wins that one will end up winning the carnival. And that was the way it was. Lincoln City sort of jumped them earlier. Great Flinders still working. I think Yoey said it best in the studio that morning where, I think three teams, a lot easier to come together. And I think that was Lincoln City's key to winning was they just played as a team. The whole thing, you wouldn't have known it was three different clubs making up one side, or as Great Flinders, I think, took two or three games to work into their work. And you sort of see the more Great Flinders play together, the better they got. But Lincoln City from the start, just a crucial win there against Great Flinders, and fair play to them, that's what won them the carnival.
3: You're right, Brodes, we're looking at the wrong scores here. We're looking at the under-15s here, I think I was looking at.
1: We both did that, didn't we? And I led you into that. Hey, Brodie, I was away, obviously, and I went through the looking at all the scores. And at no point did you think it looked like anyone could have actually won it, except towards the end when there was a couple of blowouts. But how good a competition's that?
2: Yeah, you look on the Monday, what is it, 2 points in it, 7 points, a four-point margin, 15 points, and then Great Flinders got on top of Western Air in the last game. But every game was like that, and that's when you can tell that it is a good standard of footy, in my opinion. Like, it's not just taken over by sort of a couple of players. It's pretty even all across the ground, and it was a great carnival, lads. And well done to all sides. Obviously, Western Air have a huge trek, coming down from there as well. So, them and Eastern Air were unfortunate, probably the ones who lost a lot of key players before and during, which sort of hindered their campaign a little bit. But it was a great weekend of footy, and in the end, well done to Yoey and Minya and the Lincoln City lads. Just too good across the 2 days.
1: Just wondering, do you know who the leading goal scorer was? Was it Yoey in the end, or?
2: It was Yoey and Ian Miller, leading goal scorers, best under 21, Cooper Miller. Obviously Marble Range later, and then Abandoned Metal, the best of the carnival, Macaulay Glover, one of our great Flinders, and Lock Boys, who had a great carnival. So, yeah.
3: I tell you what they need to introduce is the mark of the carnival, because from the first time I got there at about, 11:30 on the Saturday morning, there was just hangers everywhere. I couldn't believe it, Dave. It was brilliant. It was just brilliant.
1: Well, they've got nothing to lose, have they? You've got, 20-odd 5-minute halves or whatever they are.
3: You go hard.
1: You haven't got very long. You just got to play as hard as you can.
3: Yep.
1: And, anyway, well done to Lincoln City. Obviously, that's a great win. And I think the build-up was there for them, probably when you look at it in hindsight.

0: Like when we were talking to Yoey, and he's pretty coy with how things were going to go, and obviously they got the Chockies, Brody. So now we also had the under 17s.
1: Yes, the Norwood Cup is under 15s on the Sunday, and Lincoln Districts took that out again. They've had a pretty successful campaign over that for the last few years, and best of the carnival there, Dominic Gray. Dominic's a great kid, and obviously a great family as well. So yeah, well done to Dom. Nash Christian, I want to say, might have been runner-up best of the carnival. But yeah, it is it's really, really good carnival, and well done to Lincoln Districts on the Norwood Cup as well, and Lincoln City second place, Great Flinders third, Western Air fourth, Eastern Air fifth. So leading goal kicker of the carnival, Logan Ramsey from Lincoln Districts. But this is another good thing to see. Won it with 5 goals from 4 games. So a lot of fours and a bunch of threes as well, which is, no one standing out and kicking big bags, but pretty even across the board.
2: All right, bro, it's time to talk about today's games, mate. Let's. Where do you want to start, mate? How about we start with Tumby Bay and Cummins Kapini?
1: Yeah, that sounds good. I think this one here we saw a few weeks ago when these sides played. Tumby Bay were actually up by 3 goals and ended up getting beaten by 4 goals themselves. So Cougars stormed over the top. So look, in this one, Brad McKenzie's out to Tumby Bay today. I think they manage a few of the Adelaide boys. So it'll be good to see. Obviously, Tumby Bay's last game got run over the top by Lock in the last quarter. So looks like last quarters could be, a little bit of an issue for Tumby. But the last few years, they've burst out of the blocks, and after Mortlock sort of fallen away. So I think they'll be hoping this year, sitting at equal force, that they can, really turn it around and go the other way. Cougars, on the other hand, are right in that fight for fourth spot as well. And today's game could be a huge game for both sides leading into finals. Good to see Brad Hazelgrove back and continuing on to play after returning and just snagging a lazy 5 in his first game back in a couple of years. But look, I think this one here, I'm going to tip Tumby just, but look, I wouldn't be surprised to see Cougars run over the top of them, in that last quarter. They'll be without Thomas Phelps today, which I think could be a pretty key out for them.
0: Yeah, I think you're right, mate. I reckon I'm going to go for Tumby as well. I think the one thing for Cougars is they've played one more game, Davo. So obviously they're it's a must win for them. But Tumby for me.
2: Tumby for you. I'm going to go Tumby, but I reckon this game will be even at 3-quarter time, and I reckon the Tumby coach will have to pull something special out with a bit of a screaming speech there for the boys to get up after that loss from last week. But our next game there, bros, we've got Air United taking on Elliston, and it's Ungara.
1: Yeah, this one here, it's one of those ones, unfortunately, you say, we've sort of seen we sound that a bit there, United, but look, they would have enjoyed the week off. I knew, obviously, playing them a couple of weeks before, they've had bit of an injury hit start to the year, and they just don't have that that depth to sort of come up and then, really play good A-grade footy. Ellison District, I think they're just starting to get rolling. We saw them last week. Cruz Polking, I thought he had a really good Monday at the Mortlock Shield Carnival, and Cody Rosali, I thought he played really well. On top of that, Byron Pickett Jr. was a goal of the day on Saturday. You know, we couldn't work out who got a goal from the dead pocket.
2: Was it Pickett, was it? Yeah.
1: That was Byron Pickett Jr. He just jammed the ball onto his boot, and that just floated through from the dead pocket. So
2: he was
1: good on the weekend, but I think this weekend he might even be eyeing off double figures here, lads. So going to tip Ellison Districts, and I reckon Byron might get to 10 in this one.
2: Districts for me, Barra.
0: So remember we talked about when Locke took him on, and we thought, got to keep Locke under 200 points. Well, they actually get him to kept Locke to 150 points. So I think this might be a little bit closer than what you'd normally predict.
2: Air United for you?
0: Yeah, Air United. I'm going to go Ellison Districts. I'm going to be sensible, but I think they're going to keep him to a reasonable score and not go down by as much as they have been.
2: No, fair call. And our last game, definitely the game around here, mate. United taking on Lock at Lock. Broads, what are the ins and outs there, brother?
1: Yeah, this one here, Lock's starting to get a few back in. Obviously, last sort of month, been playing 7 or 8 out of their best 21. They'll get a couple back, but still without a few. Corey Beard, Tyron Keeley, Billy Bice, all still, big outs for Lock. Giovanna, Matt Creedy, out of the side, from what I can see here. And but yeah, it's good to see. Just sort of looking through in Igelana's side, and there's what, 1, 2, 3, 4, 5, 6, 7, 8. So there's 8 players playing in Igelana's side who played in the Mortlock Shield last week, which is an incredible job by Igelana lads who put their hands up for rep footy. And I think it usually holds you in good stead when you can go and play good footy over there at a higher level and then come back to local level. So I think Igelana will be pretty keen to take this one. And if they can get a win over Lock today, can just about sew up second spot for them. Lock would be going in today just hoping to keep their winning momentum going. And wet weather footy, you've both probably played in it, and it's, sometimes you just got to keep it simple. And it's sort of whoever wants it more, and just going to keep driving that ball forward. So, look, until Lock lose a game, I'm going to have to, tip Lock today, but wouldn't be surprised to see the Eagles, really start putting their foot down in the second half of the season and, maybe sneak a win here.
2: Yeah, I reckon the Yelena bodies might just be a little bit tired after Saturday and Monday. So I'm going to go Lock. We're about 20 points. I'm going to put a margin on it, Barra. What do you reckon?
0: It's amazing how we talk about these two teams every year when they play each other. It's a
2: grand final replay. Yeah.
0: It's like it's the match of the round every time they come together, isn't it?
2: Yep.
0: And I've been very critical, as everyone knows, of United Yelena, thinking that
2: I don't know why.
0: Well, I just thought they were an older side. I said to Zave when I was talking to him, I said, you're getting up there. You've been up there for a long time. How are you going to go? And he said, we'll be perfectly fine.
2: Yep.
0: And they're in second spot, but I'm with Broads because
2: Wet weather.
0: But with Lock, they're just continuing on from last year. So yep. So I like Brody said, until you guys lose, Brody, I'm going to keep picking you guys.
2: So it's Lock for the three of us. Broads, you got anything else, mate? Before we head on.
1: Nothing really. Just well done to everyone who put the hand up and, two play rep footy. It is it's something that everyone should sort of be aiming for, and obviously grateful. And it's not quite getting the chocolates, but keep putting your hand up for rep footy, everyone. And it's good to see when the best players are playing. And I did promise my kids, Darcy and Tilly in the next room, I'll give them a bit of a shout out this morning. So, hey, girls.
2: Nice one, Broads. Well, thanks, mate. And we'll chat to you next week, of course. And we'll move on forward. But that's Brody Burrows for Great Flinders Football.
0: Good on you, Brody. Catch up.
2: Let's. Where's Yowie Wagner? Yowie, you out there, mate? Because you're on next. Port Lincoln Football.
0: We're a little bit ahead. We are a little bit ahead of time.
2: Okay, we did this to him last week as well.
0: I'll tell you what, isn't it? You did it last week as well.
2: We did.
0: I'll tell you what, he's making sure that Brody's making sure that I don't want to follow Fremantle, isn't he?
2: Hey, yeah, he thinks you're going to jinx him. I think he might be right.
0: He reckons I'm the curse.
2: I think you might be. A bit of witchery going on there in the 5CC studios. Don't go anywhere.
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7: 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Liniment and fresh cut grass. It's the smell of another sporting weekend. Before you head off, this is the Saturday Morning Sports Show on 5CC. Port Lincoln football, thanks to McDonald's Port Lincoln, your home of local footy.
9: That's right, we're back talking all things Port Lincoln football. In the studio we have Yoey Wagner. Morning.
10: Morning, thanks for having me on.
9: Let's just start off with, mate, congratulations from DT and I.
11: Yes.
9: Dave was obviously commentating on the Saturday and saw what was going on, and he didn't predict you guys were going to go and win it. It was anyone's game, but leading goal kicker, captain of the winning side, mate, fantastic.
10: Yeah, it was a pretty good weekend for Lincoln City. So we were just speaking before on air about the body, and I think there's a few sore bodies around the EP. If you looked at the stand of the football, it was pretty brutal. It's obviously a bit higher up than the local level, as we know, but what I would say is it's not as clean as the next level up, but you've got blokes in there that certainly are tough and physical, and you always come off with bruises. So as you could see around probably the EP, there's a few players that probably aren't playing that would normally be playing, but probably due to soreness. And today's going to be tough for everyone that has played and playing back at their local footy, because it's a brutal weekend. It's a great weekend, you come back better for it, but it's just getting past the soreness takes a little bit.
11: So obviously you played the first game on the Saturday, mate. So what do you guys do between that and the last game you play? Like, how do you keep warm and how do you keep focused? I brought this up a couple of times. It's a good effort, isn't it? Like, these boys actually...
10: It is really difficult, DT. It's if you haven't done it before, the guys that have done it a few times get used to it, but it's very unorthodox to the way you'd normally prep for a game. Sort of you get a bit energised and energetic, and you get out there for the first game, and then you come off, you might have a win, you're like, woohoo!
11: Exactly.
10: And then you... Yep. Pretty much park that straight away, and you're like, oh, here we go, got to go again. And guys come off bruised, guys come off with injuries, the dynamics change, the coaching's very difficult because you can lose a player.
11: And you can't exactly ice up, can you? That's game day, that's the end of your day.
10: We were pretty blessed this weekend with the weather. It was one of the best Mortlocks I've been around in terms of no rain, and the oval held up really well. So some years it's pouring with rain, and I remember last year, I reckon we were warming up on the oval and it was sideways rain.
11: Yeah, it was.
10: Like, why are we out here?
11: I remember that one.
10: Yeah, so it is a very unorthodox way, and I feel like it's really good for blokes, young men, to play in it, because I feel like it makes you... It, it, toughens you up a little bit.
11: Okay.
10: Because you start to get some really sore bodies and you're fighting through pain. Like, everyone out there is fighting through pain. And I think as a spectator and people that don't play footy, they absolutely have no idea how brutal it is.
11: Yep.
10: So hats off to all the players that actually put their hand up and put a spectacle on for the supporters and past players. They would obviously know what it's like, and
11: exactly.
10: Yeah, then you've got to go back and compete for your own team back at home. So yeah, it's for all the players that put their hand up, the umpires and everyone that makes it the weekend that it is, it certainly doesn't go unnoticed. It's a huge weekend and it's one of the longest running carnivals in Australian football, so we're very proud of it, and it seems to be still in good stead at the moment.
9: So you guys went 7 points, 15 points, 17 points, and then won your last one by 40 points. Districts had a winning margin of 2 points pretty much over their whole games until that last game. That's left to centre, isn't it, really, to be able to... You must have just clicked at the right time.
10: Well, and you look at the districts having 2 point margins, that's brutal games.
9: Like,
10: you are throwing your body at everything, because everyone out there that's playing is out there and they're competitive. They want to win. That's why they're playing Mortlock Shield, right?
11: That's right.
10: Let's not get that wrong.
11: It's in their nature.
10: It's in their nature, whatever team you're playing for. And you look at those games where they're just such a short margin, that means you are fighting tooth and nail for the whole 25 minutes of those two halves, and that takes a toll. So whether that played into effect at the end for when we come up against them, I certainly know when we spoke to the playing group prior to running out, like, everyone was sore, and it's just a mental toughness to get above, rise above, and also show that you're physically ready, like, to the opposition. Sometimes can have a play on their mind. So I certainly had a look at districts when they ran out and they looked very sore.
11: I
10: noted that to the boys, and as a group we were like, righto, let's just have a crack here. Everyone's sore, and we just got up and also won the toss and kicked with the win, which I think kicking a few goals in the breeze, you only get two halves, it plays a lot on your mind. So I think we might have kicked five in that first quarter, and districts probably were like, bloody hell, like, and you're really sore, and it can have a real effect.
11: Mental effect. Huge.
10: Mental side of combative sports is huge.
9: And like we always say, like, winning the first game of the tournament, your first game, if you lose your first game, it's a bit like your first halves. If you're down by two goals in the first half, it's so hard to catch up in the second half.
10: We were fortunate to play Great Flinders in the first game, who are a bloody good outfit like that. Let's not get me wrong. They're a great association. They play with pride. I've played with them before. They do play with pride, and I enjoyed playing them first up. Two teams ready to go, both fit, and it was a cracking game. And you're dead right. We were fortunate to get the win, and it would have sort of deflated them their weekend a little bit, and as sort of rose a little bit because of it, because we knew that was a big scalp to get, and it set the weekend up. And I think everyone wants to get the first win on the Saturday when they first play, and if you don't, it can really demoralise the team.
11: Well, Lincoln City, you had a good mix of experience and a young sort of team in there as well. How did you find that the young guys stood up, mate? Were you proud of them? Were they a bit nervous at the start? Did you have to work on their mental game throughout the carnival, mate?
10: Yeah, there was a couple of young guys in there that were, I always said this to Minya, they have no right to play the way they do. And the last 3 years, they've always come up. We've had some great young wayback kids like Harrison Blight, Lucas Blight this year. I know he made the EP squad as an 18-year-old.
11: Well done.
10: Rubbing, like,
11: that's huge.
10: They don't, and I mean this with respect, they don't have a right to play that well, but they do. They just come up and they play so amazingly and compliment some of the older guys. And I think that's a real key. If you can find some young players that really compliment the senior guys that will do the heavy lifting, you have a really good side. So there was some really good kids, Archie and Saxon Spencer from waybacks as well. There was Jed Forster. He came up to me and he was very nervous. He hadn't played for about 5 years in football, and he's out here playing Mortlock. And I said, mate, just take the experience out of it, and just that's all you're going to get out of this. And we just come away with a win. And he was like, man, that was wicked. And I said, you'll go back to waybacks now and you'll play some serious.
11: Oh, you'll kill him.
10: And I hope he does, because it's always good to see a young players playing good footy in the league.
11: Yep.
9: Hey, Dylan Brown and Levi McDonald took out the players of the day vouchers. So obviously in your side, they did well.
10: Yeah, Dylan Brown, I thought he was one of the players of the carnival, because I was watching him, and I probably acutely watched him more than some others, but man, his tackle pressure was elite. Didn't hardly rotate out of the midfield. Levi McDonald is in some seriously good form after coming back from a knee injury last year, and both those players have made the EP squad, and I'd really love to see them make the EP team. I know Levi McDonald's been in the EP squad for a number of years, and I really believe he deserves his chance. He's playing some seriously good footy. He's so clean on his diet. He's doing everything right. He's come back better. I don't know how you can come back better after a knee. It's amazing to watch him play, and his carnival is amazing as well. So both those two, Benny Jarvis was another good one. Jacob Collins, Billy Habick, Cooper Perham. Just to name a few from the other teams that were really, really combative for the whole weekend. Just to watch the brutality of the midfield stoppages and how many midfield stoppages, and they just keep going, they keep going, and then all those players front up again to play today is just really special. So, I'll go through. I don't know if... Did Brody go through many of the EP squad and all that sort of stuff?
11: No. Go for it.
10: From Great Flinders, Macaulay Glover, Adam Benane, Cruz Polkinghorne, Joe Walker, Jackson Norton, Zane Montgomery, Braden Martin, Byron Pickett Jr., Aaron Beard, who I thought was really good in the ruck. He's a man mountain. Isaac Grimmer, who's a local Paulinga boy playing for Lock at the moment. And then Finn Rennetts from Elliston there. In the Lincoln Cities, obviously myself, Jacob Collins, Oscar Peltz, Jack Hegarty, Ben Jarvis, Tyson Pratt, Dylan Brownie and Jericho, Billy Habick, Hayden Carey, Lucas Blight, who's 18, very good. He's pretty tall. His old man was Mark Blight, the ruckman from Waybacks. Mr. Blight, I called him. He was my maths teacher.
9: Yep.
10: Mr. Blight, I knew him, boy.
9: He still is Mr. Blight.
10: Don't call him by his first name, you get in trouble. Levi McDonald was the other one to round it out from Lincoln City. Districts, we've got Murray Waite in extremely good form. I don't think he's playing today, but that's probably because he's sore. I respectfully so. He bloody played centre all weekend. Josh Slade, Price Marshall, Tom Charlton, Cooper Miller. Best under 21, Cooper Miller. I didn't realise he was under 21.
9: Yeah, well.
10: So there you go.
9: Imagine how far he's going to go.
10: That surprised me, and that's I apologise that didn't know that, but yeah, he's going to be a good player. Already is a good player.
9: Well, already is, yeah.
10: Very good player. And won the best under 21 for the Mortlock. Well done to him. Lockie Charlton, Jed Wolford and Blake Wells. Blake Wells took a couple of hangers. That's a kid Wellesley to watch. Young Wellesley from Mallee Park.
11: Some screamers.
10: Is it Mallee Park? I reckon he's Mallee Park. Mate, he took some hangers and he kicked a really good goal, dodged a player coming into the 50. And
11: I remember that one.
10: Whoa,
11: yeah, brilliant.
10: Good to watch. We love that stuff.
11: Brilliant.
10: Western Air was Harley Chandler, who was good. Alex Fraser, Ian Malera, me and him tied on 7 goals. Hopefully we can get him in the EP side this year. He didn't play last year, but he can play some footy. Corey Crackers Miller, Zane Scripps, Zaid Thompson and Jesse Chandler. 1, 2, 3, 4. Where's the Eastern Airs? Oh, yeah, Eastern Air over here. Cooper Llewellyn, Ashton Hartwig, young player that I've got to know, and he's going to be a really good EP footballer. Tom Lass, we already know what he's like. Declan Smith, another young and up-and-coming ruckman. Ethan Kwiatkowski, Aaron Nitschke, he was on Melbourne's list.
9: Mm-hmm.
10: Plays with no ligaments in his knees, if you want to know that.
11: Really?
10: Yeah.
11: It's impossible.
10: No, it's not. I've seen it.
9: Well, it's obviously not.
11: Just a lot of tape.
10: Hank Burton as well played fullback on me. Can play fullback. Probably a very tough physical opponent that I've stood on. Brody Burrows did ask who's one of the tougher fullbacks you played on. And I reckon, he manhandled me a couple times. It's good to see. So good to see he's in the EP side. But yeah, Aaron Nitschke, no ligaments in his knee. I stand to be corrected, but I believe that's true. And I remember going over to play EP with him last year in every contest, I just squiver. But
11: I bet.
10: Missing out on a bit of AFL because of that. So can play football and just had his career cut short. So
11: yep.
10: Kimber, very fortunate to have him back as a coach up there, because imagine what he's teaching all the kids up there and young men in that team. And we're always fortunate to get these types of players back into our communities and grow our football over here.
9: So well done to all those people. Well done to the carnival. It all went really, really good. The weather wasn't too bad. So
11: excellent.
9: So that was good.
11: It was good.
9: Let's move on to Port Lincoln footy now.
11: I forgot about that. Let's do it. Where do you want to start, Yoey? How about ice?
9: Well, I don't want to start with the main game.
11: No, that's cool. I'm cool with that.
9: Let's go Mallee Park, Boston's to start with.
11: Yep.
10: Mallee Park and Boston's, that'll be a...
11: At Mallee Park?
10: At Mallee Park as well. So I feel Boston's have a couple still out, which is hurting them. I know Magic or Isaiah's not here this weekend. He's away.
11: Oh.
10: I think Big Jackson Locke still got a bit of a back issue, and he'll be doing some coaching on the sidelines. So it might be a bit of a tough task out at Mallee Park, as it always is. Doesn't matter what team you take out there, it's a tough task. I think Jaden Roderick has gone back to Mallee Park. Is this?
9: Yes.
10: Yeah, that's my mail.
9: I got that from...
11: Who? Davo? Who?
9: Oh, well,
11: Who's your source? Come on.
9: Well, I happen to have the captain of Boston's playing for. Well, it works for me.
11: Oh,
10: so
11: that's
10: you've right. Probably got good sources.
11: Yes,
9: pretty well. Definitely. Yeah. So look, yep. Look, from what I've been hearing, and not from Jimmy Neal. Jimmy Neal's keen to get back in, and he's only played two games this year. So you know he needs to start.
10: Is he really back in this week?
9: Yes.
10: Yep.
9: Yeah, cool. But they
10: that'd
9: need
10: be
9: to
10: handy in for them. As
9: they
10: well.
9: They need to fire. So I'm going for Boston's against Mallee Park, because if they don't win this one, then it's season finished for Boston's.
10: Yeah, it's starting to look bit grim for them. And this is a really tough time of the year as well, because it's cold. I don't think the sun's out much. People are injured, sick.
9: We won't see Magic this year, I don't think.
10: I don't think so either. I know he's had the surgery around his throat, so which is health's very important, especially at the age that he's at as well. The moment and the season looking the way it is, but if he does get back, that's great for the football club and for the young players to have some old head in the game.
9: Dave, who are you going for?
11: Mallee Park, easy for me. I think looking outside the wet weather, I don't think Boston's will fire a shot.
10: Good, sick.
9: We won't see Magic this year, I don't think.
10: I don't think so either. I know he's had the surgery around his throat, so which is health's very important, especially at the age that he's at as well at the moment, and the season looking the way it is. But if he does get back, that's great for the football club and for the young players to have some old head in the game.
9: Dave, who are you going for?
11: Mallee Park, easy for me. I think looking outside the wet weather, I don't think Boston's will fire a shot.
10: And for the young players to have some old head in the game.
9: Dave, who are you going for?
11: Mallee Park, easy for me. I think looking outside the wet weather, I don't think Boston's will fire a shot. This would be a good game.
10: This would be a cracker. Now, I do believe a couple of big outs for Tasman's was Plugger Harris and Jacob Collins. I think they've got a work thing in Adelaide. Obviously, they work with Cool Air, plug and Brent Harris's business here, Jacob works for him, so they're off to Adelaide. So that's a couple of big outs for Tasman's.
11: I know.
10: And these are those games where you look at the ladder and, that four points to 2 points or two wins versus one win, Waybacks would be in the hunt here. Could be a finals, you know, whether you make finals or not type of game.
11: I think the coaches would be going in with exactly that that sort of inspiration, I think, today.
10: Yeah, this time of the year and you have some of those key outs and, you just could flip any way, and then come the end of the year and you're fighting for percentage to get into that top four and you're like, man, really, if we just...
11: This is that game.
10: That game. I've been around those types of years where you're just fighting for that fourth spot. And so this could be the match of the round, I believe, in terms of ladder positioning.
11: Who do you like, Yoey, this today?
10: I like the Waybacks young lads after Mortlock.
11: Okay.
10: I just feel like there's a couple. Tasman's put in about four or five players. But, every year these young lads for Waybacks that come in and play Mortlock, they go back home and play such better footy. And I sort of look in their lineup, like Zach Spencer over Mortlock just did such a great role, rucking forward, centre half back, just every part of the ground. And then you got young Lucas Blight in there as well, and who had a cracking carnival. So, it's going to be a flip of a coin, but I feel like Waybacks might be in the hunt. And J-Max obviously wanted to get his second win and look to push into finals. And, I just think having Plugger and JC is a big out. Brent Harris is one of the best centre forwards I've played behind.
11: Strong. Can take a mark.
10: After Brad Simorosti, of course, he'll want me to say that. But Brent Harris, just a competitive beast. And it's going to hurt Benny Daniels when you have a big fella up in front of you out of it. So one player can change a lot of structure to your game.
11: So Waybacks for you, Yoey. Dave-o, quickly.
9: The flying simmer. Waybacks need to score, though. Their percentage is very low. So, but I'm going to go Waybacks. Now, you called that the match of the round, Yoey. I reckon this is a match of the round. obviously, Rangers versus you guys. And you guys are... Your percentage is better than Rangers. So you win this week, you go top.
10: Yeah, you're right. Well, that's what the stats say. But yeah, it's going to be a tough road to travel. I've just got a video of the oval and she's underwater.
11: Oh really?
10: Hopefully that drains off, but I doubt it.
11: Well, they turned the sprinklers on last night.
9: We had some rain last night.
10: So it'll be a classic game. But there's a few out for them and a few out for us as well. So like, this is the thing though, where both clubs probably have, well, not probably, they definitely have young players that are playing some seriously good footy. And I know you have the names at the top, like the big guys, like your Jed Wolfords and Murray Waits, and for us it'd be like Stevie Paul, Colby Siverston and Cohen Taylor. And then I think a couple of Charlton boys out. So they're big names, but the players that come in and play for both clubs can play footy, and they're really looking like the... you know, trajectory of their clubs, both clubs are in a good stead. So it'll still be a cracking game. I just, for the terms of, I know it's top of the table clash, but I feel like when you're fighting for finals, that's why I said Waybacks and Tassins will be a good game, because that'll come down to the end of the season for them, I believe. But whereas,
9: well, you guys are going to play finals, you know that already.
10: I mean that respectfully as well. Whoever wins today, it is what it is.
9: But DT, they're playing for pride, aren't they? Because you guys are the ones that are being chased this year. You know, obviously Rangers are going to be saying, you know, we want that top spot.
10: Yeah.
9: What are you doing with the colour? You got the wrong colour beanie.
10: I knew you were going to say that. It is black and white. It does look like a Marble Range beanie, but this is my mate's beanie. Toddy on the potty. I sort of helped him out, coached him this year, and he was struggling a bit mentally, and helped him get back on the bike, out of his house. He's now riding like 60-70 k's a week, and he sent me a beanie, and I have been wearing it because I do like him, and I know it's black and white, and probably shouldn't wear it out there today, but it's a good mate of mine. So I thought, when I wore it in here, I was like, I bet he thinks I'm wearing the Marble Range beanie.
9: the big phrase is North Melbourne colours, isn't it?
10: That was a good night at Waybacks as well. Jumped out in the pool there.
9: I saw all the videos. Yeah, you look cold, mate.
10: I was freezing. Yeah, you put me in little coconut bikinis. Yeah. It's a bit of a laugh.
9: What a look. I'll send you that.
10: It's all for a good cause. So this is the same thing. Good cause here. But yeah, you're right. It'll be a cracking game out there, and hopefully the water drains well. I know they've got good drainage out there now, but there's enough rain to just put it all on top of the oval, and the kids are kicking it off this morning.
9: I'm going to inspire you, because I'm going to pick Marble Range by about

0: five goals.
1: Okay, just quickly, Murray Waite, I should say.
2: I don't think so. Okay. What I've seen. So yeah,
1: he kicked 10 last time out there last year, I think, against you guys.
2: Probably, yeah. And he had a good carnival. He's looking really fit, and he's a good bloke, Murray. If he's out, rightly so, the way he played on the weekend through the midfield, I don't know how some of these players are getting up that played midfield all weekend, because the amount of stoppages through Mortlock is astronomical.
1: Huge, isn't it? Marble range for me. Yowie, been a pleasure like always, mate. You got anything else?
2: Nah, mate.
0: We're out of time anyway.
1: We are out of time.
2: We're about to get a coffee and go and chill with the kids before we go and get wet.
0: Good on you, mate. We appreciate you coming in, and good luck today. I've given you the inspiration to try and prove a point that I'm always wrong. And that's about it for the first hour, DT.
1: That's Port Lincoln Football. We've got news next. Don't go anywhere.
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5: Robert Irwin is hosting the Logies. What about this?
4: What about that? 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
10: Good morning, Alana McIntyre here with the latest. Elon Musk has become the world's first trillionaire. SpaceX making its debut on the New York stock market. The world's richest man speaking at the opening bell.
11: I give SpaceX less than a 10% chance of succeeding at all, to be clear. In fact, I told people this. I said, look, we're probably going to fail, but, you know, we should give it a try.
10: Police have pinned down a man at the One Nation fundraiser in Melbourne. The man was understood to be a One Nation supporter and was put into a police car.
12: He wants to stop the masses of the third world flooding into this nation and restore a white Australia.
10: On Nine there, Pauline Hanson has denied moving the event to a different venue in Melbourne because of protesters, saying One Nation just needed a bigger venue. A man has been charged after he allegedly pulled out a large knife at police in Western Sydney after a police pursuit. Almost 20% of Australians over 55 say they're using cash, according to a new report. Experts say using cash can be a way to budget during the cost of living crisis. Kmart has announced some changes that will make some shoppers breathe a sigh of relief. The retail giant's going to move its registers back to the exit to make shopping easier. And Mr. Beast has broken a YouTube record. He's now the first individual creator to surpass 500 million subscribers. Mr. Beast saying when he grew up, he didn't have much at all, and he's told people to chase their dreams.
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10: 10 straight for the Cats at home. Geelong beating the Suns last night by 45 points. Patrick Dangerfield praising Connor O'Sullivan on seven.
13: He's a pretty good pick. He's a pretty good pick. He's there's few players that you say will play sort of 15 to 20 years, and he's hopefully going to be one of those for us.
10: At the World Cup, the US side received a phone call from President Donald Trump ahead of their opener with Paraguay.
14: I think you've got a really good chance of going all the way. So I just want to wish you a lot of luck.
10: The Canadians drew 1-1 with Bosnia.
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15: For the lower west coastal waters, winds westerly 15 to 25 knots, reaching up to 30 knots offshore. Winds shifting south to southeasterly below 10 knots in the afternoon. Seas 2 to 3 metres, decreasing 1 to 1.5 metres during the morning, then decreasing to below 1 metre by the early evening. The swells southwesterly 2.5 to 3 metres inshore, increasing 3 to 4 metres offshore. For central coastal waters, winds west to northwesterly, 22, 25 knots, reaching up to 30 knots in the early morning. Winds turning southwesterly, 15 to 20 knots early in the morning. Seas to 2 to 3 metres, decreasing 1 to 1.5 metres during the morning, then decreasing below 1 metre by the early evening. The swell southwesterly, 3 to 4 metres for Spencer Gulf coastal waters. Winds north to northwesterly, 15 to 25 knots, reaching up to 30 knots south of Cowal to Wallaroo early in the morning. Winds shifting southerly, 10 to 15 knots in the early afternoon. Seas 1.5 to 2.5 metres, decreasing 1 to 1.5 metres during the morning. A swell south to southwesterly, below 1 metre, increasing 1 to 2 metres south of Cowal to Wallaroo.
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15: For the West Coast today, very high chance of rain, most likely in the morning. Winds northwest to southwesterly, 15 to 25 kilometres an hour, becoming light in the evening. Alliston getting up to 18, Woodna expecting 16. The Eastern Air Peninsula cloudy, very high chance of rain, most likely in the morning and afternoon. Light north to northwesterly winds becoming southerly, 15 to 20 kilometres an hour, around the middle of the day. Cleve and Kimber both expecting a top of 16. For the Lower Air Peninsula, partly cloudy, very high chance of rain, most likely in the morning. Winds tending south to southwesterly around 15 to 25 kilometres now in the morning, then becoming light in the evening. Coffin Bay getting up to 18, Cummins expecting 16 and 17 for Port Lincoln.
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16: Perfect timing, Dave. Welcome back to the Saturday Morning Sports Show. Here we go. Got you on the jump, mate.
17: You never get me, mate.
16: How quick was that? Hey, it's time to talk some Port Lincoln netball. Joe, are you on the line?
18: I certainly am.
16: I come around a bit quicker than what I thought, Joe. Sorry about that.
17: We're busy having a little bit of a gas.
16: Dave, I was picking his nose and headphones everywhere.
17: I was drinking my coffee.
16: Sorry, you were.
17: Nose pickings for the first hour. Hey, Joe, let's talk the carnival first, shall we?
18: Yeah, let's do that. So proud of our juniors. Look, our under-17s, they unfortunately lost to Steele Gray, their captain, and I'm sure everybody would agree, the best player in the team. Unfortunately, it was her second carnival, but she got an injury last year. She's an ankle. This year she's done a knee. We're just waiting to find out. Hopefully not an ACL, but certainly looking like that at the moment. But look, they rallied around after that and they won some games against some associations that I sort of thought, oh, that's going to be a tough one. But yeah, they rallied. They ended up sixth in their pool, which put them into Div 2 final. Unfortunately, they lost that final. Our 15s, oh, they were amazing during the rounds. They didn't lose a game. They were therefore put in to Div 1, and that was a little bit difficult. Came up against Limestone Coast. Now, just a little bit of background on them. They actually pick their teams in January, and they play summer carnivals as well as winter carnivals. So they sort of play all year round together, which certainly you can tell when they get to cut to country chance. But credit to the 15s, they tried really hard, but unfortunately went down in the semi-final, which was a little bit disappointing for them because they had played so well up until then. Our little mosquito feet that I was talking about last week, they did just amazing. They played, they finished top of their pool. They played in the Div 1s finals. They won their elimination final. They got to the semi-final and they had to play extra time and they just went down in extra time. So they just missed out on playing in the grand final. Really, really proud of that group. A big thank you to the coaches, the managers, the parents who stood up and did all the time, the scoring for the teams over the weekend. It was just a great time and such good results from our teams. Really happy.
16: Sounds well organised, Joe, and it's a pleasure to hear everything went well. Shall we move on to this week's games?
18: Yep, let's do that.
16: Where do you want to start?
18: Well, let's start with Wanilla and Saints.
16: Yep.
18: Saints, they've definitely are working really, really hard. There's no question about that. Stacey is really trying to pull together like a whole new bunch of girls. They are starting to get used to each other. They are starting to put it together, but Wanilla Katie has certainly got them firing, and she is able to rotate those girls through all different positions, and they still seem to be able to perform really well. Ellie Cooper having another amazing season, there's no question about that. Coming back into the reins there, also Kobe Keeley, she has just got that settling factor about her. There's nothing flash about Cope. She just gets in, gets the job done, doesn't matter what position she's put in. The other week against us, she went into goal defence and took the game on. I think Wanilla will definitely be too strong today. It'll be... Emily Yancic has also come back, obviously, from having her second bub, and she is really starting to find some form as well. And so, I think that's going to be pretty tough for Saints today. Having said that, this weather, I do know that there's a couple of the Wanilla girls that don't necessarily like cold, wet weather.
16: Oh, okay.
18: It might bring it back, but I think Wanilla today.
16: I'm with you, mate. I think it'll be a percentage booster there for Wanilla today. Davo, surely the weather's not going to be enough for the Saints, is it, Dave?
17: No, so top versus bottom, the latter is going to stay the same in that one. Last time they played, it was 34 goals difference. I think for a target for Saints, obviously the new side to the competition, is to try and have a better result than that, I reckon, Jay.
18: Yeah, absolutely. And honestly, the way that they have been playing and training, I would hope that they could keep it under that today.
17: Now, of course, DT, Boston's had the bye, so the other game is Tasman's Imperial against our mob. I'm saying way back.
18: Yes, exactly. And last time Tasman's... The Waylax girls had a couple of good quarters. It was even after the first quarter. And from memory, I think it was only about four or five at half time. But then the second half, Tasman Imperials just ran away with it. Our girls just lost their way a little bit. Unfortunately... for Waybacks, they're missing a defender today, which Jade is away today, which sort of means that we have to reshuffle a little bit. And had a couple who weren't able to be at training, which always affects your pre-match preparation a little bit. But look, Tasman's Imperials, they're tall, they're strong. They are really at it all day long. They grind away at you, and by the end of the game, it gets pretty tough if you're sort of not quite up there with them. But look, we have talked about the Lawrence Symes factor, Cole Shooter. They've also had India Copeland has come into that side, into defence, and she has really taken the competition on as well. So we've had to sort of work around a strategy for that as well. So, the girls have certainly are aware of what they're up against. And have worked really hard. But Tasman's Imperials at the moment, they're putting it together really well. And I think that, not that I really want to say this, but, I think they just on the day will be a little bit stronger with what they've been going to be able to put out on the court.
16: Well, Tasman's only one loss this year and Wayback's only one win this year so far. So they're going to have to come out and play four quarters this year, Waybacks. So, Tasman's for me.
17: Yeah, Tasman's for me. I think Wanilla Rangers and Tasman's Imperials, mate, are scoring way too many goals. Like, their percentage is up there. Last time these two teams met, it was only 10 goals difference. So, hopefully, Waybacks can get a little bit closer. But, geez, it's going to be a tough grind out there, I reckon.
16: Yep. What else have you got, Joe?
18: Tomorrow is the Cow Carnival, and they're under 13 Carnival, and there are several clubs from here that are teams that are going down. So good luck to all of those. It's always a really great day, and having been one of the people who started that carnival, it's always great to see young ones getting out. And the thing that I really love is that. Being involved in netball as long as I have, Barra, that a lot of the girls that I coached or have seen come through are now there, putting back in and coaching their daughters, and it's always really pleasing to see stuff like that. So I hope that carnival goes really well. As far as Port Lincoln goes, we are all full on preparing for the fact that we're hosting Peddler Cup on the 4th of July. So, we're flat strapped getting that organised to make sure we put on a big day.
16: Barra?
17: Yeah, good stuff.
18: Lots of... and just one, quickly, one other thing is that there is a movie night coming up at the cinema. I think it's the 24th. Oh, I should have checked that, but I'm fairly sure it's the 24th of June. So a fundraiser for the PLNA. So flyers have gone out to all the clubs. So, yeah, let's get behind that.
17: What's happening on the Australian cycle at the moment, Joe? Well, we've got a couple of minutes.
18: Oh, yes.
17: I know you follow it.
18: Thunderbirds play the Lightning, which I think is going to be really interesting because a lot of those Lightning girls are in the Australian squad, mm-hmm. and I don't know that they're performing all that well. Liz Watson is lucky, I think, that she's been named captain for the Common Games and the World Cup already, because otherwise I reckon she would be struggling because Georgie Borges is just playing amazing netball at the moment. Tilly Garrett will also be trying to show that she deserves a gig in the defence end, which, you know, controversial here, but I really think we need to be over Bruce. I think that she's had her day as well. I think we've got some up-and-comers who need to get a crack there. But
17: wow.
18: Yeah, it will be interesting. As selectors, they will go for experience, I have no doubt. But I still think that we've got some young ones who've just biting at the bit, want to get in there and have a real crack.
17: Well, sounds like Katie Reaper for coach and Jay Franklin for CEO of the... Of the team next year, 2027.
18: I reckon we do a great job. Kate and I, we do an awesome job together.
17: Of course you would.
18: Just ask us and we'll tell you.
17: Well, you do. anything else, Joe?
18: Oh, dear. Bless her. And, they've got their big sale on, so she's very busy this morning.
16: Yes.
17: Certainly is down there at the sports shop. So, hey, Joe, thank you very much once again. We'll either be speaking to you or Katie again next week. I think it's probably you next week, is it?
18: Yep, I think so.
17: Yeah, well, Katie's got a fair bit on. So, once again, very informative. Thank you very much, and we'll speak to you next week.
18: No worries, guys. Have a great weekend. Bye.
16: That's Port Lincoln Netball Barra.
17: Yeah, next week we've got Gadge next.
16: Let's go more east. Gadge, we're calling you. That's right, next.
17: Yes.
16: Don't go anywhere. You're on 5CC.
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2: Who better to talk to from Cancer Council SA than the Senior Manager for Prevention, Christine Morris? 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
1: 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Thanks to K&K Cooling. Port Lincoln Netball. Thanks to Lincoln Meat Service. Steaks, chops, roasts and more. Lincoln Meats is your store.
16: Yeah, welcome back. It's certainly not Port Lincoln Netball time. We've already done that one, Dave. Oh, what's going on here with our little schedule, but...
17: Joe probably trying to double dip, but anyway.
16: Maybe.
17: Matty Leonard on the phone for Eastern Air Footy, Matt.
4: Morning, guys. How are you?
16: Well, yeah, we're good. We're good, Gadge. How are you, mate? You must be exhausted after last weekend. Surely we've got plenty to talk about, mate.
4: Yeah, I don't know about being exhausted, but it was a good weekend, and some pretty good footy actually over the 2 days. So yeah, quite enjoyable.
17: So what's your rundown on how Eastern Air went, mate?
4: Well, unfortunately, Eastern Air didn't win a match for the carnival, which is I guess they've come away from that pretty disappointed. But so yeah, going to take anything out of it. They were more than competitive in three of their matches, and the scoreboard. Scoreboard actually shows that. They just probably, couldn't get that first win against Lincoln Districts when the opportunities they had in front of goal and probably not the most difficult of shots to put a bit of a margin into it that closed the gate on Districts, but they left that ajar and Districts got them by 2 points, 5-1-4-5. So that was probably set the tone a little bit, I think, for Eastern Air. They just couldn't go to the next level as the other teams lifted, and then City beat them Saturday afternoon by 15 points, and they led Western Air Monday morning, and you would have thought that could have been a 7 or 8 goal win for Eastern Air, but Western Air came back to their credit and

0: His defeat, obviously, was that last game, 53 points, DT.
1: Yeah. It's a funny dynamic, the Shield, the Mortlock Shield, because I found that just watching the footy over those 2 days, if the games actually went for the four quarters, just the scores would be a whole different thing. I think Eastern Air would have done so much better. But, yeah, I think that psychological part of winning that first game, like Yowie said, is just so important, isn't it, Gadge?
2: Absolutely. And I think, like, what stood out for a few of us was... you know, it really showed this year the style of footy, that's played in each league. And,
1: yeah, huge.
2: You know, Lincoln Districts and probably more, well, definitely more so Lincoln City, just when they needed to lift and take a risk and their smaller players just kept running and providing opportunities right through to the final siren, whereas Eastern Air, you know, it just seemed like they were battling away. They probably relied heavily on their midfield group in Lou Ellen and Aaron Nitzky and Ethan Kwiatkowski and Declan Smith in the ruck. And whereas I think a couple of the other sides had plenty of more options, plenty of rotations and could keep fresh legs on the ground. So that was probably something that stood out. But, yeah, it's for a little bit disappointing, but it's said to Coach Henry's well. I think if Eastern Air had that side last year at Mortlock Shield, they probably could have done okay. It was just the standard has been lifted by everybody, which is what we want.
0: Before the tournament, Gadge, did obviously you know who you're going to pencil in your wins against and who you're going to think to yourself that you just got to try and get as close as you can. Who was your target this year? Because I don't reckon anyone would have been picking Lincoln City, would they? Or were they the front runners,
2: do you think? I think, yeah, as we said to Brody last week, like Ray Flinders' list was very strong, but I think, yeah, and Yowie talks about it quite often, that Lincoln City just seem to, you know, you've got three sides coming into one, which is difficult enough in itself, but those guys get to play probably a high percentage of them every year together, and are starting to really build a style of footy is what sticks out to me, whereas, you know, say Great Flinders, for example, are bringing seven teams in, which definitely gives them more depth and more options. But, yeah, a lot of different players maybe coming in and out of that side too from what we saw from years ago. So, and I think Districts probably showed something similar this year with a lot of the Marble Range boys in that side. So, yeah, that's interesting.
0: Moving on to today's games, mate.
2: Yeah, just quickly before we do, Eastern Air's Best and Fairest, which is the Jenner Family Medal, was actually won tied this year between Cooper Llewellyn and Aaron Nitzky. So,
0: yep.
2: Yeah, two of the guys that put their heart and soul into rep footy. And, yeah, great to see. And Ethan Kwiatkowski was very impressive. He was the runner-up. So, yeah, just a big quick shout-out to those three guys. Led the team really well all weekend. So, today's games, right. We've got Ports versus Cow at Arna Bay. So, we sort of talked about Cow a bit and we don't want to dwell on the negatives too much there. They've got 5 changes this week, so a few ins and a few outs, younger players in and out, so they'll be very similar to what they have been. Whereas Ports, some interesting changes this week. Out of their side that last played before Mortlock is Jake Turner, Tom Lass, Bobby Rakawasa, Jagger Cross and Caleb Prime. So some pretty big names out of their side today. Not sure of all of their ins, but Callum Ryan comes in and Sid Masters is named. So that's a very interesting one. Sid sort of indicated that, yeah, he may not play again, but if he is, great to see him out there and wish him all the best, and hopefully the knees can hold up and he can get through.
0: Yeah, I did hear that he had a bit of knee soreness and was weighing up whether he was going to play or not, DT, but very important for him to play. So, you know, a legend's a legend, so I think he should try and hang on as much as he can, Gadge.
2: Absolutely, and, they got some big names out, but there's a couple of recruits that may sneak through by the cut-off date for transfers too, I'm hearing. So we'll just watch that space in the next couple of weeks. And not sure if any of them are playing today, but Ports, after beating CEU the other week, they can get that full list back. They'll they'll look to build through to finals, and they're going to be a force to be reckoned with, in my opinion.
1: Well, they're sitting third at the moment, three wins behind the Rangers. But, watch this space. That's what you said, Gadge. Ports for me, of course.
3: Barra?
0: Oh, look, I'm going to set a target for Cow. They're sitting with 6%, you know, top of the leaderboard.